with King Tides on the go around Cairns and the far north again until Friday night. It is Star 102.7, and these King Tides are going to peak tomorrow night around 10 to 10, and we are looking at water levels of around 3.4 metres. Just a reminder, never to drive through floodwaters, and if you do see anything out there that we should know about, give us a buzz. Our number's 40 41 1027, and this is Harry Styles with American Girls.

0: Love that one. Teddy Swims coming in at the end of our 20 songs in a row with Lose Control on Star 102.7. Good morning. I'm Nikki, and speaking of losing, did you see Conor McGregor at the UFC yesterday? I'm sorry, but he hasn't stepped into the octagon in so long, and it's just very coincidental that he finally gets back into the ring, no doubt getting paid a huge figure, no matter the result. 60 seconds in, before anything can even get landed, he hurts his knee, trying to show off as usual. Yeah. He is now under medical suspension, so he won't be fighting for quite a while. But you know what? I'd be surprised if we actually see him put up a decent fight in the ring ever again. Anyway, you've got the chance to win coming up. In fact, you've got the chance to win a double pass to the Summer Nats Northern Nats 10, starring Long Boost Performance Parts Tropical Meltdown. It's going to be a big one, and we've got your chance to score that double coming up on Star.
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0: 9:27 for your Monday morning on Star 102.7. I'm Nikki. It seems everyone is celebrating at the moment. Cairns is celebrating 150 years and the Northern Nats are celebrating 10 years. So we're celebrating with a double pass to give away to the Summer Nats Northern Nats 10 starring Long Boost Performance Parts Tropical Meltdown. So this is returning to Springmount Raceway from Thursday the 23rd of July through until Sunday the 26th. This is going to be a weekend of non-stop horsepower and tyre smoke. So if you want to get along and catch some burnout, some drag racing, roll racing, power skids, as well as show and shine, live music, camping and more, then give us a buzz. 40 41 1027. I want to hear your best car, whether it be a race like a or whether it's a burnout. Whatever you want to give us. Celebrating 10 years, the Northern Nats have Queensland's loudest horsepower party, and we've got your chance to score a double pass. So again, that's 40 41 1027. Speaking of cars, taking a ride with James Hype in his Ferrari next on Star.
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0: Hello, Star 102.7. Who have we got?
1: Hi. Hey, it's Steve.
0: How's your Monday going, Steve?
1: Yeah, good, good.
0: That's good. Let's see if we can make it even better and score you a double pass to Northern Nats 10, Queensland's loudest horsepower party. What's your favourite car in the world?
1: That's a good question.
0: You into like the old school Monaros and the old school Taranas, or do you like the new Teslas? I don't like those.
1: No, just old school. Yeah.
0: That's where I'm at, the old muscle cars, where you're going to see plenty of at Springmount Raceway. It is going to be a massive weekend of horsepower and also tyre smoke, kicking off on the 23rd of July. Now, all you have to do, Steve, is give me your best car. You can give me a burnout, you can give me a car race, as long as it sounds like a car. Yeah! There's some horsepower behind that engine, I'll tell you that.
1: Yeah, it sounds like my daughter's car.
0: Do you look after it for her, or does she do a pretty good job of looking after it herself?
1: Nah, somebody else does, yeah.
0: Well, Steve, you have scored yourself a double pass to Northern Nats 10, Queensland's loudest horsepower party.
1: That's beautiful. Thank you very much.
0: You're welcome. And it is the latest news, sport and weather updates next, followed by your chance to score a family pass to La Festa. 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
17: Hello, I'm Rob McLennan. DFAT is investigating whether any Aussies have been caught up in a deadly pub fire in Bangkok. At least 27 people have died and several others were injured in the blaze in the Thai capital. More than 2,000 people are expected at this morning's state funeral for former Australian of the Year Richard Collier, which is just about to get underway at the Sydney Opera House. Health Minister Mark Butler's told Nine there are plenty of words to describe Richard.
18: Brilliant, warm, generous, I mean, globally significant. He was the world's leading melanoma pathologist. But today will be a solemn occasion. We lost him far too young.
17: A new poll's found support for One Nation has slipped as women and migrants turn away from the party. Today's Resolve political monitor has Labor leading on primary votes at 28%, ahead of One Nation on 26 and the Coalition on 23. It's the first drop in support for One Nation in 4 months, while the opposition's enjoyed a 3% spike. The Coalition, meantime, is looking to revive its nuclear energy push with a new plan focused on smaller modular reactors rather than taxpayer-funded power stations. The opposition says the tech could power energy-hungry AI data centres and will be funded by the tech giants. And Sydney's second airport is still months away from opening, but it will welcome its first aircraft today. A Qantas A321 freight plane will touch down ahead of more test flights scheduled for later in the week.
3: Cairns RSL Club. If we're not your local, move closer.
17: Well, the Lions have delighted a Gabba full of fans with a dominant 90-point thrashing of Essendon. Coach Chris Fagan says he really liked their first three quarters.
19: All in all, a decent, strong win.
17: Brendan McCullum has been sacked as England Test cricket coach after 4 years. The New Zealander will stand down immediately, but he will continue to lead the country's men's white ball side.
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0: Well, Penny, it wasn't as nice as this for the last couple of weeks over the school holidays. According to the Bureau, we do still have a slight chance of a shower. Some light winds dropping down around 19 degrees tonight with a mostly sunny Tuesday tomorrow. Just a slight chance of a shower again, only a little breezier with 30k an hour winds expected. Today, we've got a top of 27 degrees and we're already sitting above the 25 degree mark along the beautiful Cairns Esplanade.
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0: work day. 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

0: Martika, taking us back to 1989 with Toy Soldiers on Star 102.7. I'm Nikki, and one of my favourite times of the year is just about on our doorstep. It's part of the Cairns Italian Festival, and it is La Festa. Now, Claudio, you are the president of the Cairns Italian Festival. So what can you look forward to at La Festa if you have no idea what is on the go?
1: People can go and eat, can go and drink, can listen to the entertainment, go around and have a look down the walk of fame about the Italian migration story. There is a kids area. There are a couple of cars on display. There is a lot going on the same area, but we try to disconnect all the areas so people have all different experience. So if you want to go and eat, you just go on down one area, on the other area you're going and drink, the other area you're going to listen, so in the other area go and learn. So that's what we're trying to do, and the food, as you say, is just great. We try to keep it the most original that we can, so we not allow any changes or alternative recipe. So it is what it is. It's the real Italian food that you're going to eat in Italy right now.
0: And if you do want to go and experience it, give me a buzz. 40 41 1027. All you have to do is tell me what your favourite sort of Italian food is. And if you're the lucky caller to get through and get it right, you get to experience Italy right here in the tropics at the Cairns Italian Festival. So again, that's 40 41 1027. The weekend's up next on Star.
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0: 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Who have we got?
1: It's Nick.
0: Have you ever actually been to the Cairns Italian Festival first?
1: I have.
0: Oh, what is your favourite part of La Festa? Tell me it's the food, because it's definitely my favourite part of the day.
1: It is definitely the food.
0: So, you know, there is a whole stack load there at Fogarty Park when La Festa kicks off. Tell me your favourite sort of Italian food. Nick, I am going to give you a family pass so you can go and check out La Festa.
1: I like it all. Pizza, pasta, I love it all.
0: I don't blame you. I'm a big fan of the arancini that's at La Festa. It is just so traditional and it's so fat. And I eat one of these and then I just walk around and eat my way through the day. But it's a great day at La Festa, isn't it?
1: It is indeed.
0: I'm one of these people, I always get the feels when the opera singers get up there and there may be a, you know, bit of dust in my eye because they kind of water a little bit. But hey, it's going to be a great day there at La Festa for the Cairns Italian Festival, and you have scored yourself a family pass, Nick.
1: Thank you so much.
0: You are very welcome. The Cairns Italian Festival is celebrating Italy and the tropics, and you can be there by getting your tickets at cairnsitalianfestival.com.au. But it's Jessie J up next on Star.
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0: Nikki getting you through your Monday morning with Cairns' best music here on Star 102.7. It's almost the afternoon and it's almost showtime. If you're heading along, you've got the chance to win $500 cash by simply playing Spotto with us because we love the Cairns show. So we're going to be hanging out there Wednesday, Thursday and Friday. Keep your eyes peeled for Star's Spotto shirt. They're a bright red Star shirt. They've got Spotto on them. 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As easy as that, you could win yourself $500. It is the Cairns show just around the corner and we've got your chance to win a family pass. Coming up in our Throwbacks at Lunch, which is after the latest news, sport and weather, next on Star.
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2: A very good friend of ours, we found out that he was competing in a 10K yesterday with no training done. Oh. 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How are you?
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12: Hello, I'm Rob McLennan. Well, officials in Bangkok are looking into whether an electrical fault may be behind a deadly pub fire that's killed 27 people. It broke out in the early hours with footage showing flames ripping through the building and plumes of smoke billowing from the doors. A musician who was playing at the venue says he saw smoke coming from a circuit breaker just before an explosion rocked the building. The federal government says Aussies are starting to realise One Nation is not the answer as the party's popularity begins to wane, at least according to the polls. Labor Minister Mark Butler telling Nine he's not surprised.
13: When you actually sit back and think about the so-called solutions they have for the country, I think more people are realising that would actually make things worse, not better.
12: Qantas flight attendants are looking for guaranteed rest breaks on the airline's upcoming Project Sunrise flights between Sydney and London, saying Australia's lagging behind other countries when it comes to crew fatigue rules. Their union wants regulators to mandate rest breaks on the 22-hour service, warning the crew could struggle to carry out safety duties if they're exhausted. Meantime, international travellers arriving in Oz will soon be able to ditch their paper arrival cards. Canberra expanding the digital travel system nationwide over the next couple of years. Home Affairs Minister Tony Burke telling Seven it'll be rolled out for Perth and Adelaide by the end of this year.
14: We want people, the moment they land in Australia, to be straight out enjoying the best place in the world. And this will make it much faster when people land.
1: Cairns RSL Club. If we're not your local, move closer.
12: Conor McGregor's first fight in 5 years has come to an ugly end, the UFC legend injuring his knee in round one, sparking vicious booing from the Las Vegas crowd. The Manly Sea Eagles have dropped out of the NRL's top eight after going down to the Cowboys, their third loss in four matches. In AFL, Essendon interim coach Dean Solomon's refusing to criticise Zach Merritt after the superstar got just 11 touches in last night's 15-goal thrashing by Brisbane, and Yannick Sinner's taken out his second Wimbledon title in a row.
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0: Well, we've got a few clouds out around Cairns in the far north, bringing with them just a slight chance of a shower. There's also a bit of breeze out there and expecting an overnight low of 19 degrees. Tomorrow, pretty much same as today, partly cloudy with a slight chance of a shower. We are expecting a top of 27 degrees today. We're just about there, currently sitting just above the 26 degree mark in Cannon Park.
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0: And today we're going to be rewinding it back as far as 1985 with our Throwback Lunch. But in there today is a question from 1996, which could potentially win you a family pass to get along to the Cairns show. Because it is back for 2026 and we've got the most family passes up for grabs. So listen out a little later on for your chance to experience all the delicious food, the rides, the family-friendly entertainment, and to win that family pass. All you have to do is keep it locked to Star 102.7 for breakfast and right across the day, because the Cairns show is happening from the 15th through until the 17th of July at the Cairns Showgrounds. And your chance to score that family pass is coming up after Powderfinger. 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

ALT and the Lost Civilization taking us back to 92 with Tequila on Star 102.7. I'm Nikki, and if you were a teenager when that song came out, there's a fair chance that not only you remember the old blue light discos, but that your back is hurting as much as mine. So let's just fast forward now to 2001. Not only was it the year we celebrated Australia's centenary of federation, but Australia also won its third consecutive

0: Butterfinger taking us back to 96 and wrapping up our throwbacks at lunch on Star 102.7. I'm Nikki and I want you to think back to 1996 to the Cairns show because I am going to give you the chance to win a family pass to get along. It kicks off Wednesday, runs through until Friday the 17th at the Cairns showgrounds. And I want you to think back to the days when there was a boxing tent at the Cairns show. You'd usually see it up the back near Sideshow Alley and that sort of thing. It was a boxing tent. You thought you were good enough, you could go up against this man's boxers. 40, 41, 1027. Tell me the name of that boxing tent. You don't need his first and his last name. You can just give me his last name. You get it right, I'm going to hook you up with that family pass so you can go and check out the Cairns show. Our number's 40, 41, 1027. If you do miss out, the Cairns show is on the go from the 15th through until the 17th at the Cairns showgrounds. But it's Oliver Tree teaming up with Robin Schultz. Next on Star.
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1: Hello, Star 102.7. Who have we got?
2: Oh, hello. My name's Kylie.
1: All right, so Kylie, we'll actually beat you to the chase, but he didn't know the answer to the question, so I've actually stumped him. Kylie, tell me you know what I'm talking about.
2: I do. Fred Brophy.
1: Yeah! He was half right, but he didn't get the Brophy bit. No, I can always remember back to those days when the boxing tent was there. And remember they used to have like a game setter where you could... they had watches and $50 notes and you had like a little bar and a machine and you had to knock it in.
2: Yeah.
1: I start telling people about that tent and people look at me like I'm making it up. And I'm like, no, it did exist. It was right up the back.
2: Yes, it was.
1: Right near Fred Brophy's tent. And unfortunately, you can't see either one of those. But you can see a whole stack load more because you have just scored yourself a family pass.
2: Awesome. Thank you.
1: You are very welcome. And the Cairns Show is back for 2026. We've got the most tickets to get the fam along. So keep a look to Star 102.7 across the day. It is happening at the Cairns Show grounds from the 15th through until the 17th. But up next is Bruno Mars on Star.
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0: It is Nikki getting you through your Monday afternoon here on Star 102.7, but it's also my knockoff time. Did you know today is World Rock Day? I'm going home to play some rock music, put my feet up and enjoy my Monday afternoon. I hope you do the same. I'll catch you tomorrow morning right here from 9 on Star 102.7. Have a good night.
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2: Hello, I'm Monique Crichton. The PM has described former Australian of the Year Richard Scollier as one of the nation's brightest stars. The melanoma researcher is being honoured and farewelled at a state memorial service at the Sydney Opera House after losing his battle with brain cancer last month. Anthony Albanese says his legacy will live on.
16: Now this brightest of stars has set, yet his glow remains around us. Richard did so much to push back the shadow of melanoma. And one day, when a cure for brain cancer is at last found, his name will be spoken.
2: Work continues to identify whether any Australians have been caught up in a pub fire which has killed 27 people in Bangkok.
17: Our embassy is engaged in trying to make sure as to whether or not Australians have been caught up in it.
2: Home Affairs Minister Tony Burke says anyone concerned about relatives in the area can call the Consular Emergency Centre in Canberra on 1300 555 135. Our unis are under scrutiny as the Royal Commission into Anti-Semitism and Social Cohesion gets underway in Melbourne. Jewish students and academics today giving evidence. A breakthrough for anyone who travels overseas with our paper international arrival cards going digital from next year. It's tested well on the East Coast and will be introduced in Adelaide and Perth next ahead of a national rollout. And it turns out the Royals snubbed a chance to visit South Australia's tourism hotspot, Kangaroo Island, during the 2024 tour of the Pacific. You might remember Sydney and Canberra dominated the visit.
1: Cairns RSL Club. If we're not your local, move closer.
2: In sport, the son of Aussie tennis legend Leighton Hewitt has fallen at the final hurdle in the Wimbledon boys final. 17-year-old Cruz Hewitt losing to American Jordan Lee 4-6, 6-4, 7-5. And we're being told there's a shortlist of 6 to 10 names for the next England cricket coach. Brendan McCullum, the brains behind Bazball, has been sacked as test coach a year out from the Ashes. That's the latest in news and sport.
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20: This afternoon, partly cloudy with a slight chance of a shower, getting up to a top of 27. And tomorrow's going to be a mostly sunny day with a slight chance of a shower and a maximum of 27.
1: 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I know

0: right across Cairns in the tropical far north with the best music. You've got it locked on Star 92.7, and you've got Dylan hanging out with you this afternoon. And yesterday morning, I was hanging out at the finishing line for the Seven Cairns Marathon Festival. What a great achievement to everyone that ran that across the morning. It was so much fun to be down there, and it was just so great to see the whole of the Cairns community kind of turn out to support all the runners as well. So good. But if you did run it yesterday and you need a bit of a recovery song, I've got the perfect song for you next. From Kings of Leon, their big throwback from 2008, Sex on Fire, it plays for you next right here at Star.
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0: Cairns Best Music. We're still on 2.7. Dylan here, and we're on the countdown to the Cairns Show. It all kicks off from this coming Wednesday, and I've got a family pass to give away a little bit later, not now, but something else we're doing as part of the Cairns Show this year is Spotto. And basically how this works is across Wednesday, Thursday, and Friday, you're going to see a whole stack of people walking around with bright red Star Spotto tees. And what you've got to do is snap a pic when you see them up close or from afar if you want. 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That's right. 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How good is that? I've got Ed Sheeran playing for you next at Star.
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0: After 2 o'clock on Star 102.7, I've got your chance to score a double pass to check out the Northern Nats 10 Tropical Meltdown. And I've also got more of Cairns' best music. We'll throw it back and play Tyre Cruise inside the next 15. And we've got Sunroof from Nicky Yore playing straight after we check in with the newsroom, where they've got the very latest on that tragic pub fire that's happened over in Bangkok. That's next on Star.
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15: Hello, I'm Monique Crichton. Thousands of people have gathered in Sydney today to remember the remarkable work and life of Professor Richard Scollier, who died last month at the age of 59 following a battle with brain cancer. The Prime Minister among those who spoke at the Opera House, along with Governor-General Sam Mostyn, who says Professor Scollier was truly extraordinary.
16: A pathologist, and a devoted teacher and mentor to so very many.
15: The nation's southeast is being warned of damaging winds and high tides, and even Alpine Victoria and the Snowy Mountains won't escape, according to Angus Hines from the Bureau.
16: The winds up here could be 110 kilometres an hour, and there has been quite a bit of snow recently. That means that snow could get blown around and whipped up and lead to very low visibility and blizzard-like conditions.
15: A man accused of killing his ex-partner, Toowoomba woman Yana Armstrong, will remain behind bars for now. The 48-year-old has been remanded in custody after being charged with domestic violence murder. The case adjourned until October. Anyone concerned about relatives potentially being caught up in a deadly pub fire in the Thai capital, Bangkok, is being told to call a Canberra hotline. The Consular Emergency Centre is available on 1300 555 135. So far, 27 people are confirmed dead and dozens of others have been injured, more than 20 critically. And the Michael Jackson movie has become the first biopic to earn more than $1 billion at the box office. Michael has broken US and global records since its big release in April.
1: Cairns RSL Club. If we're not your local, move closer.
15: In sport, Collingwood's deciding whether to challenge Billy Frampton's one-match ban for rough conduct over a tackle on North Melbourne's Matt Whitlock. The Pies face Carlton on Saturday night. And in the NRL, the Manly Sea Eagles have dropped out of the top eight after going down to the Cowboys, their third loss in four games. The Rabbitohs have celebrated Jai Arrow's birthday with a 26-24 win over the Knights. That's the latest in news and sport.
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0: This afternoon, partly cloudy with a slight chance of a shower, getting up to a top of 27. And tomorrow's going to be a mostly sunny day with a slight chance of a shower and a maximum of 27.
14: 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I got

0: with you on Summer 2.7, playing your Cairns best music, and it all continues in just a moment with Justin Bieber's Sorry. But before we get into that, let's do a giveaway right now. How about a double pass to the Summer Nats Northern Nats 10, starring Long Boost Performance Parts Tropical Meltdown? Yeah, it's returning to Springmount Raceway Thursday, July 23 to Sunday, July 26. 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
3: Sheree.
2: G'day, Sheree. How are you going this afternoon?
3: Good, yourself?
2: Good. How can I help you?
3: I was trying to ring up for the SNAP ticket.
2: Have you ever been to something like this before?
3: Never.
2: It sounds pretty cool though, like burnouts, drag racing, roll racing, power skids, crushing. There's also going to be a show and shine there, live music, and you can even camp there if you wanted as well. It's one massive motorsport festival, and guess what? You've just scored that double pass. Congratulations.
3: Thank you so
2: much. No worries. Who are you going to take with you?
3: The other half.
2: Oh, that's way. Is he into that type of stuff, is he?
3: I love it. He wants to be a drag racer.
2: Oh, awesome, awesome, awesome. Well, he'll be able to experience that firsthand. So, yeah, well done. You enjoy that, okay?
3: Thank you so much.
2: No worries. Bye.
3: Bye.
2: Look, I'm in a good mood this afternoon, so let's give away one more double pass to the Summer Nats Northern Nats 10, starring Long Boost Performance Parts Tropical Meltdown, happening at Springmount Raceway Thursday, July 23rd, till Sunday, July 26th. On 4041-1027, who have I got there?
4: It's Tamika.
2: Have you ever gone to check out something like this before?
4: No, and I really, really want to go. And I was going to buy tickets last week, and I got distracted, and they were just sitting in my cart, and I haven't bought them yet.
2: Oh, well, you're actually in luck, Tamika, because guess what? You've just scored a double pass.
4: Thank you so much.
2: Yeah, that is all yours, so you enjoy that, okay? Who are you going to take with you?
4: Oh, I'm going to take my fiancé.
2: Oh, awesome. You both enjoy that, okay?
4: I love it. Thank you so much. You're a legend.
2: Northern Nats 10, Queensland's loudest horsepower party. On the way next, I've got Bruno Mars to play for you right here at Star.
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0: 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Please slow down. A safety message from Sunny's Car and Dog Wash. Pull in for a Sunny's wash on the way home. Mulgrave Road or Gordon Vale. Give it to me. It's Dylan Fiorabo and more of Cairns' best music on Star 102.7. Say

0: giving you a chance to score a family pass to the Cairns show after 3 o'clock, and also giving you more of Cairns' best music. Fresh stuff from Olivia Rodrigo. It's called Stupid Song, and it's going to play in full inside the next 15. And we've got this big throwback from Inner Circle, Sweat, playing straight after we check in with the newsroom, where they're going to wrap up all the weekend sport for you. That's next on Star.
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12: Hello, I'm Monique Crichton. Former Australian of the Year Richard Scollier has been remembered for his inspiring honesty and openness at his state memorial. Thousands gathering at the Sydney Opera House to farewell the pioneering melanoma researcher following his death from brain cancer last month. Prime Minister Anthony Albanese says he was one of our brightest stars.
13: A medical revolutionary in the service of humanity. A man of courage, curiosity, generosity and kindness.
12: Bird flu fears have hit Queensland's Sunshine Coast. Authorities are awaiting results on tests conducted on a dead migratory bird found at Noosa. We're yet to hear much about the cause of a deadly pub fire in the Thai capital, Bangkok. 27 lives have been lost and a further 22 people have been critically injured. Home Affairs Minister Tony Burke says anyone with concerns about relatives in Bangkok should reach out.
14: It's called the Consular Emergency Centre in Canberra and the number is 1300 555 135. That's 1300 555 135.
12: Financial markets remain nervous as tensions in the Middle East continue. Oil prices have jumped 4.1% as navigating the Strait of Hormuz is troublesome. It's nudging $80 a barrel. And the stars have turned heads at Wimbledon. Aussie Nicole Kidman was among those to witness Jannik Sinner win the men's final. Anna Wintour and J-Lo were also in the stands at the All England Club.
1: Cairns RSL Club. If we're not your local, move closer.
12: In sport, a sigh of relief for Bulldogs fans with scans clearing Stephen Crichton of any serious injury. The Canterbury skipper was stretchered from the field over the weekend after losing feeling in his arm. And the head of England cricket has explained why Test coach Brendan McCullum had to go.
15: Now is the right time for a change, because this time next year we'll be in the middle of an Ashes series and we've got 10 tests leading up to that, and we would like to try and make the changes now to ensure that we're in the best place.
12: Richard Gould there on the BBC. That's the latest in news and sport. My days are hectic. 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
0: For the remainder of the afternoon, partly cloudy with a slight chance of a shower, getting down to 19 degrees overnight. And tomorrow you're in for a mostly sunny one with a slight chance of a shower and a maximum of 27.
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1: 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Who's this?
2: Blake.
1: Blake, how are you going, mate?
2: Good, mate. How are you?
1: Good. You're calling about the Cannes Show Family Pass, are you?
2: Yeah.
1: Have you been before?
2: Yeah, last year. Took the young fella.
1: Yeah, how did he enjoy it?
2: Yeah, he loved it. He loves the show. Loves all the family rides and all the food and stuff like that, so, yeah.
1: Well, what food did he have? Did he have anything, like, what was his favourite?
2: Standard six-year-old kid, Dagwood dogs and fairy floss.
1: Yeah, that's a way. Yeah. And then did he go on rides afterwards or what?
2: Yeah, I went on a bit of rides before and then, yeah, rides afterwards as well.
1: Yeah, gotcha. And guess what? He's going on rides again this year and also having more Dagwood dogs because he just scored that family pass.
2: Beautiful. Thank you.
1: No worries. You enjoy that with him, okay?
2: No worries. Thank you.
1: The Cannes Show, the 15th to the 17th of July at the Cannes Showgrounds. And we've got more family passes up for grabs tomorrow morning when you wake up with Johnny and Inky and also right across your day with Nikki and myself. But on the way next, we're going to throw it back to the year 2001 and play All Rise by Blue right here at Star.
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20: 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Mulgrave Road or Gordon Vale.
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0: North with the best music. You've got it locked on 72.7. Hey, it's Dylan hanging out with you for your Monday afternoon. And every single Friday afternoon after 4 o'clock, I do this really cool thing. It's called Friday Live. And it's where I get to put the spotlight on the local music community here in the Cairns region. Because, my gosh, we've got lots of talented musicians in our city. And let me tell you, on the Friday just gone, I was joined by a fantastic local band, Driftwood.
1: So let me dream.
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1: You've never felt this way. What a wicked thing.
0: 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You can check out the full video right now on our socials, Star 102.7 Cairns on Facebook and Instagram. 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We'd love to get you part of this segment. By the way, if you're a local musician listening right now and you want to do something cool, like perform at a music festival, I'm talking the Airlie Beach Festival of Music. Well, they've currently got Passport to Airlie on the go. It's Australia's national talent launchpad for emerging original music acts, where you could be performing at the end of it at the Airlie Beach Festival of Music, which is happening a little bit later this year. But happening next month is the Cairns finals for this. So you've got to register your details right now at airliebeachfestivalofmusic.com.au. It's going to be so much fun. I've got Sabrina Carpenter playing for you next at Star.
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14: 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I like it. 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

that mama, she got it sticking in the cameraman. And we get out of song. And he's up there. What's that? Hawaiian noises. He's banging on the bongos like a chimpanzee. Oh, that ain't working.

0: We're Cairns' best music. We're 72.7, and after 4 o'clock, we've got your hook up to the Cairns Italian Festival's La Festa, which is happening at Fogarty Park in a couple of weeks' time. We've also got more of Cairns' best music, like we'll throw it back and play Smash Mouth in 15. And I've got Teddy Swims playing straight after we check in with the newsroom. Are you a big overseas traveller? Well, there's good news for you, because those cards that you have to fill in at the end of your flight when you get back to Australia, there's a change coming to them. The full details in a ticket star.
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13: Hello, I'm Monique Crichton. Professor Richard Scollier, who died of brain cancer last month, has been farewelled at a state memorial service at the Sydney Opera House today. The Governor-General, Sam Mostyn, joining the PM in paying tribute to the 59-year-old former Australian of the Year and his family.
14: Now, I first met Richard in 2024 during his year as Joint Australian of the Year And when I first met him, he radiated joy and optimism and curiosity.
13: Australian authorities are helping the family of a Perth man who's died in a detention centre in Bali. Cameron Hughes is believed to have suffered a medical episode on Friday night after being arrested over visa issues. WA Premier Roger Cook says more needs to be known about what happened to the 39-year-old.
15: We hope that a thorough investigation will take place just to ensure that Mr. Hughes didn't come to any mistreatment while he was in custody.
13: Auction clearance rates have risen over the weekend. They were up above 50% for the first time in weeks, but there was a lower number of homes on offer. Australia is moving away from international passenger arrival cards and introducing digital declaration cards across airports and seaports. Home Affairs Minister Tony Burke telling Seven they're aiming for a seamless system.
16: It's been a trial with Qantas so far. You get out the Qantas app and you just do it online before you get on the plane. And then you've got your QR code ready to go when you land.
13: And a visit to Bendigo has paid off for a Victorian woman. She's $1.5 million richer after picking up a Tats Lotto ticket in Kangaroo Flat.
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13: In sport, Port Adelaide's decided to cop Jason Horne-Francis's penalty for a high hit on St Kilda's Liam Stocker. So he'll miss Saturday's home game with the Dockers. The Sharks are feeling pretty satisfied after beating the Dolphins 66-0 in Brisbane. Skipper Cam McInnes says they surprised themselves.
18: Guys doing their things off the field and that I knew a really strong performance was there for us, but yeah, probably exceeded expectations.
13: That's the latest in news and sport.
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0: For the remainder of the afternoon, partly cloudy with a slight chance of a shower, getting down to 19 degrees overnight. And tomorrow you're in for a mostly sunny one with a slight chance of a shower and a maximum of 27.
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0: 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This is Dominic 2.7. Dylan here playing you fresh stuff from Benson Boone. Yeah, he's back with new music called The Time of My Life in just a moment. But before we get into that, let's do this.
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0: Because the Cairns Italian Festival is back for 2026 with events kicking off from July 23rd. You can experience Italy right in your own backyard. An event you don't want to miss as part of this, and it's my favourite, is La Festa. And that's returning to Fogarty Park Saturday, July 25. So much entertainment, so much food, so much drink there. It is so much fun. How would you like to score a family pass to check it out on us? Well, all you've got to do is play this fun little game with me where you call me on 4041 1827. I'll get you on the air. I'm then going to give you three headlines, and out of the three headlines, one of them is going to be a headline made up. So if you guess that correctly, that La Festa family pass will be all yours. So call me right now if you want to play 4041 1827. The Cairns Italian Festival, celebrating Italy in the tropics.
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2: G'day, Chrissy. How are you going this afternoon?
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2: Are you up to much?
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2: Oh, what was on the menu?
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2: Chips and gravy. Oh, yummo. That sounds great. Well, you're not going to find that at the Cairns Italian Festival. You will find some yummy food there. And I've got this pass to give away. And what you've got to do is you've got to work out which out of the three headlines I'm about to read you is a headline, a made-up story. And if you do that, you score that pass to the Cairns Italian Festival's La Festa, okay?
3: Yep.
2: Alrighty, here we go.
0: Headline or headline?
2: Kayaker briefly swallowed by humpback whale.
0: Headline or headline?
2: Bear breaks into bakery and eats 60 cupcakes.
0: Headline or headline?
2: And scientists have invented a self-peeling banana.
0: Headline or headline?
2: Which one's the headline out of those three?
3: Scientist with the banana.
2: That is correct, Chrissy. That is right on the money. That means you've scored that family pass to La Festa.
3: Thank you very much.
2: No worries. Have you been before?
3: No, I haven't been, but I was going to go this year.
2: Oh, well, you're going on us, so you'll be able to enjoy all the fantastic food and drink and entertainment that the Cairns Festival's La Festa has to offer.
3: Gotcha.
2: Awesome. Have a good
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0: 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And let me tell you, there's a fair few more rounds coming up over the next coming months. 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What exactly is the experience? 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So yeah, if your kid wants to do that, register their details right now at star27.com.au. It's all thanks to the Cairns Speedway Grid Kid, sparking the next generation of Speedway fans. Alrighty, that's me done and dusted for this afternoon. I'm out of here. I'll catch you tomorrow. See you, bye. See ya.
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13: Hello, I'm Monique Crichton. Heartbreak for the family, friends and fans of award-winning actor Sam Neill. The star of My Brilliant Career, Dead Calm and The Piano has died in a Sydney hospital surrounded by family. The 78-year-old is said to have remained cancer-free after a five-year battle with blood cancer. The Kiwi, possibly best known around the world for Jurassic Park.
14: It's a dinosaur.
13: The father of four also recently starred in the TV series The 12. Former Australian of the Year Richard Scollier has been remembered for his honesty, courage and openness at his state memorial in Sydney. His wife Katie speaking about his love for life and his devotion to their family.
15: It didn't matter to Rich who someone was, their background, or even if it might embarrass his kids. He just had an amazing ability to walk up, say hi and start a conversation.
13: Professor Scollier's three children, Matt, Emily and Lucy, all paid tribute saying their dad was incredibly special. Anyone concerned about relatives potentially caught up in a deadly pub fire in the Thai capital Bangkok is being told to call a Canberra hotline. The Consular Emergency Centre is available through 1300 555 135.
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13: In sport, Cats goal kicker Jeremy Cameron will miss 4 to 6 weeks, going in for surgery later this week on his left shoulder. But Geelong's taking it as a win, as it means a successful recovery would see him back in contention for a September finals run. And the final four teams at the World Cup are ramping up preparations for the semi-finals. France and Spain will face off in Dallas midweek, while England and Argentina will do battle in Atlanta the following day. That's the latest in news and sport.
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0: Tonight, partly cloudy, dropping down to 19 degrees overnight. And tomorrow, you're in for a mostly sunny day with a top of 27.
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0: Good afternoon, everyone. It is Will and Woody. I hope you're having a wonderful drive home. Woodrow, we are in different corners of the world for today's show, which feels slightly strange. Good for me, bad for you.
1: And I think that's enough of comparing our locations because
0: you don't want to get into it more.
1: Well, no, and I don't think anyone right now in the freezing winter of Australia wants to hear about you on your little island in France where the weather is perfect. Last night we had a phone call, it was a little catch-up. We always try to stay away from each other for the survey breaks because, let's be honest, we spend every single day together, so it's good to have some time apart. It's healthy. That's what our couples therapist says. Yet on our phone call last night, you had the nerve to say to me, "Hey, mate, so I was thinking of pointing my webcam towards the ocean just so you can see the ocean behind me with the perfect blue skies and the sun. Do you think that'll be okay?" Not on, Will. Most people, when they have a European summer, actually play down what the weather's like. So us paupers back in Australia don't hate you.
0: Well, there's two buttons for me to press with you as well. The first button is the fact that I'm in France. Annoyingly for you and for everyone else, I speak French.
1: Don't.
0: So I've got a bit of brioche here.
1: If we had a figure for how many listeners we just lost, it was at least 100,000. And that is, that's your final warning.
0: We didn't have 100,000.
1: No, fair point. I've built us up a little bit there. It was a compliment within there as well. We don't have 100,000 listeners, but let's just say we lost 80% of our audience, Will.
0: Okay.
1: And we need everyone we've got. Okay. So that's your first warning. I fully appreciate that because you're in France, you'll accidentally slip into it sometimes. That was performative. You know it was. No one needs to dip their brioche into a coffee at the start of a radio show.
0: So was that potentially the foggiest thing that anyone's ever done?
1: And we've got that vision. Sexy D, he's got that vision. That's going out there.
0: Let's move things on because I have actually got some cool stuff that I want to tell you about where I am, which I think you're really going to like.
1: Okay, all right. If it's about the mountain biking that's so amazing there, I also don't want to hear that. Will, if this isn't appreciated because I'm not there.
0: Hope you're having a great drive home. It's Kiss.
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0: Oui, bonjour tout le monde, c'est Will and Woody.
1: No. Seriously, that's I didn't want to have to say this so early in the show, but if you continue to speak French, because yes, you're doing the show from Corsica and we're all very happy for you. We love that you're closer to your family, the European roots over there. We're so supportive of that, obviously.
0: La Corse, please. Don't. If you could. That's the name of the island.
1: That's not funny.
0: That's the name of the island. The least you could do is call it its real name.
1: Well, I won't. I'm not even going to name that island. I refuse to name the island because we don't need to know about it. We don't want to hear about it. And if you continue to speak French and talk with a French accent, I will go over to your house because our executive producer, Joe, is house-sitting at your house right now. If you continue to talk French and every time you do speak French, I will snap one of your vinyls in half.
2: Yep. Happy to do it.
1: Boom.
2: It would explain some activity that's gone on already. So.
1: Mm-hmm. Exactly.
2: Big house party.
1: Oh, yeah. We weren't going to mention that. We had a bit of a welcome back from holiday shindig.
2: Yeah.
1: Last night. It was great.
0: No, you didn't.
2: One of three, I reckon, that have happened over the last week.
1: Yeah.
2: No, that was just the biggest one.
0: You're there to look after my dog, not use my house. And I know you guys are losers without me in town. You haven't got any friends. So, Woody, that hit close to home for you because it's very true.
1: No, it's not. How dare you? I did hurt a little bit, but how dare you? I think my cool status goes up, though, when I've got access to your house. Like, no one wants to hang out with me, but then I drop that I've got your house. The people come, my friend. The people come.
0: Stay out of my place. Now, look, what's so funny? What is so funny?
1: That was just quite direct, you know? It's quite direct.
0: So I'm over here in Corsica for the next, only for a couple more weeks, which is a bit sad. Would happily extend. I'll talk to the brass about that, but it's a beautiful place. Mm-hmm. And Woods, I'm staying here with my sister-in-law and my brother-in-law and their two little kids as well. So my partner's Dutch, so it's great to be over here with some family. Actually, really lovely. One of the complicating factors, though, that I didn't really expect is that my niece, so naturally my brother and sister-in-law, they both speak great English. So I can converse with them in English. My Dutch isn't bad. It's not amazing. Mm-hmm. But their daughter only speaks Dutch. So there's a complete... She obviously hasn't been raised speaking English, so there's a complete language barrier between my niece and me. It's just like I can talk sort of pidgin Dutch to her. We get along fine. But she can't. She can't speak any English.
1: So how old is she, Will? Sorry?
0: She's three.
1: How many words could we possibly, like, surely you can just do a bit of charades, man. Like, you don't need to have, like, in-depth political conversations with your three-year-old niece.
0: You know how I feel about the way of the world, mate. They've got to learn. They've got to learn early. We're in France. I'm talking to her about the French Revolution.
1: Oh my God. Pick it up, guys.
0: That's class number one. So there's been this really strange impasse between us whereby I can't really, like, talk to her. She just watches me. She thinks I'm fascinating because I talk in a different language. She doesn't know what's going on. But the really funny thing is, and what I didn't account for, is that the only thing that I get called in the house around her or that she sees me get called around her is what Max calls me.
1: Uh-huh.
0: Right? And Max calls me Daddy.
1: Oh.
0: Now,
1: ooh, this is interesting.
0: You have to remember that Daddy doesn't exist as a word in Dutch. So she has no idea what daddy means. Oh. So she thinks that daddy is my name. So she calls me daddy. Everywhere I go, you hear, I have to figure out whether it's Max or Pippi calling me. She's like, daddy, daddy.
1: So can you walk up to your brother-in-law and then, make sure you do this in front of your brother-in-law and then say to Pippi, who's your daddy? And she will say you. That is a wild power play to do at family dinners. Just go, before we continue on to the mains, Pippi, who is your daddy?
0: Hey, I thought I'd take some calls up next on this, actually. What has a kid called you? What nickname did you get from a kid? What did they call you? We're going to do a song. We'll do it up next. It's Will, live from Corsica on Will and Woody.
1: We don't. There's just no need to do that.
0: That will be the sign off for the next couple of weeks. By the Mediterranean. Hope you're having a great drive home. 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

0: Will and Woody will live from Corsica for the next couple of weeks. Updates from La Méditerranée.
1: I just feel like
2: sur le radeau.
1: I don't think shakshuka is a dish that is known to or that came from Corsica. Don't know why you're talking about a shakshuka.
0: Shakshuka, every day, each day.
1: There you go. Yeah. And you see how I was confused there, Will? See how I was confused there? That's everyone else in their cars as well. So if we can just stop with the French, that'd be highly appreciated.
0: I think people are loving it. I'm actually getting a couple of texts on the text line. Will, great to hear you're over there and having a great time from Gavin. Good on you, Gav. Appreciate it.
1: That's lovely from Gav.
0: Sarah's text through. Sarah, loving the French, Will. You're cultured. Wow. Thanks, Sarah. Appreciate it. If you're loving the French in Corsica. Right now, though, Woods, I was talking about the fact... The reason I'm over here, guys, is my partner's Dutch. And I come and spend a couple of months with her family in Europe every year, which is awesome. I'm traveling with my brother-in-law and my sister-in-law at the moment. They're Dutch. And so they've got kids as well, which is awesome, by the way. Like, just probably one of the best things about being over here is just seeing my daughter hang out with her cousins. It's really great. But the problem is that my niece only talks Dutch, so she speaks no English. So it's a huge problem. And it's one that I... Was that a phone?
1: It's your phone, mate. It's your phone.
0: What's going on there?
1: It's your phone.
0: We can't have that going on, guys. Come on. Sort it out down that end. I swear to God, I leave the studio for one day.
1: It's your phone.
0: Notifications on down there.
1: It's your
0: sort
1: phone.
0: Sort it out, mate. No phones in the studio. The rules don't change. Just because the boss isn't there doesn't mean there's mucking around. Now, my niece, as I was saying, doesn't speak English, so she only talks Dutch. So she hears my daughter call me daddy, which obviously isn't a word in Dutch.
1: Mm.
0: So she thinks my name is daddy. So she calls me daddy.
1: It must feel amazing. It must feel extraordinary. For so long, I've wanted this entire radio team to call me daddy. And no one is getting on board that train.
3: Well, yeah, we're just discussing that with HR behind closed doors.
0: That is. Oh, Joe, I didn't know you were in the studio. Good to hear your voice, Joe. I'm glad. Sure. Voice the reason. Phones off?
1: Yeah, we got some phones, mate. We got some phones.
0: Turn your phone off, you ding-dong, and then I'll get to the phones.
1: Sorry,
0: what has a kid called you?
1: Yeah. So I had a good laugh actually last night, Will, but just before we get to our calls here, my dad was over at my house, and usually my daughter Remy calls him Grandpa, pretty standard name to be calling your grandfather, but she was hearing me refer to Dad as Steve, or my wife was referring to Dad as Steve, so now Remy exclusively calls my Grandpa Steve.
0: Isn't that awful?
1: I had no idea how funny it would be. Like at one point, Dad was saying, I don't have a chocolate ball. He wanted a chocolate ball after dinner. Remy walked over to him, tapped him on the shoulder and said, oh, it's okay, Steve.
0: Wow. It sounds like a counsellor.
1: Yeah, it's awesome. It's so good.
0: Okay, Steve.
1: Okay, we've got Bev. This is something your granddaughter called you.
4: Yes, that's right. She calls me, actually all my three grandkids call me PP now, but it was because when my granddaughter was born, my daughter lived with me, and every time she was passed to me, she would do a poo. So my daughter would always just say, oh, go to pooey, go to pooey. But as she got older, when she started to talk, it turned into PP. So I'm Pee-Pee to all my three grandkids, and she's now 10. I've got a 10, 7-year-old, and 3-year-old, and it's Pee-Pee.
0: Wow. That's beautifully immature. That is beautifully immature.
1: That is beautiful.
0: I think we probably have to start. The fascinating part for me there, I'm not sure if you saw that, is the idea that every time a child got past you, they did a poo. Is that, do you know anything about why that happened?
4: Why? I have no idea. I've got her the first time that she actually said it. I don't know. She just couldn't obviously pronounce pooey. But she's very embarrassed about it now, but she still calls me pee-pee.
1: I think what Will's touching on, though, is the fact that all of your grandchildren feel the need to poo every time they're around you. And I would say that's actually, that is a compliment, though, because I think that shows that you're a comforting energy and then you are easing the bowel movement. My mum famously calls her best friend every time she needs to do a number two.
0: It's true. I thought we were banned from saying that on air. We've got another call there.
1: We've gone there. Let's go to Isabel. Yeah, sure, mate. Sure, mate. Moving things along. Isabel, what does your niece call your husband?
5: My niece calls my husband Beers.
1: Beers. Great.
5: Yeah.
1: Is it obvious why, Isabel?
5: He does enjoy a drink. It came up when he used to take her to the pub when we were living in London, and he'd always shout, "Hooray, beers," and she came up with it herself.
1: That's great.
0: That's awesome. I love that.
5: Yeah,
0: are you concerned about how often you take your daughter to the pub, Woody?
1: I am actually, Will. I'm glad you brought that up on radio. But yes,
0: she's there
1: because
0: lot.
1: Every time
0: you sent me a photo on the weekend of Steve, your dad, and her at the pub as well.
1: We did the triple header this weekend. We Friday, Saturday, Sunday at the pub.
0: Jesus, mate, that's not okay.
1: No, but it's fun.
0: I think that's a flag.
1: No, she loves it.
0: I know it's fun for you because you're drinking.
1: She loves it. I was having non-alcoholic beers.
0: I think it's a flag.
1: She runs around. I think all the patrons love it.
0: What? If you said to me you're at the weekend with your daughter and you're taking her to the pub three times, like, I called child services. Have we got another call there?
1: We do, but I need to defend myself before we go to Natasha.
0: No.
1: it's not a problem, and I was drinking non-alcoholic beers. That's all I want to say. Let's go to Natasha here.
0: It's like you're on that ad. You know that ad where the kid goes and gets the beer for his dad, and it's like bad habits start early.
1: She never has Natasha, to get the beer for me. She can't reach the bar. She's not tall enough, but as soon as she is. Natasha, your daughter calls your sister this.
5: Yeah, so I'm throwing my sister under the bus here, but she has big boobs and like misaligned teeth, and my 3-year-old daughter calls her Big Titty Shark every single day. And I will call my sister, and she's even saved under my phone as Big Titty Shark.
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0: Yeah, I hope you're having a wonderful drive home. It is Will and Woody. Will live from Europa.
1: I don't think Europeans even roll their R's like that. So, again, this is just getting outrageous. Just talk with your normal voice, and then I'll do my best not to hate you because you're over there enjoying your European summer while I am honestly at times struggling with frostbite. It's really cold back here. Anyway, Will, but before you did go to Europe and before we took our holiday breaks, we were using a lot of radio airtime talking about the romantic role play dinner that I was planning with me and my wife, Mim. So if you're new to it, the concept was we were going to meet, or actually arrive separately to a dinner location playing characters, particularly sexy characters, and then go on within that date getting to know each other and, you know, maybe have a room booked and, you know, one thing leads to another. That was kind of the hope. That was the dream. To just keep that spark going. Well, we've had two kids and we were really, really excited about it. And I spent most of the time on radio asking you guys what character I should play at the role play dinner.
2: I think you should be a fireman.
1: Oh, I do like that.
0: Maybe not
1: soot on my face.
0: Well, maybe not too much.
1: A bit of ash.
3: The Witcher, Henry Cavill. Oh my God, he's a hockey player.
1: Oh, a hockey player. Okay. Yeah. So, Mel, would I rollerblade down there? Because that's what I was.
4: No. With regards to going in on skates, you can actually get inline hockey skates.
3: Walk in with your headgear on and rip it off, and then you could have a wig or something and just.
1: Bloody
3: put up. Your hair in the air and
1: whoa.
3: Wear one of those fake chest things to make you look like you've got abs.
1: Whoa.
0: God, Kelly, sounds like you need to have a cold bath as well.
5: Vampire. If you go Twilight, you could be a bit mysterious and just stare at her across the table for a bit.
6: I would go with Damon from The Vampire Diaries. He is sexy. Mm-hmm. He has a backstory and he's romantic. A leather jacket, a black shirt, black beard.
0: Nothing is sillier to me than you rocking up to a restaurant in rollerblades with an ice hockey stick and a helmet. So I reckon it's got to be the vampire.
1: All right, it's vampire.
0: It's got to be.
1: I'm going as a vampire.
0: It just has to be.
1: Okay. Now, be honest, Will, because you were so supportive of this entire thing when we were talking about it.
0: Happily.
1: Was there any world where you thought this was going to actually work?
0: No.
1: As a friend of mine, I feel like I can trust you for honesty because here's the thing. It was a disaster. It honestly, I don't think it could have gone worse. There wasn't one salvaging factor. It was horrific, and I will explain why now. So at first, we need to dip into just the practicalities of it, which I hadn't thought about at all, as to when are we actually becoming the new people that don't know each other? Because we had to, right? Like there's practicality questions. Like, you know, you almost need to have that moment where it's like, when are we becoming the characters? Because
0: did you arrive together?
1: Okay, so we had to drop the kids off first. And obviously when we're dropping our kids off, we weren't going to be playing sexy characters in the car.
0: Yep.
1: And then we had to go to the hotel room and check into the hotel room, which once again, I can't walk into the hotel as a character and say a character's name, can I? I've got to give my appropriate ID. So I was like, let's stay us for booking into the hotel room. We then go into the hotel room and, Will, I know I'm a tight ass. I get a lot of crap on this radio show about being a tight ass, but I'm going to be honest, we got a really nice room. We got like one of the nicest rooms in the hotel.
0: Lovely.
1: We walk into that hotel room though, and the smell, Will, that was in that hotel room can only be described as like the sort of smell that you would expect if someone had just committed a murder. In a hotel room. It was
0: what?
1: It was like this deeply chlorinated, like deep clean smell. It stung the eyes. And I was trying to pretend that it wasn't affecting me, but like my eyes were watering because the room reeked so much. So it was like, okay, let's just put everything on pause. Let's go back down to the reception and talk about the fact that the room smells like someone was just murdered in it.
0: Yeah. Get another room.
1: We go to reception and they said, oh, yeah, that makes sense. We had to give that room a pretty thorough clean because there was a guy who just did 48 days straight in that room.
0: No.
1: Right? Feels like a weird, it's a weird piece of information to give us. So we were immediately like, okay, I reckon we want another room if that's okay. just a guy by himself.
0: What's he doing? What was he doing in there?
1: I have no idea. Oh, but he was obviously up to such horrific stuff that they had to get like the deep clean stuff to cleanse
0: his own role play.
1: To cleanse the room, right? So we say, can we get a new room? And they say, yep, no worries. Here's the thing, though. The only room that's available tonight is one of our lower grade rooms. And we were like, it's fine. Anyway, so then we get moved to an absolute shoebox of a room. And I was like, and so my wife, who she cares more about the aesthetic of rooms and stuff, so she was a bit flat. And I was like, okay, look, let's just leave the like drop the bags and let's go and get a drink. Just you and me playing each other, as in Mim and Woody. Let's just go and get a drink, okay? And we had a drink, and we probably had a few too many drinks. And then at that moment, I realized that I was the one responsible for booking dinner. And I had to reveal to Mim that I had actually forgot to book dinner.
0: Oh, my God.
1: So the next step was to go to Grilled, which we were both like, look, the romance shouldn't be about the restaurant. I've got nothing against Grilled. Mim and I love Grilled. Healthy burgers, they're phenomenal. This isn't a paid bit. But it's obviously not. It wasn't the idea in our heads to go to Grilled for this romantic dinner. But I was like, Mim, let's just come on. Let's just still do it. Let's go. Like, you've obviously done your backstory for your character. So we separated, and then I went into Grilled, got myself a table, table 16 at the back there. No table service, but that's okay. So table 16 in the Grilled, and I'm sitting there, and at that point I'm in character, Wilbur, and I'm Trey Matthews. And Trey Matthews, he grew up in Darwin. He had a tough childhood. His dad wanted him to be a figure skater, Wilbur, and wanted him so bad to be a figure skater that at the age of one, he permanently put rollerblades on my feet to the point where I actually learned to rollerblade before I could walk. So that was my backstory. And then I ended up playing 5 years of amateur ice hockey in Canada. I blew my knee out. I'm back here in Australia, and I'm just trying to find myself. So that's Trey. Trey.
0: And he's just at table 16, South Yarra Grill on a Saturday night.
1: Just with his leg up on a chair, nursing the poor ACL that he blew out.
0: Did he have the blades on?
1: No, he can't blade anymore, mate. Since he blew out the knee, he can't blade.
0: I thought he had them permanently attached to his feet.
1: No. I don't know. That was just when I was living with Dad in Darwin. Anyway, so Trey's sitting there, and Trey. This is interesting. So Trey was peckish, right? So Mim went for a walk because the whole thing was we had to separate, right? And I was just waiting for her to arrive. Trey was a bit peckish. Trey's an athlete. Oh. So Trey ordered himself some healthy fried chicken bites.
0: Yeah, of course he did. Well, I'm starting to see some similarities between you and Trey.
1: So Mim walks in, and I'm going to be like, Mim looked sexy because Mim went back to the room and she had got changed.
0: Oh, she got changed. Oh,
1: and so she had some glasses on, like reading glasses on down like the edge of the nose, and she had this. I'll put that down. So she walks in, but then like it was totally ruined. Her entrance was ruined. Like the Grilled employee almost bumped her out of the way to deliver me my healthy fried chicken bites. So the bites got to the table, and Mim was like, "Did you order food?" I was like,
0: "Oh, snap! Not in character."
1: I was just like, "Did you order food?"
0: Character immediately.
1: And I was like, "Well, just an entree for the two of us." I thought I'd get an entree for the two of us. So that was hard. We struggled to get over that hump, and it was like, "Come on, focus. Let's just eat these chicken bites." And then I introduced myself. I'm Trey. I gave my backstory and all of that. I didn't like my backstory is not sexy at all. The whole purpose of this was to be sexy. Nah. She obviously struggled not to laugh during my backstory, but then in quite a beautiful moment, realizing that my wife is so similar to me. So then she introduced herself, and she was Catherine, and she was a librarian, and you can see Will's face. I think smart not to say anything there, Will, but I think you gave your nod of approval with the face that I just saw there. So she was a librarian. And that was actually, when she said that, I was like, okay, Trey Lucky. And then...
0: Trey, rain it in, mate. You're on radio.
1: And then she goes, I'm a librarian. And she goes, her backstory was that I've been looking for you for years, Trey, because you've got some overdue books and I finally found you.
0: Oh, God.
1: It was so unsexy. It was the worst dinner ever.
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0: Being crowned at Wimbledon, Hanyu Guo and Kristina Mladenovic getting the win at the All England Club just 6 months after teaming up for the first time in Auckland. Brisbane's Tamiki Yallop has been the first A-League All-Star to be announced for the side, taking on English giants Chelsea in Sydney next month. And in NRLW, the Dragons thumped the Eels 22-8, while the Raiders downed the Warriors 42-16.
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1: Beware of the blob, it creeps and leaps.
2: This is right. Hope you're having a wonderful drive home. I'm live from Corsica, Woodrow, for this edition of Will's Reddit, and it will be a very special Corsican edition of Will's Reddit this afternoon. You can all look forward to that. Before I do, though, a bit of sad news is that the actor Sam Neill, the news broke just over an hour ago that he had actually died at the age of 78, which is really sad. And we're just saying it's strange because a few years ago, because he had blood cancer, and then a few years ago announced that he was cancer-free. So there is an element of unexpectedness and sadness that comes with this as there always was going to be around his death, but not for the reason that I think a lot of people thought that he might have died. And we all heard that he had cancer, but there's something else going on there, which is tragic. But 78 years old, a guy had a glittering career,

0: and truly like iconic. Like I said that a few times. It's rare that you get someone who you and I sit in here and go, oh my God, Sam Neill. Mm-hmm. And then at the same time, all the little kids that produce our show also go, oh my God, Sam Neill.
1: Mm.
0: You know, most recently because he was working Peaky Blinders. So I think it says a lot about him.
2: And my dad, like he's my dad's or was my dad's favorite person in the world as well. So like it's really, that's just absolutely generational. So I said this 10 minutes ago and I'll say it again. Everyone watch a Sam Neill movie tonight. I reckon it's just a great way to get around the great man.
0: Yeah. He was super cool. Now, before we go into the news, I know, you know, we're running a little bit below, guys, a little bit behind, guys, so I've got to keep this quick, but I am on Corsica. And do you know the most famous person to come from Corsica?
2: I don't care. Buzz him. Do we have a buzzer there?
0: The rule of this game is that
2: I have a buzzer and I have no interest.
0: It's a cool person Napoleon came from Corsica.
2: Bonaparte.
0: Very cool person. Yes. Oh. Ridley Scott just made a movie about him. Obviously, he was the emperor of the world for a very long time.
2: Buzz him again.
0: Now, I thought what you... No.
3: I'm sorry.
2: That was a big buzz. That was a big buzz. I think appropriate, that big buzz.
0: No. You want to hear this. Everyone knows Napoleon was a very, very angry guy, right? Now, I found out two things about Napoleon that I thought you'd like. First of all, his wife hated him. Thought he was a little bitch. Which he was. And she didn't have any teeth. So she never smiled at him. Yep.
2: Wow.
0: That's the first fact of him. Josephine was her name.
2: How did she lose her teeth?
0: She actually, funnily enough, came from a sugarcane farm. Had too much sugar.
2: There you go.
0: The second thing about Napoleon, which I thought you'd find very interesting, apparently everyone knows he was very, very irritable.
2: Mm-hmm.
0: Very, very annoying guy. And apparently one of the reasons is because he once put on these gloves while he was doing... He was an artillery captain, right? So he was often in charge... He was in charge of firing big guns. He once, as a show of like, guys, I can work on the front line, like, step aside. I know what I'm doing here. He grabbed one of his artilleryman's gloves and he put them on, right? And he, you know, fired the guns and he's like, I'm leading at the front line, check me out. Anyway, turns out the guy whose gloves he put on had scabies, which... He never got rid of.
2: Oh.
0: So he was perpetually itchy. He was itchy his whole life, and that's apparently why he was so annoyed.
2: That is amazing.
0: His wife never smiled at him, and he was scratching himself the whole time.
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17: Hello, I'm Monique Crichton. Movie buffs are mourning the loss of honorary Aussie actor Sam Neill. The 78-year-old's sudden and unexpected death taking place in a Sydney hospital surrounded by his family. They say he remained cancer-free after a five-year battle with blood cancer. While the Kiwi shot to international fame in movies like The Piano and Jurassic Park, he once told the ABC he loved living the quiet life on New Zealand's South Island.
18: I don't need security. I don't need an entourage. I just live like everybody else. That is a priceless thing.
17: He leaves behind four children and eight grandchildren. Thousands of people have gathered in Sydney to remember the remarkable work and life of Professor Richard Scollier, who died last month following a battle with brain cancer. The 59-year-old was not only one of the nation's leading cancer researchers, he was also a Midnight Oil fan. Lead singer Peter Garrett taking to the stage at the Sydney Opera House.
19: Everybody tries to squeeze time when they're called.
17: An investigation continues into the death of a Perth expat at a detention centre in Bali. Cameron Hughes was being held over visa issues and is believed to have suffered a medical episode on Friday night. And Disney execs might be taken aback by Moana's debut. It made $43 million at the North American box office on its opening weekend, but it had a budget of $250. It still finished in top spot.
16: Cairns RSL Club. If we're not your local, move closer.
17: In sport, if you're only just surviving the World Cup, imagine a 64-team tournament. The FIFA boss says an expansion is under consideration, as it needs to be for the whole world. 48 teams started this year, and we're now down to just four. And no more excuses for the Broncos. The side is set to be bolstered by the return of the cavalry, including Reece Walsh, for their clash against the Panthers on Thursday night. Payne Haas says the side needs to turn things around after eight losses on the trot. That's the latest in news and sport.
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21: Tonight, partly cloudy, dropping down to 19 degrees overnight. And tomorrow, you're in for a mostly sunny day with a top of 27.
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0: bonjour tout le monde, c'est Will and Woody. Will, il vient de la Corse pour ce moment. Yes guys, I'm live in Corsica for Will and Woody for the next couple of weeks, visiting my partner's family over here. And people are loving it. A couple of texts here. Gary, wow, Will, you sound great over there. Keep the French coming. Thanks, Gary. Rose has also texted and said, more French, please. I love it. And she said that in a French accent.
1: Ursula, you don't have access to the text line. You don't have access to the text line over there. You're set up in France, so these are all lies. And secondly, you're only talking to me now because everyone is tuning out every time you talk French. I just, if I could show you the graph,
0: I've got a private text line. I've got a private text. They're just DMs that are coming in.
1: Why don't I just give out your number so they can text you directly? 0402.
0: All good.
1: You sure? I'll do it.
0: Oh, good.
1: You know I'll do it. Right now, it is the quiz here in Australia, Will. So Michaela could win $1,000 and maybe come and join you on that beautiful island in France. Yes. Hello, Michaela.
2: Hello. That sounds amazing.
1: That's it. Are you enjoying the moment where Will drops into French, Michaela, or are you as frustrated as me?
2: I do find it a bit sexy.
1: Oh, no, Michaela, that is not... Oh, that's backfired so badly. Oh, Michaela. We need to have a chat.
0: Not the S word. Wow, that felt good. It's only you, Michaela, by the way, because my partner physically shakes every time I speak French to anyone over here.
1: Okay, Michaela, let's do the quiz. You're still allowed to, even though you've really put the whole team back by revealing that. There's 30 seconds on the clock, Michaela. You've got to get 10 questions right. You can pass. Have to take your first answer. Are you ready to go, Michaela?
2: I'm ready to go.
1: Okay. Where did Taylor Swift and Travis Kelce get married on the 4th of July weekend?
2: New York.
1: Who just won the men's singles final at Wimbledon?
2: Jannik Sinner.
1: Referring to a rare occurrence, complete the phrase once in a...
2: lifetime.
1: Erling Haaland is a football player for which recently disqualified World Cup team?
2: Oh, pass.
1: Neil the Seal has made his annual visit to a town in which Australian state?
2: Victoria.
1: Which musical features the song You're the One That I Want?
2: Grease.
1: Who is the director of the film The Odyssey, which comes out this week?
2: No.
1: Sorry, Michaela, not quite there. You did pretty well. It's pretty good stuff.
2: Thank you.
1: Neil the Seal's apparently in Tasmania. Not Victoria. I feel like I've seen Neil in Victoria, though, so I would have given it to you. And Erling Haaland plays for Norway.
2: But they unfortunately... I would have got that. Thank you, anyway.
1: No stress at all, Michaela. Have a ripper.
0: Prize.
1: What's that,
0: I think,
1: Will?
0: While I'm in Corsica, we're sending out some Corsican goat's cheese to everyone that plays, which is a local delicacy, so we'll get that to you.
1: And, of course, you got to enjoy your French accent, which was very sexy as well, Will. Now, we do have to move things on. We have to move things on because, Will, right up next, there is a huge announcement coming out of this station about a new tour. I can't wait to share the news. This is fresh off the press. No one has reported this yet. A new Australian tour from a huge artist.
0: Okay.
1: We've got your exclusive access to that tour. I will reveal all right up next on Will and Woody.
0: Okay. On Star 102.7.

0: It's Will and Woody, Will's Life from Corsica, for the next couple of weeks for all of you guys to enjoy. As we just heard from the last quiz caller, Woods, very sexy when I speak French, so we will be doing a couple of spots with me just in French for all of those fans who are pumped about that. Sarah on the text line, wow, sexy as all hell. Thanks, Sarah. Appreciate it.
1: This is a real shame. I cannot, Michaela, if you're listening, I cannot tell you how much you have ruined my life for the next 2 weeks. You had one opportunity to shut him up and he's French and you have just cooked me. But, you know, thanks so much for calling the show, Michaela, and keep listening and keep calling.
2: Merci beaucoup.
1: It's great stuff, mate. Great stuff. Now, Wilbur, it is unlike our radio show, and you know this, to have the exclusive details on a new national tour that is going to be happening in 2 weeks. Am I right in saying that, Joe, that it kicks off in 2 weeks?
3: 2 weeks. It's actually like it's quite close to the tour that we're announcing it.
1: Yeah.
3: But
1: so
3: yeah.
1: Bit of a pop-up tour, which is a bit of a new thing that's going on these days. So 2 weeks, this huge national tour is starting. We've got all your exclusive access to it. So without further ado, and this is the first time in the world this has been announced. No one else has got this. Let's play the announcement.
4: So far this year, we've taken you backstage with Ryan Tedder and OneRepublic.
5: Ryan Tedder, everybody.
4: We've put you in the same room as Hollywood superstars.
5: Ladies and gentlemen.
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8: This is Harry Styles.
9: Yeah. This is Hilary Duff.
10: Thank you, Colby.
11: Hi, Ed Sheeran. Yeah.
4: And now...
12: Will is doing a national DJ tour.
1: Bloody hell. Bloody hell. Pull over if you need to. Pull over if you need to. Take some deep breaths. Because yes. Yes. It's happening. And now as you keep saying...
2: No, don't take now.
1: Come on, little
2: no,
1: treat.
2: Don't,
1: little treat.
2: Don't,
1: little treat
2: don't
1: for
2: take
1: you.
2: Something little that I do and love in my own time in very respected underground circles. Mm. I don't want this to be something that you turn into. Don't do this.
1: Mate, I'm going to be doing it underground. I'm going to be doing the cool places. Little spot called The Corner, around the corner from the station. We've locked that in. That's a cool spot to DJ at. We love it there. There's plenty of... I know the underground... Hotel. You know, The Corner? You're going to be DJing.
2: No, Corner Hotel.
1: Anyway, look, I'm your manager and I'm taking control of this one. I'm taking the reins of this one.
2: You're doing this while I'm away. You're doing this while I'm away, aren't you? I see what you're doing. You hate that I'm away. You hate it and this is vindictive.
1: It's not vindictive. I'm being supportive of, I think, a craft that you have honed over hours and hours, mate. I mean, you have got DJ decks built into your kitchen. You know, I've heard people say selfish and the most outrageous thing to do when you've got a family of four to use an entire drawer for DJ decks to play your own underground outrageous music when you've got kids that want to listen to The Wiggles and Bluey. I've heard all of those criticisms and I've never bought into it. I love it, mate. You've got a dream and it's to be the world's best DJ and it is about time that you had a national tour. And just in case people are worried... about how good that craft is. You have done an international gig, which, yes, I did organise for you. I flew to Bali.
2: You did.
1: I got you a sunset gig in Bali. Finally, we're bringing it back to Australia. We once did caravan parks in Western Australia, but that was, you know, that was underground. That was lo-fi. This is going to be big. So the great news for everyone listening is that I am currently looking for venues. So if you want to get the jump on anyone who can call right now, go along to willandwoody.com, hit win, and you'll be able to register there for Will's National DJ Tour. I just want to hear the event that you've got going on where you think Will could be a great main act. And right now, Will.
2: No.
1: In the next month, have you got an event? Just to show, I think just to prove to you as well, mate, there is some high demand out there to get those magic fingers spinning some vinyl or whatever it is you do up there.
2: God, you can't, don't talk shop.
1: He can twist buttons, my friends.
2: He can
1: beat match. I have never seen anyone beat match the way that Will can match.
2: You're making this sound bad.
1: No.
2: You're making this sound bad. No, because if we're saying to people to register at willandwoody.com for me to play at their gig,
1: yeah.
2: The manager can't be saying he can twist knobs and beat match.
1: That's fair. No, that's fair. That's fair. That's fair.
0: Not, that's just, that's a given that I can beat match.
1: If I'm right.
0: Because if I'm actually doing this, I actually want to be playing at some places that I want to play at. And you've automatically just killed a lot of good places.
1: Well, thank you for that. That's good. That's good feedback for the manager to hear. But I think I'm going to make a huge redemption right now. First in, best dressed. What have you got coming up? Have you got a bar mitzvah? Have you got a birthday?
0: I'm not doing a bar mitzvah. And that's not an anti-Semitic thing. I'm not saying that. I'm not doing a teenage party.
1: Okay.
0: Is what I'm saying.
1: Okay. Well, let's hear them. First in, best dressed. Now it's your time. I mean, there's only so many gigs we can do. Oh, so many venues we can hit, guys. You know, maybe you're just really excited about opening a jar of olives. We'll all DJ.
0: No.
1: I'm just.
0: No, I won't. No.
1: Just saying. No. Pool party. Have you got a pool party coming up? We'd love to DJ there. Are you playing a round of golf? We will just follow you and DJ.
0: No.
1: Well,
0: no.
1: It's going to be a very different national tour. You don't need to worry about this stuff. I'm in control of that, all right? I do all the business. The business. Don't be anxious. It's in safe hands. Give us a call right now. What do you want Will to DJ at? We'll take those calls up next. It's Will and Woody.
0: Star 102.7. Hope you're having a great drive home.

0: Will and Woody.
1: Lengths you've gone to ban or hide something from yourself. Well, you'll be a bit vulnerable with this here, guys. Well, you know, Woody can't control himself with his phone, had to buy a brick, an app and a separate physical module that you have to tap your phone on to shut your phone off from you.
2: I almost came into work today with my phone bricked. Like, I got halfway to the train station with my, and then you just can't use your phone for the whole day.
1: You know what's really funny is Sam said this to me the other day. She was looking forward to a bit of like designated phone time.
2: She
1: took my daughter to dance classes, which is basically
2: phone time.
1: Max is awful at dancing. So we just sit out the front and we just, you know, get in your phone.
2: Your daughter. You're a
1: horrible dancer.
2: You don't
1: always going
2: to
1: be bad.
2: Yeah.
1: Anyway, so Sam was like, great, bit of phone time out the front.
2: Yeah.
1: Oh, and she messaged me. She's like, I've bricked my phone.
2: Yeah. That does happen.
1: And I'm out here for an hour.
2: Yeah.
1: It's true. But so it's quite fraught with danger. But if I can just circle back onto your addiction problems, because there's a few of them. You've had issues with other things like this before.
2: Yeah, so I had to ban this ex-girlfriend. So she was using, cotton tips. You know, the cotton on a stick.
1: Yeah.
2: Anyway. So I've started figuring out that if you put that in your ear and just twist it a little bit, that is. Now I'm not sure if that's bad to be condoning, but
1: it's fine.
2: You just give that a little swizzle there, and that is the best feeling you will feel in the Southern Hemisphere. That is just like bang, bang, bang, bang, bang. So my ex-girlfriend used to come home.
1: Cotton tips.
2: She used to come home, and there'd be like 13 cotton sticks next to me on the couch. I'd just be sitting there dual wielding, just bang, bang, bang, bang, bang. I've been calling your name for 10 minutes. I can't hear a thing, babe. I can't hear a thing. Bang. Oh. Anyway, I told her, I was like, I think I'm doing damage to my ears.
1: Wow.
2: Like serious damage. So I had to say, like, we just can't bring them in the house anymore.
1: Sniff sticks. I know you've hidden them from yourself as well.
2: Yeah. But they're everywhere.
1: Almonds.
2: Nuts. Nuts.
1: The peanut butter.
2: Peanut butter's a problem.
1: You took the peanut butter out of your house and then I just found you at the work jar with the dessert spoon. Yeah. You blacked out.
2: Yeah, I did.
1: Kelly.
2: We have lapses.
1: Oh, you stopped buying yourself coffees as well. What can you have, man?
2: Yeah, they all run out. I can't have anything healthily, ever.
1: Kelly's called on. You're so troubled. Kelly, you really are. You're a troubled man. Kelly. You started riding your bike recently. You can't even do that healthily. Kelly's cold. He's waking up at 4 o'clock in the morning riding his bike, watching Netflix.
2: I've got a freak. I've got a sun simulation light now because it's dark when I get up. Kelly. Enough about me.
3: We're great.
2: This is not Woody's therapy session, though,
1: sorry,
2: Kelly. I hope your mate made you feel a bit better about myself. You also go to some extreme lengths to ban yourself from something.
3: Yeah, so if I get too integrated in the lollies or the chocolates, I'll give them to the kids and tell them to hide them in a cupboard somewhere.
1: Yes, I used to do that.
3: I want them. Sometimes they can find them, sometimes they can't, but the oldest one's the best because she hides everything from her younger sister. So she hides the Nutella,
1: Kelly, hides the peanut butter.
3: Yeah,
1: Kelly, can I ask you a question? Because I tell you what's not fair is if you ask someone to hide it, such as your loving partner, and then you've asked them to hide it so many times that their hiding spots start to become predictable and then you get angry at them for not hiding it well enough. I think that's when you've got a problem.
3: We just bought a bigger house, so there's more
1: cupboards. Oh, nice for you. Good for you. Wow, I love that. Good for you, Kelly. New house, new hiding spots lead into the hedonistic addicting lifestyle, I reckon.
2: Absolutely.
1: How good is that?
2: Absolutely.
1: More, I say, guys.
2: Live your life.
1: Get in there. Christy, what lengths?
4: Hi, boy.
2: Hi, Christy. What lengths did you go to ban yourself from something?
4: I used to have a terrible time with my savings when I was younger. So I used to cash out my extra money and then hide it in my excess amount of handbags and then forget about it and then would just happen to find it years later and get super excited. But I did that for about 10 years and ended up realizing I gave a lot of the bags away to charities that just would have had all the cash hidden away in it.
2: Oh, well, that's beautiful though as well, Christy.
4: Wow. Not for me. I was planning on buying more handbags.
1: Wow. Wait, how much cash would be in one of these bags that you gave the op shop?
4: I reckon I would have, like, at times would have gone up to, like, $500-$700 in each bag.
1: What?
4: Yeah.
1: Oh, whoa. That is awesome.
4: Cheap bags too, so lucky whoever found them.
1: Yeah, Christmas for somebody else who's shopping in the op shop. How good is that? We finish on a wholesome message after ultimately a very unwholesome bit on Will and Woody.
5: 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When life hands you lemons,
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0: Yes, it is Will and Woody. I hope you're having a wonderful drive home. I'm live from Corsica Woods in Europe, seeing my partner's family. And as I said, you've taken cruel advantage of that by capitalising on something I love.
1: A big part of this as well, Will, if I'm being honest, just because you're not here, I'm a little bit bored in my free time. So I have decided to organise a massive national tour for you, DJing. Mate, I cannot tell you how good of a response we've had on the phones here. I couldn't be happier with it. You, my friend, in 2 weeks' time, will be kicking off a national tour all over the country, going to venues / events everywhere and doing what you do best, my friend, and that is DJing, right? More specifically, matching the beat or beat matching.
0: Don't say that.
1: Okay.
0: No worries. If you keep talking shop,
1: okay,
0: this continues to be undermined.
1: No worries.
0: I want this to have a shred of it. If I agree to do this, it needs to have some integrity, and you're killing it.
1: Fully get that. That's great feedback. I'll just focus on the business, my friend. And right now, part of the business is finding the events for you to DJ at, my friend. We've got Matthew here. Matthew, what do you want Will to DJ at?
2: I've got my 3-year-old's party coming up on Saturday in Brisbane.
1: Outstanding. Absolutely love it. So we have young kids as well, obviously, Matthew. So we can definitely bring the grooves in a family-friendly environment.
2: Bring it along. It's going to be Disney Elsa-themed. I think Frozen should be fun.
1: Love it. You know what? My client, Will, would even happily dress up.
2: Perfect. We're looking for an Olaf.
1: He'd love to. Little Olaf with his stick hands mixing the vinyl. I think that really works, Matthew. We'll get in touch if we lock that in. Wilbur, how good. Alicia, what do you want Will to DJ at?
3: My mum's 70th.
1: Beautiful. Love that. What kind of music is your mum into, Alicia?
3: Well, she likes all the, you know, Pink and all the old pop classics from, you know, the 2000s and everything. If she could have it her way, she'd stick to CDs, but she needs to get with the times. So trying to find music for her is quite hard.
1: Awesome. We will get her up. When I say we, Will will get her up. He will get her moving. What is the location of the 70th at this point, Alicia?
3: It'll be in Blacktown in Sydney.
1: But like, are we saying just like a backyard or?
3: No, sorry, it's at an RSL.
1: Oh.
3: Yeah, so she's got a function room and everything. There's about 80 to 90 people coming.
1: Oh, that's it. That's great numbers. That's great numbers. Also, I should mention, Will takes requests as well. He loves it when people walk up to him and just request songs like, play Bieber. No, play Bieber. He loves that. He's like, oh, that's great feedback. I'd love to play some Bieber. Sorry, that was a bit.
0: I'll pull the pin on this thing so fast. You're lucky I'm doing this. I'm not having a grade yet.
1: I think it's a great.
0: At me, taking Bieber requests at an RSL in Blacktown, Sydney.
1: Mate. She's just as well.
0: 70th.
1: She's set off air as well. You can get a free surf and turf if you do the gig. So
0: I'm a respectable DJ.
1: Yeah, mate.
0: I'm a respectable DJ.
1: I get it. But like, mate, you've got to take some baby steps, you know? Do you think Diplo just started doing his big national stadium tours? Diplo was doing RSLs in Sweden. Is he Swedish? Ash, what event do you want Will to DJ at?
4: I would love for him to come and DJ our training sessions for netball.
1: Yeah, that's great. Bring the energy, bring the high energy.
4: Oh, definitely.
1: Yeah, love that. So the netball, so can you tell me a little bit more about the netballs? Is it underage netballers or what are we talking?
4: Well, it could be anyone you want. I coach multiple teams, so whatever your variety you would like. You can have young, you can have old, you can have a mixture, whatever.
1: Love that. He'll do the training. He'd even do a halftime show at one of the games if you want.
4: We can even organise a practice match so he can have a run too.
1: I love that. Bloody love that, Ash.
0: No, look, love it, mate.
1: Do you
0: good for you, mate. Tell you what, Woods,
1: yep.
0: You'll certainly be losing the manager spot, and that won't be my calling if you keep asking for underage gigs. Sounded a bit weird.
1: That definitely out of the mouth. I just wanted to get the lay of the land there. That's totally fair enough, and that wasn't my intention, but well called out, and thanks for calling me out there. And that's what we do. This is the relationship that we've got, all right? The client-manager relationship, it's feedback, right? My feedback to you, start working on your kids' music because there's the 3-year-old party, mate. There's the RSL. So just, I'd say get diverse with your music range. For all you people that are still calling in, we can't take your calls now. We are running out of time in the show. But the great news is go to willandwoody.com and register. You just hit win. You'll find it. DJ Will, National Tour. Click there, register, and we might be coming to
0: RSL. No, we might. This might be happening.
1: No,
0: I'm going to have to see some quality requests in order to get me On a bus. I assume just, we're on a bus. Are just, we on a plane?
1: You just saw, we haven't talked about that yet. I might just be taking my Dualis that is currently held together by sticky tape. Budget's low, my friend. Budget's low. 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
7: Plans for a new barge at Cape Tribulation is set to keep residents north of the Daintree River connected during future natural disasters. Paul Cairns Council has handed down a $785 million budget, locking in major spending on water, transport and community infrastructure, along with a 3.95% general rate rise.
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7: 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Finally, Cairns tourism operator Captor Group is expanding its North Queensland footprint, acquiring Townsville's iconic Billabong Sanctuary.
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0: It's Will and Woody driving you home. Woodrow, I've been broadcasting from Europe. We'll be for the next couple of weeks as well. So you guys are going to hear more and more integrated French content. That's where we're heading. A bilingual sort of a setup.
1: I think we've got a meeting with our boss Dave very, very shortly just to talk about the fact that let's just stop talking in French. We're an English-speaking show at this point. And you'll get that feedback. He's waiting in the airlock. So stick around. The real feedback starts when we're off here. But I can only imagine that it'll be, I reckon, to stick to English. Bit of feedback from me, though, because we are in the show notes now.
0: Worth pointing out. End of show meeting.
1: Yeah. As I said, these are just preliminary notes, though. Dave is out there and he's ready to chat. But I have one note. Just on the visuals of you, mate. You're finding it so necessary to point your camera towards the ocean,
0: I've got the Mediterranean behind me.
1: Fully get that.
0: Yeah.
1: Fully get that. And this is obviously...
0: Yeah, just wanted to prove to everyone online that I am...
1: Yeah.

0: In Europe.
1: Yeah, yeah. So get all of that. Yeah. And you're also doing it to anger me. I know that you're doing it to anger me. I love the ocean. Get all of that. I love warm weather. But you are, because you are sitting in front of the sun, you are a silhouette. Yeah. Turn around. Yeah. I don't want to see the ocean tomorrow. Face the other way. Okay?
0: And when I was setting it up, I was like, is this going to be worth it?
1: What?
0: And I decided, it was. All right, we'll see you tomorrow.
1: Okay, well, hang on. Yes. Your national tour, DJ Will, national tour.
0: Yes, he's
1: doing it. It kicks off in 2 weeks, guys. So
0: sure, if he's doing it, he needs to talk to his manager, his actual manager, not you. About whether it's a good idea.
1: I am the tour manager. I'm the tour manager.
0: Well, I actually do DJ. So, like, I like doing that. And I've had a couple of kids. I've had to step away from it for a little while. I'm looking forward to getting back into it.
1: And I'm giving you a national tour.
0: This is not the way in. DJing a 3-year-old's birthday, DJing a 7-year-old's birthday in a RSL in Blacktown. That's not it, mate.
1: It's great gigs. They're great gigs, mate. They're great gigs. And they are stacking up.
0: Find me a club. Find me a bar. Find me a club.
1: They're pretty booked out with the other DJs, so we're going kind of outside the box. If you wanna register your event or really anything, go to willandwoody.com, hit win, register there, and we might be coming to party with you. All right, that's all I have to say.
0: Are you going to be there as well?
1: If I can make it, yeah, sure. I haven't actually checked my calendar. I mean, it only really stipulates that you'll be DJing there. I might be there via Zoom.
0: Manager on Zoom. Someone, he's on Teams.
1: Someone can just carry me around. Or maybe someone can just have me walk around with an iPad strapped to their face and that's what I can see too. Do you know what I mean? And then I can just look after my children.
0: Great idea.
1: Anyway.
0: All right. We'll see you tomorrow. Goodbye.
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3: A very good friend of ours. We found out that he was competing in a 10K yesterday with no training done. Oh. Good morning, Lockie. 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
19: It's been a long day. Must be time to crack a chat GNT with Georgie.
20: You want a wine? Grab one. Doesn't matter what time of day. 10 a.m.?
21: Absolutely.
20: Rip in.
21: Even if you're driving the kids to school.
20: Yes.
19: And Tom.
21: Mel had a night away.
20: By herself?
21: By herself. Yeah, this. And this is the thing I want to get into because okay. A lot of people are like, that's weird.
20: When you're married to Tom, maybe it's not weird.
19: Cheaper than therapy and way less professional.
5: Yes, that's right. It's Chat GNT with Georgie and Tom. Cheers, guys.
3: Cheers.
5: How you been?
3: Oh, good. I was going to say, I hope everyone's having a great Monday night.
5: Oh, Monday night. You wouldn't want to be anywhere else, would you?
3: That's right.
5: I've had a great time in Bali and it's been hard adjusting to normal life. Really bad.
3: Yeah, okay.
5: Because I find now that I don't have an all-inclusive for everything, for every meal, I'm going to restaurants going, I have to pay for this?
3: Yeah.
5: That's a sackable offence.
3: And you're also saying to your partner, Mel, get me a pina colada. And is she like, yeah. No, mate, that's not happening.
5: Yeah, a bit of that. So I want to delve into this week's sackable offences. This is a new topic that we've come up with.
3: Mm-hmm.
5: These are these everyday little things that, like, they're not illegal.
3: Yeah.
5: You can't go to jail for them. But maybe they should be.
3: Okay, so we'll get into that. I've also had a bit of a noisy neighbourhood problem happen. Some noise in the noise in the neighbourhood that's, you know, ground my gears.
5: This sounds like a current affair. Noisy neighbours at it again.
3: <Du-du-dum>. Yes.
5: All right, we'll get into that and more coming up with Georgie and Tom with Chat GNT.
19: Star

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1: You'd know, Tom, kids wake you up really early, right? So when they sleep in, which I think for you is quite a rarity, right?
0: It really is.
1: Oh, don't know how you do it. Mine are pretty good, especially in winter. So they're kind of like 7 o'clock waking up.
0: God, kill for that.
1: So on the weekends, on my Saturday, it's my sleep-in day. My husband, Jumbie, likes to go running. He's a runner. Yep. And that will be his big run. So he's been doing like 19 kilometres. He's prepping for a half marathon.
0: Grow up,
1: right?
0: So, just because I can't do it. Yeah. I'm saying it.
1: So he goes really early in the morning to do that.
0: What are we talking, 4:30?
1: 4:45 is probably the alarm, 4:30, 4:45.
0: That's dedication. It's good though because that won't affect the family.
1: Like, doesn't affect.
0: Thoughtful man.
1: Totally. And so you would think, thoughtful man. I was asleep and I woke up and this blaring, right?
0: Yep. Banger.
1: Absolute banger, but blaring from a house nearby or whatever. I was like, oh my God. And so I didn't know it was 6:30 at that point. So I was like, some drunks come home and they're having a party at 4 a.m. And I look at my watch and I was like, oh, it's 6:30. Okay, some little kid has woken up and gone and put music on.
0: Yeah.
1: It'll stop in a minute because mum or dad will say, hey, this is going to wake the neighbours. We better turn it off. It never stopped. It played in full, so loud. Then another song started.
0: Banger. That's early for that, though.
1: I was like, oh my God, it's going like more? And I had one window open in our ensuite, so I was like, I'm going to get up and shut the window because I don't want it to wake the kids, and also I might be able to go back to sleep. And I go to shut it, and my husband Jumbie's Mazda is parked out the front, and the music is coming from his freaking Mazda.
0: Why?
1: And I was like, what?
0: What are you doing?
1: And I texted him saying, oh my God, it's you that has been playing Rosé Bruno Mars APT so loud it woke me up. And he goes, ha ha ha, whoops, guilty, sorry, didn't know it was that loud. And I was like, I'm so shocked that no one else in the street didn't walk out and abuse him.
0: Really?
1: And
0: what was he doing in there?
1: So he said, I didn't want to come in because I was worried I'd wake you up. I was like, oh, don't worry, mate.
0: You've already woken me up.
1: You've done it already.
0: Did he have has he put in some sort of enormous sound system like an 18-year-old from the Gold Coast?
1: Well, I think it's the old Mazdas are a little tinny. And what I will say, and this is why I forgave him slightly, I said, was it super loud in there? He goes, look, I was feeling on a high after doing my 19 kilometres. And he loves cheesy pop tunes, loves them.
0: Yeah.
1: And so I know he does love that song. So he obviously was like,
0: it's good to run to, right?
1: Yeah. So he's done his run. He's like, and he said, I didn't want to come in and wake anyone, so I thought I'll just,
0: I'll have a rave in my car.
1: Doom scroll
0: and
1: rave.
0: I'll just have a bush doof. The bush doof in the Mazda 3.
1: In the suburbs of Brisbane.
0: He's really lucky, because my friend, I won't name and shame him, but Pat.
1: Hi, Pat.
0: He had a Bluetooth speaker, a little UE boom or whatever.
1: Mm-hmm.
0: And that was upstairs. And they have a downstairs. And he went downstairs on his phone. And he decided to enjoy some adult videos, but not knowing that it was connected to the Bluetooth speaker upstairs where his wife was listening to it. He's he's down there going, that's weird, there's no sound, and he's just turning it up.
1: Up.
0: So it could be worse, Georgie.
1: Imagine if Jumbie had been doing that.
0: I was on a high.
1: I'm just on a high after my run, and I just fell into Red Tube, and that's what happened.
0: Yeah.
2: Star 102.7.

0: Yeah, that's right. It's time for sackable offences. So these little things are life's inconveniences.
1: Mm-hmm.
0: They're not illegal.
1: No.
0: They're not. You can't send these people to jail, but I bloody wish you could.
1: Yes. I was explaining what a sackable offence was to my 81-year-old dad, and he was like, so what do you mean? They lose their job.
0: Like, yes, Bobby. We want these people to suffer. We want them to suffer.
1: I mean,
0: for your dad, it would be like he's ordered a case of champagne and he got the champagne roll.
1: Oh, yeah.
0: Yeah.
1: Sackable. He would be like, someone's going to lose their job over this.
0: Or he's booked, you know, tickets to the opening night of the theatre.
1: Oh, yes.
0: And they've got the booking wrong and he's actually the second night. And he's missed opening night and he can't see John Eels and give him a bum pat. Okay, so
1: I'm
0: that's...
1: I'm glad you said bum pat. Like, what are you going to say?
0: A pash on the lips.
1: Yeah.
0: So you can always get involved. You don't need a special invite. Our ChatGNT podcast.
1: Yep.
0: DM us because we'd love to hear your sackable offences. We've had some clangers because I conceived of this notion after trying to enjoy a cappuccino.
1: Oh, yes.
0: And I could barely swallow down this swill of a coffee because a third of it was covered with chocolate.
1: Yeah.
0: And that ain't a cappuccino, mate.
1: Nah.
0: That's a latte with a little bit of friggin' chocky on it.
1: Yeah, what's the point?
0: Chock me up. So we had a few people DM, which was great. We had one of your mates. Was it Pip? She sent through a photo of a cappuccino as well.
1: Yes.
0: That was poorly chocked up.
1: Totally.
0: Sackable offence.
1: And what I will say is she lives in Victoria, and Victorian listeners, please get in touch.
0: Yeah.
1: Because I've ordered a cappuccino in Melbourne, and it never has chocolate.
0: I'm like, is that the thing?
1: Totally. Like,
0: well, then what are you paying for? Just get a latte.
1: It's really weird. I'm like, why do you even have it on the menu? Just get a latte or a flat white, I guess, is less frothy. Is that correct?
0: I think so. Yeah.
1: So I don't understand the difference between a cappuccino and a latte in that town because to me they're the same thing.
0: Look, can we just get a coffee with a little bit of sweetness?
1: Yeah. So I was happy to see there was some chocolate available in Geelong.
0: Yeah. Is there a chocolate shortage in Geelong? What's going on?
1: That's
0: right. We had another one of your mates. I think it was Elizabeth, not getting the order right at McDonald's.
1: Oh.
0: You go through the Macca's drive-thru, okay, the food comes, they go, hand it over, and you've driven off.
1: Yeah.
0: It's too late to go back. You open up the bag, they're missing your chips.
1: Yeah, the worst. It's
0: sackable offence.
1: But you know what I do now is I check it before we go.
0: You're a big checker.
1: Big checker. Yeah. I'll even check at the window. And having been a former McDonald's, I'm a former McDonald's employee.
0: Are you really?
1: Yeah. And on the drive-thru, your whole job is to make it as fast as possible. There is a timer on the other side. You need to get them out of that window as fast as you can.
0: Wow. So there's quite a bit of stress about
1: yeah,
0: it.
1: Yeah, but I'm not blooming leaving. I'm sitting
0: yeah,
1: there.
0: Yeah, but do you
1: and
0: do
1: I'm
0: your job
1: it.
0: When you're at work?
1: Yes.
0: Yeah, you do a job.
1: I do my job.
0: Put the fries in.
1: With the Maccas the other day, this was really bad. Jumbie went to get a bunch of stuff for myself, himself, my nieces, and there was an order of a caramel frappe, and right. then I wanted a caramel sundae, right? So he puts the order in, and they hand over two caramel frappes. And he was like, no, it was a caramel frappe and a caramel. No, you said caramel frappe and you said it twice.
0: They're arguing at you.
1: Yeah. And he said, no, I didn't. I said a caramel sundae.
0: Wow.
1: Oh, well, this is what you ordered. And you'll have to reorder. And he got so angry. I would have been like, no, I would have.
0: Yeah, your husband James got it.
1: He went foot down and just left, though. His anger, he doesn't put it on the person. He takes it out and then yells at us about it. We're like, we've done
0: nothing
1: wrong.
0: That's the best way. That's healthy. That's good. Yep.
1: I'm like, it's okay. I'll love a caramel frappe.
0: Thank you.
1: Quite delicious.
0: Yeah, it would be full of sugar.
1: I'm not going to complain. It was so full of sugar.
0: Well, look.
1: Yes.
0: Sackable offences, guys. Please, we want to hear them.
1: Mm-hmm.
0: DM us anytime. Instagram, ChatGNT podcast.
1: Thanks, guys.
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0: So, as you know, I went to Bali for a holiday. And I've talked about all the great things, I think pretty much 9 out of 10 holiday. What I haven't touched on is that the day before we flew out, I woke up with a really red sore eye.
1: Now, so, I will say, I think you did message me in the first 24 hours telling me something was wrong with your eyes.
0: Yep. Goldie had been sick. My daughter, she's two. And so sick kids always just cough directly into your face.
1: Oh, it's the worst.
0: They pretty much can't not cough directly into your face when they're sick. So what I think's happened is she's had a cold and coughed and it's got into my eye. Which, yum. I mean, so good.
1: So did she, with her disease, like have an eye infection?
0: No, nothing.
1: Oh, weird.
0: So immediately I'm furious because I'm like, there's something in my eye. There's either something in my eye or it's an allergy or it's the dreaded pink eye. It's conjunctivitis.
1: Yeah.
0: The day before, it's blown up. Like, it looks disgusting. Like, because I had to fly out the next day I'd be up at 4:30 a.m.
1: Yeah.
0: And it's now like 4 p.m. and my eye's blown up. I've got a Bali holiday. I'm about to fly for 6 hours
1: to
0: kids.
1: I need to get my spray tan. I need to look good for my Bali holiday. My eyes.
0: Let me just shave my legs, darling. I got everything in order. I'm so annoyed because, like, it's so contagious. It means that I can't help, like, put the kids to bed. You can't be near them. You can't cuddle them. Like, I'm trying to keep them away from my eye. I feel like such a leper.
1: Yes.
0: Like, people are looking at me strange in the airport. I'm trying to fly. My eye is crusted over.
1: What did Mel say about it? Your wife?
0: She's just like, it sucks, but you can't do anything about it. It'll get better. It's probably viral conjunctivitis.
1: Yeah.
0: Goldie's probably coughed in your eye. It sucks. You just got to deal with it. And I was like, I woke up at 4:30. I was like, where am I? Where am I? I can't see. I'm blind, Mel. I'm blind.
1: Conjunctivitis. I remember getting it as a kid and mum going, when you wake up in the morning, go stand near the window where the sun's coming in and just stand in that sunlight and pull the crust off. I can remember that conversation.
0: That's the worst advice.
1: Okay, mum.
0: Don't touch it because it's
1: Yeah, so
0: on you.
1: I'm like uncrusting my eyes as like a 10-year-old or 8-year-old, however old I was. I don't know. That's so 90s. Like, your mum was like, just stand in the sunlight and pull it off. What the hell?
0: So homeopathic. The sunlight will heal everything.
1: Yeah, I'm like, I'm sure she was claw-sigging me or whatever it was back then. But, yeah, it was a different time.
0: So hop on a plane. My eye is absolutely stuffed. Like, it's weeping. And, like, all the flight attendants are like, enjoy your flight, sir. And, like, you know, like, reeling because I look like a monster. Anyway, 6 hours on a flight, conjunctivitis, it's leaking. I got to keep washing my hands because I don't want to give the kids this friggin' thing for the week. We're in Bali for a week.
1: Yeah, you're imagine taking the gross disease over there. Normally you catch them there and bring them back.
0: Exactly. So anyway, I'm putting all these eye drops in. I'm trying to keep my hands clean and stuff like that. We've got a photo shoot.
1: Oh, yeah,
0: I can't have a bloody photo shoot with my red bloody eye. I work so hard. The hardest I've ever worked in a week.
1: It was all for the photo shoot, really?
0: It was all
1: really?
0: For the photo shoot, babes. I got to look prime. I got to look mint for that. It was light sensitivity. Like, I got my son.
1: Oh, that would hurt.
0: We're in the pool. Every time the water splashes on my eyes, I'm like,
1: So how long until in that 1 week in Bali did it get better?
0: I returned home and it got better. So I had it for the full week.
1: Jeepers, I didn't know that. Yeah, and you still say that was an awesome holiday, even with the bung eye.
0: Yeah.
1: Wow.
0: It spread to the other eye as well.
1: Did it?
0: But I didn't give it to anyone else.
1: Okay.
0: I didn't give it to my family, and I think that's the main thing, right?
1: That is. So you were on the pina coladas, the bintangs, the bloody
0: prawn
1: rolls.
0: I think the alcohol
1: rolls.
0: killed
1: it. Okay.
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0: We're not saying you should judge, but Jonty and Tom probably will. This is Chat G&T.

0: It's ChatGNT with Georgie and Tom.
1: Yes. Now, extracurricular activities with your kids. Mm. What I've noticed is my kids are still pretty little. I've got mates whose kids are more that early primary, mid-primary school. And, gee, the weekends fill up with garbage.
0: Yeah, soccer and you got to drive them around. I know people that they just feel like taxi drivers, right?
1: Yeah, it's like soccer, oh, then back-to-back with rugby and then there's swimming and then there's gymnastics and then it's like, do you have a life on the weekend?
0: The trick, Georgina, is to get them into an activity that you want to do. So the other day, Mel and I, my partner and I, took our son Jack rock climbing.
1: Did you?
0: We all went rock climbing together.
1: How was that his first time?
0: Maybe like his second or third, but he's approaching five in August and he's finally getting it.
1: Wow.
0: And his form's really good. Like, kids are natural climbers.
1: Isn't rock climbing in the Olympics now?
0: It is.
1: Yeah.
0: It's really good too.
1: Kids are natural climbers, aren't they?
0: They really are. Because they'll climb anything, trees, you know?
1: Yeah, that's a good idea. Well, and funny you should say enjoying it yourself because I've signed Elsie up to dance lessons, right?
0: Here we go. You could do that too. Why don't they do like a side-by-side thing?
1: So it almost is. You know, the place I'm taking her to at 7 a.m. on a Saturday morning, they do an adult dance class, which I've contemplated. Yeah.
0: You do the nut bush.
1: No,
0: bit of Charleston. I can see you doing a bit of Charleston.
1: So I basically was like, you know what? Saturdays we were taking all three to swimming and Elsie is at the age where you still need to get in the water with her.
0: I hate that.
1: And it sucks. So I've mixed it up. Our nanny now takes her on a Wednesday for swimming lessons while we're working.
0: Oh, my goodness. Game changer.
1: 18-year-old nanny. I thought, I feel really bad asking, but would you consider doing it? She's like, I love it. You know when you're 18 and you love that stuff? I was like, what?
0: I remember loving things.
1: I was going to offer to pay her a bit more extra money for it, and I kept my mouth shut and was like, okay, you're fine. And she was like, yeah, it's something to do. That'll be great.
0: It's just bizarre to me that people enjoy this stuff. Like, we interviewed a nanny, and she's like, oh, I'm happy to prepare meals and clean up. I'm like, really? I didn't even think I would feel bad asking you to do that.
1: Yes, I think that too. No,
0: go for it.
1: So I signed up Elsie for an 8 a.m. dance lesson and she's at the age where for this term you are still involved.
0: Yeah,
1: you're still
0: what's a 2-year-old? How is

0: just like bopping along.
1: So this was my thing. Yeah. I was in there on Saturday and I was loving it. I was loving it probably more than she is because, for one, I'm spending one-on-one time with her. When you've got three kids, you don't get a lot of one-on-one with them, and particularly when you work full-time too.
0: And you got the two boys, so you're not having that girl time.
1: I never get that girl time, and she acts like a bloke when she's with her brothers. She's a total psycho.
0: Yep, yep.
1: Finally, I'm seeing this little girl and we're pirouetting and whatever. Cute. So cute. What was funny was I'm sitting there thinking, well, I'm spending all this money, probably for my benefit to spend time with her, and that's okay.
0: That's
1: it's fine. They got out these balls and they were like, pretend we're Elsa and this is a snowball and you're going to sit opposite your mummy and roll it. And I was like, oh, this is cute. So we sat there. What does she do? Because she's got two older brothers. She pegs it at me. And I went, oh, no, no, no. We're meant to roll. And I roll it at her. And she goes, boom, again. And then she's cackling at the top of her lungs like, this is the greatest thing ever. And I'm like, you are so far from a dancer. Yeah. This is not your jam.
0: Yeah. I think my daughter Marigold this morning, she was like, we had some people over for her birthday. And like, what do you want to do? Do you want to play and this and that? She's like, the boys. I want to go see the boys.
1: Oh.
0: It's just, I think it's not a gender thing. Just rough and tumble play. Like
1: it's
0: every
1: fun,
0: kid. Like,
1: no matter what. Fun. And I think it's what they're used to because there were little girls that were happily rolling these balls like snowballs.
0: Where are they? I've never.
1: I'm like, who are you?
0: Not my kid.
1: Nah. No way.
0: Chuck them.
1: Chuck that snowball.
0: That's a wrap for ChatGNT. So don't forget, you can grab us anytime by downloading the iHeart app for free and searching ChatGNT.
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1: What can you publicly police?
2: People have been putting their dog poos in my bin.
1: Oh, so like, this is a good thing to publicly police. I think it's fair game if your bin's on the street.
2: Because I used to have bins that were on the front fence.
1: That is fair game.
2: No, it's not.
1: Get it off the street then. Get out there earlier. 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
3: I mean, look, I don't mind if they put it in if it's the night before collection. But if the bin's already been emptied,
2: yes,
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2: That's
3: the whole week.
2: Thank you, Susan.
1: Wow.
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1: Plans for a new barge at Cape Tribulation is set to keep residents north of the Daintree River connected during future natural disasters. Paul Cairns Council has handed down a $785 million budget, locking in major spending on water, transport and community infrastructure, along with a 3.95% general rate rise.
2: In Cairns, we can deliver local stories from local voices that you simply can't get anywhere else.
1: Meanwhile, Australia Post is urging Far North dog owners to take extra care after recording 3 serious dog-related incidents involving posties in Cairns. Finally, Cairns tourism operator Captor Group is expanding its North Queensland footprint, acquiring Townsville's iconic Billabong Sanctuary.
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0: Hey, it's Will and Woody. You're either up early or up late. And welcome to the show. I mean, this is probably the best of the worst bits from the week. I keep saying that. It's not the best of the worst. It's the best of the best. I mean, we consider this stuff to be good, surely.
1: It's just incredible. It's absolutely incredible.
0: I don't think
1: stuff.
0: It's incredible.
1: No, no, it's amazing.
0: No, I wouldn't have thought it's incredible, but this is
1: the best stuff you will have ever heard.
0: I think this is the best cut of Will and Woody that you're going to hear.
1: Nah, it's better than that. Raise the bar. So I would say power nap now. Pull over, power nap.
0: Why five. Nap?
1: Just a quick power nap because you want to be up and about for when our best bits start.
0: They're starting now.
1: Well, you've got a song. You got a 3-minute power nap and then game on, baby.
0: All right. Well, yeah.
1: Will and Woody. Star 102.7.

0: sleep? It's Will and Woody keeping you up.
1: Will is away. He's sick. So Lizzie Hu is in the studio with me. And Lizzie, I want to talk about Rod Stewart and his lies.
2: Yeah. What is happening?
1: It's dirty.
2: He looked like an honest man to me.
1: I agree. Mm. I'd trust him. I'd trust him to be my accountant.
2: Trust any rock star. They're the most honest people.
1: Is that right? Well, Rod has proven that he is incredibly untrustworthy.
2: What's happening?
1: He's still doing his thing at 81, which is
2: pretty
1: bloody impressive.
2: That is impressive.
1: But he, in one concert, he was struggling so much at the age of 81 that he got an oxygen tank brought to him on stage just so he could get some pure oxygen.
2: Some O's.
1: Some sweet O's. What a rock star, punching those sweet O's. Yeah.
2: Guys, I need some O's. I need some O's up here.
1: So he gets his sweet O's up there on stage. And then the following day, he says that he has a respiratory infection and he's going to have to cancel some shows.
2: Oh, no.
1: So this is all above board. It's like, okay, makes sense. He was on stage getting sweet O's.
2: Okay.
1: It probably makes sense that he's sick.
2: Yeah.
1: Unfortunately, he was then cited catching a private jet to go and see the World Cup with his two kids.
2: Whoa.
1: So just reading between the lines here, Lizzie Hu, I just feel like this whole oxygen tank thing was BS.
2: It's a big setup.
1: It's a big setup. It's a lot, very orchestrated. Yeah, a lot of effort, right? To like go like, I know, I'm going to bring the oxygen tank out. I'll, you know, make it seem like I'm really ill.
2: Exactly.
1: Cancel the shows just so I can go to the soccer with my boys.
2: Mm.
1: And it's just a classic example, Lizzie, of lying about the reason to take a day off work.
2: Yeah, we've all been there, haven't we?
1: Even though he's a rock star, he has the same struggles.
2: Yeah.
1: You know what I mean? You can't be honest. You can't be honest about why you need a day off. You need to lie.
2: I would love
1: to hear more stories on 13 1065. What lie did you tell to get a day off work? And then did you get caught?
2: Yeah.
1: Did you?
2: Also the setup too. Like how much work did you have to put into that lie?
1: Yeah.
2: Because sometimes it's just a call on the day.
1: Definitely. We always joke in this team that if on Friday someone talks about having a bit of a tickle,
2: It just
1: stinks of you planning on taking Monday off.
2: Exactly.
1: Because if you get the tickle going on the Friday, then all of a sudden people aren't as sus. Did you have a job?
2: Yeah, I had an office job for years before I did stand up. And I would lie all the time. I don't think I ever took a proper sick day.
1: Yeah, right. Okay. Always lies.
2: Always lies. Because I wanted to be paid for being sick. That was my.
1: I mean, that's the dream.
2: That's the theory.
1: That is the dream.
2: Yeah. Even though I had sick days, you know, but I would just text in to my bosses, all male bosses, just be like, oh, sorry, guys, UTI.
1: Bang.
2: No questions asked. No question. They're not asking any of those questions.
1: In a given year, how many times were you saying you had a UTI?
2: They were getting really bad at one point.
1: I love the idea of the bosses just talking in meeting rooms going, we're starting to get worried about Lizzie.
2: Yeah, they're really hard to, though, they are really hard to get rid of once you have one, but if it's a fake one, also still very hard to get rid of.
1: Of course. Sometimes you need the week.
2: Exactly.
1: Will and I got caught once. So this is a shocker.
2: At this station?
1: This is a previous employer.
2: Okay.
1: So we were having a bit of a session on a Friday night and we had a work event on the Saturday.
2: Okay.
1: So unfortunately, one thing led to another and we had a pretty big night.
2: Right.
1: And then so Will and I at some stage the following morning were like, we're probably going to need to call in sick for tomorrow because there's no way we can show up in this state.
2: Yeah.
1: So we both wrote a text message to our boss effectively saying food poisoning, like we've both come down with this sickness, don't know what it was, bad prawn, a classic, shocking prawn.
2: And,
1: you know, we both shared the same dish, so we've both come down with it. And then, unfortunately, on Facebook, there was a photo posted of the two of us with a group of our friends holding Bloody Marys.
2: The morning up.
1: And I'm pretty sure the caption was "Day two is always better than day one." I was like, there's going to be a tough explanation on Monday morning.
2: That's hard.
1: So 13 1065 is the number. Have you lied about why you had a day off? And did you get caught? You can text us as well. 0429 13 1065. 1065.
2: Yeah, I want to hear about the setup.
1: Yeah, setup would be good. Mm. You're remain anonymous as well. Maybe you're currently having the day off and you've lied about it.
0: It's Will and Woody. Getting you to the
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0: Really? It's Will and Woody keeping you up.
1: Will, unfortunately, is a little bit sick. So Lizzie Hu is here in the studio with me. And I mean, based on the topic we're talking about here, Lizzie, maybe Will's lying.
2: Oh.
1: I mean,
2: imagine.
1: Really.
2: Imagine.
1: I mean,
2: he's
1: really.
2: At the coast right now.
1: Yeah,
2: maybe.
1: Yeah, he is. Anyway, 131065 is the number. We are asking you guys if you've lied about why you've had a day off work. And I think double points if you got caught, because yeah. I just think the story's better. And as well, we like hearing about the effort that's been made beforehand to really sell the lie. We've got Katie here on 131065. Katie, you lied about having a day off.
3: Yeah, I did.
1: What happened, Katie?
2: Tell us.
3: So I was getting married and I wanted to have a nice long honeymoon, 10 days, and they wouldn't allow me any time off work.
2: What?
3: So I changed the date of my wedding to be in the school holidays. I'm a teacher. And it didn't allow me enough time, so I just thought I'll have 2 6 days. So I spoke to my boss and everyone was going to cover me. It was all good, no worries.
1: Yeah.
3: And I called in or I messaged from Thailand to say, hey, we won't be in because my husband's really sick.
2: Yeah.
3: And when I returned to work on Thursday, they called me into the office and someone had dobbed on me.
1: No
2: what?
1: Way.
3: Yeah.
2: A colleague and or like a parent
3: I, to this day, I never know. And we've been married 16 years now. And so Thursday afternoon, they said, can you hand your laptop in? See you later.
1: What?
3: And I got fired.
1: You got sacked?
2: You got sacked?
3: I got sacked.
2: Katie?
3: Yeah. And the clincher was that my husband was actually really sick. He actually didn't leave the hotel room for those last 2 days.
1: I mean, you were still in Thailand, to be fair.
3: True. It was just the fact that I'd kind of pre-planned it and they got me on the fact that I was deceitful.
1: God.
2: And this is 16 years ago, so this wasn't, like, Facebook wasn't to blame or social media wasn't to blame, right?
3: No.
2: This would be someone on the inside.
3: Someone threw me under the bus and then, like, no one was allowed to talk to me and I had meetings and stuff and they just went, nah. And then forevermore, I was used as an example that you're not to take time off to get married, otherwise you'll lose your job.
2: My gosh. That is brutal.
1: Bloody hell. And I thought we were tied here. It's truth almighty. let's go to Tara now on 131065. Tara, you told a lie to get a day off work.
4: Yes. I was severely hungover.
1: Mm.
4: I'd run out of excuses of me being sick. I don't have any children, so I told them that my dog was sick.
1: Yeah, perfect.
2: Great.
1: Perfect. Yep, great.
2: Right.
4: And I was so scared about being caught, I made a fake Facebook page dedicated to my sick dog.
1: And did that sell it? Did it work?
4: It worked, yes. So, everyone felt really bad.
1: So sorry, to make a Facebook page about a sick dog, it must have been like a significant sickness that you were making a page about. What was the sickness you went for?
4: I told him that he ate something bad and then we immediately had to go to the vet and then they gave an injection to throw up and then he was just tired and sore all day.
1: Yeah.
4: Just went on and on. And I only added people that I work with to the Facebook page.
1: Perfect.
2: My gosh.
1: Genius.
2: So
1: Genius, Tara.
2: Were you actually doing that you wanted the day off?
4: I was just very, very hungover.
2: Okay, yeah.
4: And I literally couldn't function. I was like, no, I can't go in, but I can't tell them I'm sick. Everyone knew that I went out the night before. Yeah, and everyone else always says their kids are sick, so I was like, okay, my dog's sick.
1: Yeah. I mean, when our kids are sick, though, we don't make a Facebook page about our kids being sick. Let's go to Jason here on 131065. Jason, you also lied about having a day off. What was your lie?
5: I did. So me and my best mate at the time, this was like 30 years ago, his girlfriend's parents had a holiday house away and we'd gone up there for the weekend.
1: Beautiful.
5: Didn't really want to come back home and we worked together, the mate and I. And we told my parents that my car had broken down, rang the boss and told him that the car had broken down.
1: Right.
5: Obviously 30 years ago, couldn't get parts or anything like that. We had to wait for them all to be shipped in so we could get the car fixed.
1: Yeah, great.
5: But there was actually nothing wrong with the car. We spent a full extra week up at the holiday house. My parents
2: brilliant.
5: Even sent me money to get the car repaired.
2: They sent you money.
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1: It's Will and Woody keeping you up.
2: Will and Woody's Trial by Fire.
3: Season 3 of the HBO original series House of the Dragon is now streaming only on HBO Max.
4: Oh, yeah. Oh, yeah, it is Will and Woody.
5: I love that theme music that you've got. I got really, like, rock and roll there.
4: Yeah, you did. Mm. You got a real angry look on your face.
5: Yeah, I wanted to do some headbanging.
4: The person who owns that face, by the way, is Lizzie Who. Will is off sick today, and we think watching episode 1 of season 3 of The House of the Dragon, which is now streaming. That's the HBO original series House of the Dragon. It is now streaming, as I said, only on HBO Max. It's a great show.
5: Yeah.
4: And a big part of the show, Lizzie, is dragons.
5: Yeah.
4: Oh. Dragons.
5: Really? House of Dragons. Whoa.
4: I know, a bit of a spoiler.
5: Whoa.
4: Little bit of a spoiler, but they're big on the dragons in the House of the Dragon.
5: Got it.
4: And dragons breathe fire.
5: Yes.
4: So right now, to celebrate the fact that House of the Dragon is now streaming, we are offering the opportunity for you guys to win $10,000.
5: Okay.
4: All you have to do is offer us something that's sentimental to you, and then we will, if we choose you, we will then put that item into a fire.
5: A real fire.
4: Genuine. We had to get permits for it. We've got like a pyrotechnics company.
5: What?
4: That is coming out to observe the fire. And we want to make a massive fire.
5: This is awesome.
4: As well, there's talk about me getting on a flamethrower.
5: What?
4: That's,
5: how?
4: That's still no.
5: Vetoed.
4: Well, we're talking about it. There's discussions.
6: Who's they?
4: There's, well, the company and me. Anyway, so if you want that to be you, 131065 is the number. Gosh. Just offer us something that is sentimental to you. It doesn't necessarily have to be high monetary value, by the way.
5: Yeah.
4: It just has to mean a lot to you.
5: And we are going to burn it.
4: Bloody oath.
5: Wow.
4: You seem way too excited about that. Do you have a fire thing?
5: Oh, I think sometimes, yeah. I love watching fire.
4: Yeah, me too.
5: There's something about that. Like, you know, you sit by a fire and just watch it. I love that.
4: I lit a bonfire in my room as a kid.
5: Oh, I didn't go that far.
4: Okay. Yeah. I thought we could bond there. I thought we could bond there, but you've jumped off. What would you, I should say, by the way, currently in the lead is Julianne. So she currently has the $10,000.
5: Okay.
4: Because she has offered up love letters that she sent to someone at World War II. Her auntie's love letters.
5: Oh my God.
4: To someone at World
5: War
4: II.
5: That is sentimental.
4: That's super sentimental. What would you offer up, Lizzie Hoo, to win $10,000?
5: I would offer up my favorite jumper. This isn't going in the fire, is it?
4: Is that your favourite jumper that you currently
5: My favourite jumper is like, it's really holy, and like, I reckon I've had it for about 20 years.
4: Okay, there we go.
5: It's moulded to my body. It's already got holes in it. Oh. And I reckon I've had two boyfriends in this jumper's lifetime that have wanted to throw it out and have bought me other jumpers so that I wouldn't wear this jumper, but I keep returning to the jumper. I love it so much. I'll put it in the fire bin.
4: Okay, that's your offer?
5: Yep.
4: If I'm being honest, I think Julianne still takes the cake. But
5: love letters from the war versus the jumper? Are you kidding me?
4: 131065 is the number. Offer us something. Yes. Knock Julianne off the perch.
5: Knock the jumper off the perch.
4: It's Will and Woody driving you home with Lizzie Hoo.
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3: Yes, it's Will and Woody driving you home. Will is away sick, so Lizzie Hu is in the studio with me. Lizzie, we are definitely going to be heading home tonight and watching episode 1 of season 3 of House of the Dragon.
4: I'm pumped up.
3: Hell yeah, we're pumped up. And we're so pumped that we want to throw your stuff in a fire right now, Australia. All you have to do is offer us up something that's sentimental to you. And if we decide that yours is the most sentimental item, we will choose you. You will win $10,000. We'll throw your item in the fire.
4: Lizzie, today. That's happening today.
3: Not today. I actually don't know when that's happening. Guys, when's that? When are we doing the fire?
5: Thursday.
4: Okay.
3: Right. Thursday. Right. Thursday's fire day. That's when it's happening. Flaming Thursday. I'll work on that. Flame on Thursday. I'm not going to get it. Hot Thursday. Nah, it's not working for me. Anyway, let's go to Jamie here on 13 1065. Jamie, currently in the lead, we've got Julianne, who is offering up her auntie's love letters to a soldier in World War II. That's pretty emotive.
4: That's pretty sentimental.
5: Yeah.
3: Bit of a stitch up on the auntie, I reckon.
4: Yeah. In a way.
3: Jamie, what would you like to offer up? What's sentimental to you?
5: I have my belly casting from my second born child.
3: Oh.
5: Who I did not do very many memorable things for my pregnancy with her, being the second child.
3: Of course, yeah, that happens. That does happen, Jamie. Okay, so this is one of the few, memories of the pregnancy, and you are willing to throw that into a fire.
5: Yes.
4: And where is the belly casting now? Where is it?
5: It is currently in a storage box in my garage.
4: Okay, so it's not on display or anything.
3: Yeah.
5: Okay. No, it's been trying to keep it as safe as possible because they're not the most dirty of things.
3: Okay.
4: And what does that look? What does a belly casting look like? Is there artwork on it? Have you painted it? Or
5: no, it doesn't have anything on it. But yeah, it's something that cannot be redone. I'll never be pregnant with her again.
3: True.
4: It's true.
3: Very true. I mean, you could probably do a pretty good copy of it, but great. Very sentimental, Jamie. Thanks for the call. Let's go to Dean here. Dean, I also have just a few issues, sorry, just on Jamie. Like, if throwing in the cast of a pregnant belly into a fire, that just has all sorts of, like, stressful, like, that's almost
4: seems it's going to blow up.
3: Well, blow up or also, it looks like a pregnant belly going into a fire.
4: Yeah, that it's not a great visual.
3: That feels wrong.
4: You're right.
3: Let's go to Dean here on 13 1065. Dino, what's something that's sentimental to you that you want to throw into a fire?
6: I'm going to throw in a wall-hung grandfather clock, crafted back in year 8, so it's 31 years old. It hung up on me parents' wall for decades there.
3: Whoa.
6: And

0: know how she got off my mum and dad, because it was a pride and joy, and it was very priceless, sentimental to them, and real meaningful to them as well. So now it hangs up in the kitchen now, and
1: okay,
0: I don't know. I value my life, and the fallout with the parents, wife, and the siblings might be brutal.
2: But so I'll this is going to cause a family fallout.
0: I'm in the doghouse for 10 grand. I'm trying to get to upgrade the family car, because the three girls we've got are sort of sitting there like a can of sardines at the moment.
1: I get that. Would you give them some cash to kind of like soothe the burn a little bit, Dean?
0: Well, I'm thinking I'm going to, with mum and dad, I reckon if I can take the ashes with me, I might box them up and give them to them for Christmas, I reckon.
2: That kind of feels like
1: it's rubbing it in their faces a little bit.
0: I reckon.
1: Thank you, Dean. Appreciate it, mate. I do think the thing with the grandfather clock is it's wood, right?
2: Yeah.
1: Great fire.
2: It will add to the fire.
1: That's a great moment. Let's go to Noah here, and then Lizzie, we need to decide what's the most sentimental.
2: Okay.
1: Noah, what do you want to throw in the fire for $10,000, all thanks to the House of the Dragon, which is now streaming on HBO Max?
3: G'day, guys. I have my silver medal that I won overseas in an international archery competition when I was a kid, as well as my jerseys.
2: Whoa. Okay, tell us about this archery.
3: I was the Trans-Tasman International Archery Competition. Wow. I went and shot overseas as part of the Youth Australian Archery Team.
1: Whoa.
3: Currently hanging up in my parents' house. It is their pride and joy. They've got my jersey, the photos, and the medal.
2: Oh, my gosh.
3: But for an engagement ring for my partner, it is absolutely worth it to be in the doghouse with.
2: I tell you what, archery does feel quite House of the Dragon.
1: It does. Especially if, and no, I'm not sure if you've still got the skills. I'm not sure if it's like riding a bike archery, but maybe you could get a flaming arrow. Right? Flaming arrow.
2: No,
1: hang on, hear me out. Like, you're on the roof of the station, flaming arrow shoots the flaming arrow onto his old jersey. Oof.
3: For $10,000, I'm sure that could absolutely be done.
2: Yeah, look, Noah's still got the skills.
1: Sounds like it. So, Lizzie, where are you at? I mean, you threw in old jumper of yours. So.
2: Which is very sentimental. I mean, one woman's sentimental is not another woman's sentimental.
1: But we also have belly casting from Second Child. We've got the grandfather clock. We've got the old archery gear from the Transatlantic Games.
2: Champion.
1: Yeah, championships.
2: Well, yeah.
1: Where you at, Lizzie?
2: I mean, I'm not sure about belly casting. It feels like it's just in a tub somewhere. It's in storage now.
1: She didn't sell it well. And then you tried to say, like, is there artwork on it? She was just like, nah.
2: Yeah, I don't know about the belly casting.
1: It's just plaster.
2: And Dino, I didn't really know what Dino was on about, to be honest.
1: Dino talked for a long time.
2: I didn't understand about the grandfather clock. At one point, I thought that he'd made it.
1: Yeah, so did I. I thought he said he made it in year eight, but then all of a sudden it was in his family. I was confused with Dean as well.
2: Dean's story. Yeah. Maybe it was sentimental. I was just a bit confused. But I feel like, for me, it's Noah.
1: Hey, Noah.
3: Yeah, hello.
1: You currently have the $10,000, my friend.
3: Thank you very much.
1: You are very welcome. And you get training, mate, because we obviously, we'll need to talk to the pyrotechnics team, but I'm loving the idea, Joe, of Noah shooting a flaming arrow onto his old gear.
4: Absolutely not, Noah.
1: Come on, give me a chance.
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4: Good morning, Lockie. 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

0: the Woody. You're either up early, up late, or maybe you're still out.
1: Bloody oath. Maybe you're heading to kick-ons right now. You're in the cab, you're in a car share, or maybe you've got a Dezo driver, heading towards kick-ons, and you're probably thinking to yourself, ooh, it's a cute boy that I'm interested in, but I just don't know how to talk to that cute boy. Well, listen to us right now, because we're going to have some sparkling banter and conversation, and just bring it up with those cute boys like you thought of it yourself.
0: Yep.
1: That's our gift to you.
0: Yep. I don't want to be involved in that.
1: Okay. That's just advice from Uncle Woody here.
2: Oh, don't go yourself. Really, really, really sick.
0: All right.
2: Will Woody. Star 102.7.

0: It's Will and Woody keeping you up.
1: Lizzie Hu is here in the studio with me. And Lizzie, just before the song there, I was telling you that me and my wife, Mim, are having a role-playing romantic dinner this
2: weekend. Beautiful. Wow.
1: It's pretty exciting.
2: It is exciting.
1: We're pumped. We've had two kids. This is actually the first night. So we're going to have dinner and then we're going to have a night away from the kids.
2: Wow.
1: And this is the first time we've done this since the birth of our latest child, Murphy.
2: Okay. And that was eight months ago.
1: Okay,
2: this is exciting.
1: It's super exciting. But we just thought to add a little bit of spark to the whole thing, it'd be kind of cool if we rocked up to the dinner separately and played characters.
2: Okay.
1: Met each other for the first time.
2: I kind of love this. About that.
1: Yeah, it's I'm pumped.
2: Yeah.
1: So I just thought, while I've got you here in the studio, and so many people have reached out to the radio show with suggestions about...
2: Who are you going to play?
1: Actually, I will play some audio here. So it came down to, after seriously like so many suggestions from people, the two most popular choices were vampire.
2: What?
1: Yeah, vampire's pretty rogue. I mean, the main person who was behind vampire was producer Annalise out there because she's just obsessed with...
3: Love vampires, sexy.
2: Really?
1: Yeah, yeah. You're getting almost like quite emotionally attached to it.
3: Because you think about them as Edward Cullen, Damon Salvatore, Stefan Salvatore.
1: Yeah. Really? All the Salvatores. Just say the Salvatore family. Right? Or ice hockey player.
2: Wow.
1: Because of like heated rivalry and then open campus, I think it's called.
2: Off campus.
1: So off campus. Oh, yeah.
2: Open campus is the naughty version, I think.
1: Okay. So here's a little bit of audio of us just discussing between those two options.
2: Okay.
4: Vampire. Absolutely.
1: Wow.
4: You could go Twilight. You could be a bit mysterious and just stare at her across the table for a bit, you know?
1: Yeah, okay.
5: If you're going to go with vampire, and I think that you should, then I would go with Damon from The Vampire Diaries. He is sexy. He has a backstory and he's romantic. A leather jacket, a black shirt, long black beard.
6: Definitely the hockey player.
1: All right.
6: With regards to going in on skates, you can actually get inline hockey skates.
7: Oh, definitely a hockey player.
1: All right.
7: Walk in with your headgear on and rip it off and then you could have a wig or something and just...
1: Bloody
7: put your hair in the air and wear one of those fake chests. Things to make you look like you've got abs.
1: Whoa.
8: Kelly, sounds like you need to have a cold bath as well.
1: Okay. So those are the ones in the lead. On Friday, we were erring towards vampire.
2: Oh.
1: And that was based on like a social media poll as well. People love the vampires.
2: Yeah, that's a thing. I think definitely a millennial thing for sure.
1: Yeah.
2: When you were saying, when I was hearing the vampire chat before, I wanted to vomit. Like I was viscerally like, ugh, no, disgusting.
1: And that will ruin the dinner with
2: me.
1: Yeah,
2: you don't
1: want
2: to rock up to dinner with a cape on. Yeah. That's ridiculous.
1: So I said the same thing to Annalise. I don't think like the modern day vampires wear capes.
2: Oh.
1: I think they just wear. I think they kind of just wear normal civilian stuff. Clothes,
2: and they've got a weird tooth or something.
1: They got like sharp teeth, and also they really want to suck your blood.
2: Okay,
1: and I think that's sexy.
2: No, it's not. I went to a hen's party with a vampire stripper, and no, thank you.
1: Sorry, more questions there. Vampire stripper.
2: Yeah.
1: So he came as a vampire.
2: Yeah, it was around that time. It was around 10, 12 years ago, I reckon. Uh-huh. And they rocked up in a Hyundai Getz.
1: Classic vampire
2: cramped in the Hyundai Getz, two-door Hyundai Getz.
1: Yeah.
2: They rocked and they came out and, he had a cape on and
1: it wasn't
2: good. That put me off the vampires.
1: Okay. I think this is important to hear. Mm-hmm. This is really important intel. So, Lizzie, I said to you before the song, I want you to come up with who you think for you, and I know it's not us having the dinner, but I'm just interested to hear your perspective. Who for you is the sexiest character I could rock up to the dinner as?
2: Well, I have written down here off campus.
1: Oh, whoa! Mm.
2: So but that's only because I've recently watched it. I think that's like front of mind for me.
1: Okay.
2: So the ice hockey player, but you know, ice hockey player not in uniform. I think like he's like casual. Okay. He's going out. He's got his hoodie on.
1: Okay, hoodie.
2: Like a college hoodie.
1: Okay. So is there
2: college hoodie?
1: Is there a college in mind?
2: I don't know. Like Melbourne Uni.
1: Sorry.
2: You
3: Melbourne Uni.
1: So the most desirable character that could rock up for a dinner for you is someone in a Melbourne Uni hoodie.
2: Look, I've been single for a while. 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The bar is low. It is so low. You know what the other things I've put down on my list?
1: Yeah, yeah, please tell me.
2: Someone that says, hey, I got your favourite muffin.
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0: sleep, it's Will and Woody keeping you up.
1: Will is away today's six, so Lizzie Hu is in the studio with me. And Lizzie, before we get to you shaming your brother, I want to open up the phone lines here on 131065. Just want to give anyone listening now the opportunity to shame a sibling.
2: Yeah.
1: Anything your sibling has done embarrassing, call us and let Australia know about it. And you're about to be inspired by a truly amazing story about your brother, Lizzie. So this is something I've wanted to talk to you more about for a long time. I thought about it for so many days later. You joined us here, Will and I, in the studio for an interview, and you told us about something that your brother was promoting.
2: Sometimes the comedy gods are like, well, here's what your brother's been up to. You do what you want with that.
1: Whoa.
2: So my brother, he is an influencer.
1: Oh.
2: I know, in Bali, the worst kind. Whoa. And like, honestly, he's not even ashamed of it. He's the face of this product called Ball Boost.
1: You're both killing it. You're both just dominating.
2: Different levels. Different levels. One of my friends saw it and was like, hey, have you seen this? And I was like, why do I even bother writing jokes?
1: So is he still the face of
2: Boost? No, he's not. No. Okay. So yeah.
1: And it was a product, without going too much into it, we're a family friendly show. Yeah. What was the product actually doing?
2: It's designed to give you more.
1: Yeah. I think everyone's got it. Yeah, I think everyone's got it. Perfect. Okay. Yep. And you told me actually, I didn't know this, but obviously before the show today, I was just peppering you with questions about this because I love it. Mm. The location of where he filmed his Instagram post for Ball Boost, where was that?
2: Obviously, this is like the funniest thing I've ever seen in my life.
1: Of course.
2: Because it's my brother. And then it was actually my ex-boyfriend that sent me the video link. And he was just like, have you seen this? And I opened it up and I think I was in such shock watching this 60-second reel, 30-second reel, I think it is. And it took me 5 goes to realize it was filmed in my parents' home. And because he was staying with them at the time. It was filmed in my parents' home. And then it took me another 5 goes to realize it was filmed in my mum's bedroom. And she is an 80-year-old woman. She's an 80-year-old woman. And that kind of product shouldn't even be associated with my mother's bedroom.
1: No, and surely he had the moment when he's sitting there on your mum's bed where he's like, maybe I shouldn't be promoting Ball Boost on her.
2: Maybe he did have that moment. I'm not sure. I'm not sure. Maybe he was just like, all right, let's get this done. I need to make a bit of coin.
1: It's unbelievable. I love it so much. So 131065, do you want to shame a sibling? My brother, he's usually a pretty straight up and down guy.
2: Mm-hmm.
1: He's not a Balinese influencer like your brother. But there was one incident where he was living in London and he flew back to Australia for a Bucks party. So, you know, this was going to be a, you know, pin the ears back kind of session.
2: Got
1: and
2: it.
1: He was staying with my parents.
2: Uh-huh.
1: But my parents found my brother on the sidewalk in the morning, like walked out. So it was like 6 in the morning. They found him napping on the sidewalk, and he had all this dirt in his fingernails.
2: Oh, no.
1: And so they were like, "What has happened here?" They brought him inside, and they were like, "What's happened? Like, why did you decide to sleep on the sidewalk?" And he was kind of like, he had patchy memory. I don't condone excessive alcohol drinking, by the way. I should mention that. But I just asked him like, "How did this all happen?" And he said he couldn't get his key in the door. So when that happened, he went out to the sidewalk and was like, I'll just have a little lie down here before I can get to a state where I can do it. But he thought, oh, I might get mugged while I'm out here.
2: What?
1: So what I'll do is I'll dig a hole. And he put his phone and his keys in a hole. Shameful behaviour.
2: That is drunk logic.
1: Yeah, isn't it? And he thought he was genius. He was like, they'll never find my phone and keys. I've buried it right here. 131065, over to you guys. Do you want to shame a sibling?
2: Yes, get back at them.
1: Do you have more?
2: Oh, my other brother, he tried to start a trout farm during COVID in his backyard pool. Yeah, they all died. All the fish died.
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0: up early. It's Will and Woody keeping you up.
1: Lizzie Hu is in the studio with me. And right now, we're just giving you guys a phenomenal opportunity, really, on 131065. Do you want to shame a sibling? Just take the radio show now to reveal something that your sibling has done that's incredibly embarrassing. It doesn't have to be as embarrassing as your siblings, Lizzie.
2: That's next level.
1: We were just talking before the song. We've got one brother who was promoting Ball Boost.
2: Yep.
1: That was in
2: as
1: Bali.
2: You do.
1: We just went on the website as well. That you can't buy that anymore. So obviously the promotion went so well that they've sold out.
2: Yep.
1: But your second, another brother.
2: Yeah, another brother. During COVID this was happening. He tried to genuinely and like earnestly start a trout farm in his backyard pool. in a rental, mind you.
1: Sorry. So how do you start a trout farm? You got to go out.
2: Well,
1: and
2: you had to take a drive to a trout farm.
1: Yeah.
2: And he bought all this trout. And I said to him, oh, did you put it in an esky or something? He's like, no. Put it in the back of the car. And then drove back. And then he'd emptied his backyard pool.
1: Yeah.
2: And put just fresh water in there and then like lobbed these trout into the pool. And then I think they lasted a couple of days.
1: Uh-huh.
2: And he also went to the local creek and sort of got some river reeds out and just sort of like plopped them in the pool. And then, but he was so determined, he went back to the trout farm to get more trout. And then put them back. Didn't work out. But
1: didn't work. So you never tried the trout, or you didn't?
2: No, it didn't. Never worked. they all died.
1: Oh,
2: but there. Yeah. To be fair to his idea,
1: it's a great.
2: I still think, and my whole family thought that it was a great idea.
1: Did you really?
2: Yeah, we all like, that's how mental we are. We just got the message, and with the pictures of the trout and the pool, we're like, oh, yeah, that's a great idea, Simon. Well done. Yes, that's out-of-the-box thinking.
1: Everyone will be doing that.
2: COVID, we were all going a bit crazy,
1: yeah, we were.
2: Weren't we?
1: Yeah, yeah.
2: he was so determined, but he just didn't do it. I could feel
1: what a shame.
2: Feel bad for him.
1: What a shame.
2: But there is such thing as hydroponics. Not hydroponics, aquaponics. Not hydroponics, wrong ponics.
1: It's very different.
2: Aquaponics.
1: Yes, yes.
2: And people have turned their backyard pools into actual like living, you know, water ecosystems.
1: Yeah,
2: so
1: right.
2: I think you can still swim in them, but people have like koi fish and stuff in their backyard pools now. And they put like, they're like creeks or like dams.
1: You turn your pool.
2: Like ponds. They're like real life ponds.
1: Right.
2: Yeah, that's what I'm trying to say.
1: Oh, right, yeah. Right.
2: Yeah.
1: That's kind of cool.
2: Yeah. People are doing it.
1: All right, let's go to Tyson here on 13.
2: I'm trying to stick up for my favourite brother.
1: You were really trying hard, weren't you? We got Tyson here on 131065, giving you guys the opportunity to shame a sibling. Tyson, what have you got?
3: Oh, when we were younger, my sister, she pinned me up to a wall and duct taped my hand to the wall and threw darts at my hand.
2: Oh, whoa.
3: Yep.
2: At your hand?
3: Yeah, I come inside and Mum had to pull them out of my hand.
2: Oh my gosh.
1: Was this like a retaliation for something, Tyson?
3: I don't know, but yeah, it went through my hand and she was grounded.
2: I bet she was grounded.
1: Sorry, I'm just the image here. So you're duct taped up to a wall.
3: Yep.
1: This is a wild thought for a child to have. She duct tapes you to a wall. And of the darts that she threw at you, was she like 100% strike rate?
3: Oh, I think so. I don't know. Her hand and eye coordination these days are horrible, but back then, anything to do with me, they were 100% strike rate.
2: Wow.
1: Bloody hell. That's totally wild, Tyson. Not that necessarily the call that I was expecting.
2: No.
1: That's almost manslaughter.
2: Tyson.
1: Up next, Lizzie. I feel like we've got to know each other well over the last hour and a half.
2: Mm-hmm.
1: Although we didn't know each other before, but I feel like I need to just warm us up a little bit.
2: Okay.
1: I have a personal question
2: for you
1: up next. It's a pretty personal question.
2: Oh.
1: And I just want to headline it by saying if it's too personal, we can just move on with the radio.
2: All right. That's fine.
1: Okay. That's up next on Will and Woody with Lizzie Hu.
2: Yep.
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0: And Lizzie, I said to you before the song there that I've got a very personal question for you.
1: Yeah, I'm ready.
0: And again,
1: bracing myself.
0: I haven't really run this by the producer, so it might also be a tiny bit inappropriate.
1: So
0: if it's received that way, we can just move on.
1: Okay, ask me and I'll answer, or I won't answer.
0: Okay.
1: Perfect.
0: Have you ever done a bush wee?
1: Yeah.
0: Okay. Not inappropriate to ask that?
1: Not inappropriate.
0: Okay, great. Perfect.
1: Yeah.
0: Let's go into it. How often do you bush wee?
1: Well, if I'm hiking or on a bush walk, only way. You get your friend to do lookout.
0: Perfect.
1: And you go and pop a squat, as you would say.
0: Perfect. Okay, yeah. Very comfortable question. I just wasn't sure how you were going to respond to it.
1: Oh, okay.
0: Because this leads me to some advice that I gave to my daughter, Remy. So I can be guilty of doing wees in the backyard.
1: Oh.
0: At home.
1: Lemon tree.
0: Well, there's no lemon tree.
1: Okay.
0: So there's no there's no real excuse for it outside of laziness.
1: Mm.
0: Just feels like sometimes you're in the backyard, the toilet's all the way inside.
1: Okay.
0: You do a wee in the backyard.
1: Yep.
0: Anyway, my 3.5-year-old daughter, she saw me doing a wee outside.
1: Mm-hmm.
0: She's obviously got questions. She says, "Dad, what are you doing? That's not a toilet."
1: Yeah.
0: "That's not a toilet.
1: That's
0: what are you doing,
1: That's
0: Dad?"
1: That's a fair comment.
0: And so it's a totally fair comment. Do you know what I mean? So, but I had a moment as a father and, you know, I'm trying to be a father who is progressive and not sticking to gender norms. And I was like, you know what? It's kind of wrong that I think men doing bush wees is seen as, you know, sometimes totally fine.
1: Yeah.
0: Whereas if women do a bush wee, maybe a little bit more controversial. And I thought, I'm going to teach my daughter how to do a bush wee.
1: Great.
0: Right? Strong parenting.
1: Yeah.
0: So I was like, come over here. It's called a bush wee. And there are and there are situations in your life where you're going to need to do a bush wee.
1: Great.
0: So I taught her. Obviously, it's a little bit harder for women to do a bush wee.
1: Yes.
0: Like for a guy, it's just
1: easy.
0: Easy, right? Mm. You need to hang off a tree.
1: Yeah.
0: Is that the technique
1: that's,
0: that you...
1: Yeah, that's what we do. Hang off a tree, legs spread.
0: Yeah, right, yeah.
1: Hoping for a strong stream.
0: Yeah, right. I needed you there that day to run my daughter through it. So I did my best to teach her. We were doing that. So you hold the bottom of the tree, you lean back, you do the wee. And I was like, this is great. This is a bush wee, Remy. And there'll be times in your life where you have to do it. And if anyone says that you can't do that, just tell them to bugger off.
1: Okay.
0: Because you should be allowed to do it, right? Okay, so I thought I'd nailed parenting. Okay.
1: Right.
0: And you have those moments where you're like, I've just been a great dad today.
1: Right.
0: The next
1: Good
0: week.
1: For you.
0: Thank you. Mm. Thank you, Lizzie. The next week, my wife picked up my daughter from kinder.
1: Yep.
0: And And every and there's it's never a good moment when the teacher says, "Hey, can we have a quick chat?"
1: Oh, no.
0: And you know, we've had a few of those chats throughout Remy's kinder experience. And the kinder teacher pulled my wife over and said, "Hey, it's not a big deal.
1: Yeah.
0: But your daughter today, your daughter went and did a wee outside when we were all playing outside." And my wife immediately was like, that's my husband. He wees in the backyard. She's just copying him. And she said, "Okay, that's fine. But it is a little bit of a problem when then she says, no, it's fine. I'm doing a bush wee and I'm allowed to do bush wees."
1: And there are times in my life and people will say, "Don't do this, but I'm allowed."
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1: What can you publicly police?
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3: 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But if the bin's already been emptied,
2: yes,
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6: Good morning, Louise Nielsen here with you. Investigations are ongoing after a 15-year-old boy was allegedly stabbed at a Mununda education facility. Police say they were called to the scene at around 11:40 a.m. yesterday following reports of a physical altercation between two 15-year-old boys. One of them sustained a wound to his abdomen and was taken to Cairns Hospital in a stable condition. The other boy fled on foot and was located in Canimbla after midday and taken into custody. He's been charged with one count of acts intended to cause grievous bodily harm and will face Cairns Children's Court today. Appeals for public assistance to help locate a 20-year-old reported missing from Mununda. They were last seen on McCormick Street around 2 p.m. last Friday and have not been heard from since Saturday. They're described as Caucasian, 183 centimetres tall with an average build, brown eyes and long auburn hair. Family and police have concerns for their welfare due to an ongoing medical condition. Police are appealing to them or anyone with information to come forward. 26 hectares of public land at the Cairns Showgrounds is set to be redeveloped. It comes as Cairns Regional Council has successfully secured almost $1 million in federal funding for the Cairns Major Events Precinct Master Plan, which could include things like restaurants, cafes or temporary accommodation. Mayor Amy Eden is calling on the community to have their say on what they want to see in this space.
7: So consultation is open now for the redevelopment of the showgrounds, the multi-major events precinct space, which is inclusive of Barlow Park, West Barlow and the existing showgrounds.
6: And local tourism operators are encouraged to apply for a share in $80 million of state funding. Tourism Minister Andrew Powell says grants between $1 and $5 million is available to eligible applicants and projects that drive visitation and encourage longer stays and support local jobs.
8: The Christopher government is opening the next round of the Tourism Icon Investment Fund, which will back the projects that showcase the very best of Queensland in the lead up to and after the 2032 Games.
6: The first round of the Tourism Icons Investment Fund included $4 million for Reef Magic, which will go towards a new ferry servicing the Reef Magic pontoon in Cairns.
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9: Good morning, I'm Rob McLennan. The US has reinstated its blockade of the Strait of Hormuz, driving a 6% hike in global oil prices. Donald Trump is now demanding ships passing through pay tolls to the US, but telling Fox News it's Iran that keeps moving the goalposts.
10: They leave the room and they call back and they say, we had to make a couple of changes. I said, changes? They got to make changes? We're not going to make changes.
9: Tributes continue for Sam Neill, who's passed away suddenly aged 78. Prime Minister Anthony Albanese saying the New Zealand-born actor will be much mourned and long remembered. Hollywood director Steven Spielberg says he will never be forgotten. An inquest into the SeaWorld helicopter tragedy has been told the pilot was distracted by his passengers. The coroner's heard Ash Jenkinson likely suffered a lapse in concentration before his chopper collided with another on the Gold Coast in January 2023, killing four people.
5: Cairns RSL Club. If we're not your local, move closer.
9: Daily Cherry Evans reckons Roosters teammate Sam Walker will be hungry for victory after the Origin decider, telling Nine he's proud of him.
11: No doubt after losing an Origin series, there's a fire that will burn a lot brighter with inside of you.
9: Geelong has emerged as a potential future club for Bombers Act merit. The Agenda Setters reporting Chris Scott has texted Zach to say he's one of the Cats' targets at season's end. And that's the latest news and sport.
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13: Today is looking like a lovely day. Bureau saying a mostly sunny one today. Whipping up a little bit, a little windy.
14: Yeah, right. That's okay, though. A bit of a cool breeze isn't the worst thing.
13: Time for cool change. Our Wednesday hump day is looking like a partly cloudy one with a slight chance of a shower, most likely late afternoon and evening for the first day of the Cairns show. Thursday is looking sunny, and then Friday at this stage, People's Day for the Cairns show is looking sunny.
14: Nice.
13: Today we've got a max of 27 degrees.
14: And right now in Bungalow, it's 18.
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0: from our Grafton Street studio across Cairns in the tropical far north. This is Johnny.
1: Don't worry, Bill. 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
2: And good morning and happy Tuesday. Morning, Johnny.
3: Morning, mate. How are we?
2: Yeah, good. Question for you.
3: Yes.
2: Oh, how are you?
3: I'm good. Yeah, great.
2: What would you be ordering from Uber Eats? And I saw somebody that was on a push bike, Uber Eats, looked like they were delivering something at 4:30 in the morning.
3: Ooh.
2: Could go either way, couldn't it?
3: Yeah, because if you've had a big one.
2: Yes.
3: And I know that a lot of people in our town on a Monday night like to, it's hospo night. So a lot of the hospo crew, they head out. I know Soul House is one of the venues, Mexicans. It's a busy night. That's not our world.
2: No.
3: We're not in that world. But for the people that are, hospo night's huge. So I'm guessing it's probably a bit of a cheeky early Macca's run.
2: You reckon?
3: Yeah.
2: Okay.
3: Or a kebab if there's one
2: Could
3: open.
2: Could be. Because it was Sheridan Street at the traffic lights where Munramutten Park lands are. And also you've got CPAC on the other side of the road. And there was an Uber rider that was next to me with the Hy-Vees.
3: Fluoros.
2: Full Fluoros. Yeah. And I thought, I wonder what's in the back this morning. And I thought, it could either go two ways.
3: It'd be kebab
2: or it's somebody getting an early morning pick-me-up, something to eat.
3: Maybe, but based on the fact that it was hospital night last night, and Macca's is down the road from where you were.
2: What would be your order?
3: I'm going, if it's early and it's morning, I'm going two bacon and egg McMuffins, extra cheese.
2: Nice.
3: I love a bacon
2: egg
3: McMuffin.
2: Do you ever put the hash brown in the burger?
3: Oh, yeah, that's
2: pretty good, isn't it?
3: You like the hash browns, don't you? You're a bit of a
2: hashy.
3: Yeah.
2: I do like a hashy. I like potatoes.
3: Have you ever gone the hot cakes?
2: Yeah.
3: They're not bad.
2: Yeah. The butter?
3: Yeah. Oh.
2: It's different, isn't it?
3: It is.
2: Delicious.
3: I don't know
2: light.
3: What that is. Whipped.
2: It is whipped.
3: Yeah.
2: Anyway. Big show coming out this morning. Your chance to win yourself a family pass to head along to the Cairns Show for 2026, which is happening this week. Also, we've got the Cairns Italian Festival on the go next weekend. I mean, there's so many events that are part of it, but La Festa is the big one.
3: Yeah, that's huge.
2: Your chance to head along to that one. Also, it is the Salt House Food and Wine Festival, which is coming up. So many events.
3: Yeah,
2: Can't half tell that we're in our peak season. and the weather is great because there are so many events on the go. Also, your chance to win yourself $1,000 cash of the 1K minute. Let's get into it. It is Johnny and Inky on Star 102.7. Good morning. It is 11 minutes past 6.

0: tuning in here on Star 102.7. Good morning. Just as a couple of Ferris wheels are going up, one is coming down.
1: Yeah, I did see that yesterday.
0: So what Ferris wheels am I talking about? Obviously, the Cairns show is on the go this week, and you may have already seen at the showgrounds that the rides are being set up for the Cairns show to kick off tomorrow, which is really exciting. Ferris wheel, obviously, is something to be a part of for Sideshow Alley when it comes to the Cairns show. But there's also a Ferris wheel that has been on the Esplanade.
1: Yeah, the Reef Eye. It's massive. And I saw yesterday that things are changing there.
0: Things are coming down, Johnny. They are. Don't be alarmed, because as of yesterday, the Reef Eye is beginning their dismantle and is expected to be removed in the next few days to make way for a new permanent state-of-the-art Ferris wheel. So we started with a different Ferris wheel that lit up a little bit differently. It was a little bit bigger as well. Yeah. And then I think that had to go on to be maintained or go somewhere else. So we got this one that came through.
1: It's a little bit smaller, this one, wasn't it?
0: The capsules, the cabins or whatever you like to call them, they are a little bit smaller. And now a new Butte one is coming up. So don't be alarmed if you walk along the Esplanade and you go, no way! Or thinking maybe they're taking the Ferris wheel from the Esplanade to the Cairns show to do that.
1: Can you
0: imagine? That is not the case. Imagine watching the Ferris wheel.
1: Guys, don't bring yours. We've got one. We'll just move it over there.
0: Good. Hey, you can borrow ours. All good. And it's just, hey, guys, we need probably about, I don't know, 100 people to push the Ferris wheel from the Esplanade to the showgrounds to set it up there, if that's okay. So there is going to be a Ferris wheel. Hopefully, it'll be back up and installed by the 27th of July. And I think
1: really?
0: Rides.
1: Really? That's quick.
0: Yeah, rides resuming on the 28th of July. If all goes to plan there. So don't be alarmed if you don't see that beautiful big Ferris wheel, which some people don't love.
1: Really?
0: Yeah. Those,
1: bit of an eyesore?
0: Yeah, some that live on the Esplanade, they don't like the lights. Oh.
1: Mate, if you're picking to live on the Esplanade.
0: Right. It is Johnny and Nikki on Star 102.7 talking about the Cairns show. Fairly past.

0: It is Johnny and Inky on Star 102.7, 19 minutes past six. All kiddies back to school today.
1: That's exciting.
0: I do know that there was a couple of kids in my little one's sporting class yesterday, and they went to school, and she didn't go to school yesterday, and they couldn't believe it. What? One more day?
1: You're like a celebrity, aren't you?
0: And you just, she was like, yeah, I did. She's like, they're like, what did you do? She's like, I just got hung out. Is what I got to do. And they're like, what?
1: Oh, my God.
0: You didn't have to put your school shoes on. And then you get Friday out because it's a school holiday. So good luck to all the kiddies that are heading back to school today.
1: Now, mate, I saw something that popped up over the holidays. And usually when it comes to politics and stuff, Australia, you know, it's varied. Like especially at the moment, it seems to be a bit of a hotbed with politics. There's a lot going on. Mm-hmm. There's some things that are leaning towards like kind of like a Trump almost type government style.
0: Well, who knew that a lady with orange hair was going to be wildly popular? And this climbing up.
1: She is. But it's such an interesting time in Aussie politics. Mm. And you'd think like, you know, there'd be a lot of eyes on that. And there have been for such a long time until the UK decided, nah, we're going to get everyone's attention in a different way, using politics once again. Now, if you haven't heard of this, Nigel Farage, he is a politician in the UK, and he has the seat in Clacton in the UK. Now, he's recently come under a little bit of trouble because he accepted some donations that he didn't make people aware of.
0: Oh, right.
1: So it was the old, you know, like, oh, I forgot that I had received this from this person, and really I should have made everyone aware of it.
0: Yep.
1: So instead of taking what the parliamentary standard and investigation would be and their result, what he's done is he's resigned from his seat. And he's decided that he is going to call a by-election. Now, what this means is that he has decided he wants the voters to decide whether he should continue as the MP or not.
0: Right.
1: So he is running again in this by-election that he's called from resigning from his seat. So that automatically triggers a by-election. He's decided, all right, I'm gonna run again for the seat. I'm going to let the voters decide whether I should be in charge or not based on these allegations and things that are happening. Now, all the other parties have seen this as a political stunt, and they've gone, we're not gonna run. We're gonna deny that this election is by-election is proper. We think it's a bit of a political stunt, so we're not going to get involved. There's one man who's decided he is going to run against Nigel Farage in this election.
0: Oh.
1: And he goes by the name Count Binface.
0: Pardon?
1: Count Binface. Mm. He's a man who wears a giant metal bin on his head.
0: Okay, so it is what I was thinking.
1: Yeah, he's a bit of a joke. He wears a cape. And
0: oh my God.
1: And changes his voice. This is what he looks like. That's him in an interview.
0: Oh, he's got like a tin can on his
1: bin on his face. There's a bit of a square gap in the bin so that he can speak, and then a visor type, like rectangular gap so he can see.
0: Ned Kelly-ish.
1: Ned Kelly styles. It is a bit Ned Kelly. He's actually decided, I'm going to run Count Binface. Now, his backstory is that he's from outer space.
0: Count Binface is from outer space.
1: Count Binface is from outer space. He's decided he wants to run against Nigel Farage in this election, and he's running for the people. He is recently now, they're taking this so seriously that they've interviewed him on national television in the UK, and I've just taken a little bit of a snippet of this interview just so you can have a listen to Count Binface.
2: First question, why would an intergalactic space warrior want to stand to be the MP for Clacton?
3: Why not?
2: It's a good question. Tell me about your manifesto. What can you offer the people of Clacton? Have you ever been there?
3: No, because I understand from the current incumbent that is part of how you do the job. So I deliberately stayed away. Is that how it works? But most of my national policies will remain. Building at least one affordable house, nationalising Adele, bring back CFAX, and of course, moving the hand dryer in the gents' toilet in the Crown and Treaty Pub, Uxbridge, to a more sensible position. Because as you know, it's a national issue.
0: This can't be real.
1: This is 100% real.
0: This can't be real.
1: 100% real. Nigel Farage is taking on Count Binface in the election for Clacton MP. We're going to be watching with anticipation.
0: He's going to end up at the bin. He himself is going to end up at the bin.
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4: 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And I'm

0: Johnny and Inky on Star 102.7. Good morning and happy Tuesday. Coming up with the news, I'm going to recap a chat that I had or that we had with one of my mates that competed in the Seven Cairns Marathon over the weekend. Absolutely no training and is not a runner. So we just want to see how he's pulling up.
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9: Good morning, Louise Nielsen here with you. Police are calling for public assistance to help locate a missing person from Manunda. The 20-year-old was last seen on McCormick Street around 2 p.m. last Friday and they've not been heard from since Saturday. They're described as Caucasian, 183 centimetres tall, with an average build, brown eyes and long auburn hair. A 15-year-old boy has been hospitalised after he was allegedly stabbed at a Manunda education facility. A physical altercation occurred between two 15-year-old boys at around 11:40 yesterday morning. Police and paramedics were called to the scene following reports one of them had sustained a wound to his abdomen. He was taken to Cairns Hospital in a stable condition. The other 15-year-old has been charged with one count of acts intended to cause grievous bodily harm and will face Cairns Children's Court today. The community is being encouraged to give feedback on what they want to see in the Cairns Showgrounds redevelopment. The Cairns Major Events Precinct Master Plan proposal is designed to unlock the site's full potential as a premier regional hub guiding future investment and long-term planning. Cairns Mayor Amy Eden says almost $1 million in federal funding has been allocated for the project.
10: Ultimately, there's 26 hectares of prime land right there on the fringe of the CBD that we would like to redevelop. Now, we were fortunate enough to get 100% federal funding for this project. It's nearly $1 million worth of project for the planning, so extensive planning, extensive consultation.
9: And a 32-year-old woman has been charged with a total of 48 fraud-related offences. Police say they received information that the woman had used someone else's identification to receive services from a Manunda medical centre between February and June. She's been charged with 36 counts of fraud and 12 counts of dealing with identification information. She's set to front Cairns Magistrates Court next month.
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11: Morning, I'm Rob McLennan. The US has ordered its Navy to resume its blockade of the Strait of Hormuz, with America demanding ships passing through pay a toll equating to 20% of the cargo they're carrying. Donald Trump's again used Fox News to criticise the Iranian regime.
12: You know, they're professional negotiators. That's all they are. That's, I don't even call them good at it. They haven't gotten anything. They didn't get nothing from me.
11: A former childcare worker in New South Wales has been charged with 329 offences against kids. They relate to 136 victims over 16 years at more than 60 centres across Sydney. Some of Hollywood's greats have joined the tributes for New Zealand actor Sam Neill. Jurassic Park director Steven Spielberg says he will never be forgotten. And Neill's Jurassic Park co-star Laura Dern says he was her beloved lifelong friend. And it seems there are some more downsides to working from home, with an RMIT study finding it increases the likelihood of obesity over time.
0: Cairns RSL Club. If we're not your local, move closer.
11: Daily Cherry Evans reckons Roosters teammate Sam Walker will be hungry for victory after the Origin decider, telling Nine he's proud of him.
13: No doubt, after losing an Origin series, there's a fire that will burn a lot brighter with inside of you.
11: Geelong has emerged as a potential future club for Bomber Zach Merritt. The Agenda Setters reporting Chris Scott has texted Zach to say he's one of the Cats' targets at season's end. And that's the latest news and sport.
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17: Around Cairns and the coast today, the Bureau is saying a mostly sunny one. Now, Wednesday, tomorrow is looking partly cloudy. Mostly sunny morning, there may be a slight chance of a shower, most likely late afternoon and the evening. And then Thursday, sunny, and then People's Day for the Cairns show is looking sunny as well. Today, we've got a max of 27 degrees.
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17: Hello. Well, that's new and fresh, isn't it?
18: Yeah.
17: It is Johnny and Inky. It is 6:39. We're just talking about the People's Day of the Cairns show. A little reminder that fireworks are going to be happening.
18: Yeah.
17: Wednesday night, Thursday night, and Friday night. So if you've got animals, especially puppies that don't like fireworks, and you're around that area, that's what you'll be hearing.
18: And remember, as much as you're going to want to take a video of the fireworks, you'll never watch that video again.
17: Will
18: so
17: you
18: just
17: ever
18: enjoy
17: watch it again? Will you? Sit there and then whack it onto your big TV.
18: I get it. I get the urge too. I understand it. But we never watch those videos back.
17: Is it maybe a part of a vlog that people do? And it's like the fireworks. Is that what that is?
18: I don't know.
17: I don't know either.
18: But there's an urge. I get the urge.
17: Yeah.
18: I understand it.
17: It's much more exciting seeing them, you know, not through a screen. If you just look up and put the screen down, it is.
18: Look up.
17: You can do whatever you want to do.
18: But still, yeah.
17: Coming up soon, a valet to an incredible actor. But up next, we had a chat to my mate who was competing in the Seven Cairns Marathon of the weekend.
18: Yeah.
17: And we wanted to check in to see how he was going, because there was absolutely no training and he's not a runner.
18: Yeah, I was going to say, plot twist, there was no preparation for this whatsoever.
17: None.
18: And he even tried to keep it from you guys a little bit. He was a bit sheepish about it, wasn't he?
17: He was hoping it was going to rain and be called off. We're going to recap that chat coming up next on Star with Lockie.
19: My favorite song going round, round my head. Like my favorite song going round, round my head. 5 days on the

0: joining Nikki on Star 102.7. After 8:30 this morning, your chance to win yourself a family pass to head along to La Festa.
1: Hey.
0: Next Saturday at Fogarty Park, all part of the Cairns Italian Festival.
1: Yesterday, though, we spoke to a man who competed in an event that happened over the weekend here in Cairns. Plot twist, though, he had absolutely no preparation for this event.
0: No training and is not a runner whatsoever. So we thought we'd call him to see how have you pulled up after the 7 Cairns Marathon. Here is our chat with my good mate, Lockie.
2: Morning, Inky. Good, but sore.
1: Far out, mate.
0: So this all came about very, very, very quietly because your little one, little Maxie, had a cute little birthday party over the weekend that my little one went to, and you kept it very quiet at the party. And at the very end, you said to Matto, my fiance, I'm competing tomorrow in the marathon. Why do we keep it quiet? What's happened here?
2: Oh, I just don't like no training. I just didn't want to not really finish. I was actually worried about not finishing at all. So if no one knew about it, it wouldn't matter. But when everyone knows, it's like, and it's good, they all want to support, but I was like, no, I don't want any support. I don't want anyone, like, watching me. Don't look. Don't laugh.
1: Why? Why have we done this?
0: Because, like, he's not a runner. Like, typically.
1: But why have you decided to do this then? I know you're not. You have no training. You're clearly nervous about not even finishing. Why did you go, you know what, I'll put my hand on, I'm going to do this?
2: My sister, my nieces, they run and do a lot of running, and they had a spot, and they said, yeah, you should do it, Uncle Lachlan. And I said, oh, no. And then it all just come about, and I still didn't think I was going to do it. I thought it might rain. I thought I might get pulled off. I thought there was a chance that wasn't going to happen.
1: You're hoping and then that it's getting called off.
2: And then I had my daughter's birthday, like you said the day before, and there was drinks flying around. I thought, nah, this is me sweet. And then tequila wasn't a good option, and it's just Aperol spritz and beer was, yeah, no good. It was no good. But it was good in the end. It was actually,
0: can I tell you?
2: I'm proud I did it.
0: Firstly, congratulations. You finished.
1: Well,
0: you finished
1: done,
0: the race.
1: Lock. That's huge.
0: You've also, for a guy that's done no running and absolutely no training for it, you've got a sub 1 hour, which is pretty incredible.
1: Is very
0: what
1: impressive.
0: Was your time, Lockie?
2: I think it was 54, but...
0: Wow! Yeah.
1: Mate, what a sensational effort, Lock.
0: At what point through the race did you think, I'm going to bail? Did you have any of those moments?
2: Yeah, it was probably about halfway. I was like, I peaked way too early, and then I was like, oh, no, no gas in the tank.
1: Were you thinking in that moment, if I duck in a rattle and hum here, no one's going to see me?
2: RSL, I fell over. I was trying to change the song on my music. So no preparation. I didn't even make a playlist till 5 minutes before the race. I'm like, oh my God, I can't run and change songs. I had, you know, like Spotify, I got likes on and likes things, and I was going through like 5 minutes before the race. I'm like, probably need like 20 songs or something quickly. Just, they're all songs I like, but there's ones that, you know, the pump up ones.
0: Yeah.
2: Like Jesse J. Domino. I got some White Girl Bangers in there with a bit of Slayer.
0: With a bit of Slayer. Wow.
1: That would have been quite a playlist.
0: Wow.
2: Yeah, it's a pretty wild playlist.
0: You are
2: but
0: the
2: then
0: most
2: I wasn't down there.
0: Beautiful, chaotic human in our world, and we love you for that. How's the body feeling, though, today? Because you've done no training. Your body has been shocked by this. Are you okay?
2: I'm in room 213 at the hospital. In the recovery unit, as we speak.
1: We'll send you some flowers, Lock. Good on you, mate.
0: Well done, Lockie.
2: Absolutely.
0: Well
2: Thanks.
0: Done.
2: See ya. Thank you.
3: Too early? Yeah, we thought so. Johnny and Inky on Star 102.7.

0: Johnny and Inky on Star 102.7. Was just looking out the window here at Star. We're on Grafton Street. We're down near the convention centre and we've got a little fishbowl here.
1: Yeah.
0: The clouds, it was like cold clouds, and as the sun was rising, they became pink. It was beautiful. We're looking like we're going to have some good days coming up today. A mostly sunny one, and for the Cairns show, Wednesday afternoon looks like maybe some showers around at this stage.
1: Yeah.
0: And then Thursday and Friday are looking sunny. Actually, the whole weekend is also looking sunny, hey, so that's some good news. Coming up next, valet to an incredible actor, a Kiwi actor.
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5: 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But if the bin's already been emptied,
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3: Wow.
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0: Good morning and happy Tuesday. It is Johnny and Inky, valet to an incredible actor, Sam Neill. Obviously, we know him from so many incredible movies that he's done over his career. But, of course, this one, which is Jurassic Park.
1: Yeah, this was an absolutely huge film back in the day growing up. And remember seeing it. You do see a lot of the movie through his character's eyes because, you know, he's one of the main characters and goes along the journey to the island. And it is quite a magical film. It's one of the first films where you were like, oh, my God, how did they film that? Because
0: yes,
1: these massive dinosaurs.
0: Yes.
1: It was incredible.
0: Yeah, that was before Clive Palmer was around and we had dinosaurs at his golf courses.
1: It was. And the thing is with Sam Neill, his real name is Nigel Neill, which he changed to as a screen name for Sam Neill. He actually changed it when he was a child.
0: Didn't want to be a Nigel anymore?
1: There were apparently a lot of Nigels in his class growing up, so he changed it to Sam. I always thought he was an Aussie. He was one of those ones that we have claimed from New Zealand.
0: He's a Kiwi. Passed away at 78 years old, surrounded by family in Sydney. has been through a bit of a hard trot lately with some diagnoses and some treatments going on for cancer. And here's what he had to say about that.
15: I'm not particularly interested in cancer. I know I've got it. I've got other things on my mind, and it's not cancer.
16: I'm not in any way frightened of dying, but I would be annoyed. I'd be annoyed because there are things I still want to do.
1: He's a very busy man, and then even into the later stages of his career, still churning out some incredible performances. He was in the TV show Peaky Blinders, and the character he played in that was phenomenal.
0: So that's right. So Valet to Sam Neill. It is Johnny Nicky on Star 102.7 right now. This is Bruno Mars. It is 5 minutes away from 7.

0: Couple of minutes away from 7 o'clock, it is Johnny and Inky on Star 102.7. Coming up next, your chance to head along to an incredible event. It is the Salthouse Food and Wine Festival.
1: Yeah, that one's going to be a hell of a lot of fun. We're going to double pass up for grabs for that. As well as that, my cousin's goldfish met a little bit of a sad end when I was over in Adelaide, but there's a story behind it that you will not believe.
0: We'll find out what it is after the news.
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2: Good morning, Louise Nielsen here with you. A 15-year-old boy has been charged after another 15-year-old boy was wounded at a Monunda education facility. Emergency services were called to the scene at 11:40am yesterday, following reports of an altercation between the boys, during which one sustained a wound to his abdomen. He was taken to Cairns Hospital in a stable condition. The other boy has been charged with one count of acts intended to cause grievous bodily harm and will face Cairns Children's Court today. A person has been reported missing from Monunda. Police say the 20-year-old was last seen on McCormick Street around 2pm on Friday and has not been heard from since Saturday. They're described as Caucasian, 183 centimetres tall with an average build, brown eyes and long auburn hair. Family and police have concerns for their welfare due to an ongoing medical condition. The Cairns Showgrounds are set to be redeveloped and you're being urged to have your say. The project targets the development of a comprehensive master plan for the precinct, encompassing Barlow Park, the showgrounds and surrounding community sporting facilities. Cairns Mayor Amy Eden explains what we could see.
3: I think we need a level of commercialisation in this space, restaurants, cafes. It could be auxiliary health for sporting because we've got Barlow Park and hopefully we'll have the high performance centre there. But equally, it could be a range of other things. There could be, you know, temporary accommodation. I have no idea.
2: And applications are now open for the second round of the state government's $80 million Tourism Icons Investment Fund. The first round awarded $25.5 million to support 9 projects across Queensland, including Reef Magic. Tourism Minister Andrew Powell says the funding is aimed at boosting visitation and supporting local jobs and businesses.
4: Queensland is the home of the holiday, and we're investing in the attractions and the experiences that will keep visitors coming, staying longer and spending more in our communities. We're helping build the next generation of tourism experiences to deliver lasting economic benefits for all Queensland communities.
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5: Magda Jabanski says she's devastated over the sudden death of actor Sam Neill. The comedy icon says it hits especially hard after Sam was only recently cleared of cancer.
6: Like everyone else, I'm absolutely shocked and devastated and just shocked because when I spoke to him not long ago, he was cancer-free.
5: The US Navy's resumed its blockade of the Strait of Hormuz, with America demanding any ships that want to pass through pay it a toll amounting to 20% of the cargo they have on board. President Donald Trump says that will cover the cost of ensuring the strait stays open and safe. Federal police have charged a former childcare worker in New South Wales with 329 offences against children. More than 120 families have been contacted about allegations involving 136 victims. And One Nation now leads Victoria's race to the November election, one point ahead of Labor and the Coalition, according to Redbridge.
1: Cairns RSL Club. If we're not your local, move closer.
5: Brendan McCullum has apologised to England cricket supporters following his sacking as the country's men's test coach.
7: Disappointed for all the fans that we weren't able to get the results that everyone wanted, and I'm sorry for that.
5: He was speaking on the BBC. AFL club Collingwood is seeking to downgrade Billy Frampton's one-match ban over a pinned arm tackle on North's Matt Whitlock. And Panthers and Blues star Nathan Cleary says he's not sure he's ready to leave NRL after being linked to a possible move to Europe.
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10: That I'm seeing at the moment, they are, when you're looking out the window here at Star 102.7 on Grafton Street, they're scattered, but they look cold. They look like little cotton bull. They're beautiful.
0: Aww.
10: And that, you can't see them, can you?
0: No.
10: Your privileges have been taken from you.
0: What you're describing to me sounds quite magical.
10: Yeah, well, when this morning, when the sun was rising, they turned pink. It was glorious. Nice. Going to be some fresh days. Today, mostly sunny one. Tomorrow is looking partly cloudy. Maybe with a slight chance of a shower, most likely in the afternoon and the evening for the first day of the Cairns show. But the rest of the days, sunny, sunny, sunny for Thursday, sunny for Friday, Saturday sunny, and also Sunday is looking sunny as well. Today, we've got a max of 27 degrees.
0: And right now in Smithfield, it's 17.
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10: Good morning. It is 8 minutes past seven. Kiddies, all kiddies heading back to school today.
0: That's right.
10: Some got to have an extra day off or a pupil free day. And it looks like Friday, a lot of us have a time off as well because it is the people's show the people's day for the Cairns show. So it's a public holiday for us here in Cairns.
0: Easing them back into school life.
10: Yes. And also us, you know, easing us back into life.
0: Yeah.
10: Coming up soon, we're going to be talking about a goldfish. But up next, your chance to win yourself a couple of tickets to head along to the Salt House Food and Wine Festival.
0: Yeah, this is a big one, mate. We've got a double pass up for grabs. There's plenty on the go here. At Salt House itself, the venue is absolutely incredible. But for the Salt House Food and Wine Festival, you're going to have so many winemakers, distillers, brewers, producers. There'll be food stalls and everything. It's going to be fantastic.
10: It really is a great day. That's coming up next after the lady who's now married.
0: Oh, yes.
10: Taylor Swift on Star.

0: Swift on Star 102.7. Still yet to see her little outfit that she wore, the wedding dress or dresses of her wedding with Travis Kelce. Have kept that very tight-lipped, haven't they?
1: They have. I spoke about it last week, and they signed all the guests had to sign NDAs. They had to put their phones away. So it's hard to find out info about it. I do know that a lot of people in New York were very upset because there was a castle that had to be taken to Madison Square Garden where they had the wedding for the wedding. It was like a big castle and it held up traffic in New York for hours.
0: Right. I wonder these days, because obviously we are attached to our phones, how people felt not having their phones. Probably maybe not a nicer thing. Or they wanted to watch some sport. Yeah, I don't know if you see that, but at wedding receptions, if there's a game on, there's always somebody sneakily putting a phone somewhere so everyone can watch the game.
1: I get that, though, because for some reason, everyone puts their weddings on big sporting event days. I don't know why.
0: I'll never forget, I went to a wedding and Bathurst was on. And the amount of people that went, it was at the Shangri-La here in Cairns. And so many people were at the pier bar. This was years ago to watch Bathurst because it was really tight race.
1: All the entrees are coming out. No one's there.
0: Yeah, it's like, can you go and get everyone from the pier bar to bring them back to the wedding reception to watch it? Johnny, there is a cool event happening, and it is the Salt House Food and Wine Festival.
1: Yeah, this one's massive. A bunch of winemakers, distillers, brewers, and producers all getting together. There'll be food stalls and stunning local produce from across FNQ. They've also got, and this is something really exciting, local seafood for the world's biggest smoker. Now, this is what, like, they do this at some of their events at Soul House, and you might see it, and they put it out in the grass there. It's absolutely massive. Yeah. That's going to make a return as well. How's this? Tickets on the door are only $30 per person, which is pretty good. But if you want a double pass right now on us, we've got one up for grabs right here, mate.
0: So we are going to do Johnny and Inky's Wine Label Generator.
1: Yeah.
0: How does this work? Well, it is the name of your first pet.
1: Yep.
0: And also the last thing you ate. And that would be the name of your wine.
1: So that's the one. Yeah, that's going to be the name on the label. Mine would be Gucci Burger.
0: Oh. That's not bad.
1: My mum's cat when we were growing up. Our first ever pet was my mum's cat. She named it Gucci because that was her favourite.
0: Would be nice, though, to be at the Salt House Food and Wine Festival on Saturday the 8th of August, and then you're sitting back and sipping a
1: Gucci burger.
0: A Gucci burger. Mine would be Scooby Scones.
1: Oh,
0: Scooby Scones.
1: Maybe that's a bit of a dessert wine.
0: Yes, that could be good. 4041-1027. We're going to, what is your wine label generated name? It is the first pet that you've had as a kid and also the last thing you ate. Give us a buzz, 4041. 1027 is the number to call to head along to the Salt House Food and Wine Festival. Like we said, it's happening on Saturday the 8th of August. It really is a lot of fun. Kicks off from 12 until late.
1: Yeah, I love that, till late. That's great.
0: No cut-off time. No cut-off time, hey? 4041-1027 is the number to call.

0: It is Johnny Nicky on Star 102.7. Good morning and happy Tuesday. It's 19 minutes past 7. Coming up on it is the 8th of August. It's a Saturday. It is the Salt House Food and Wine Festival.
1: Yeah, we're talking winemakers, distillers, brewers and producers alongside food stalls, showcasing some of FNQ's amazing produce that we have in this great part of the world. And we're also really good with our drinks too.
0: We are. And the one
1: consuming
0: thing,
1: and producing.
0: True. And have you ever thought what your wine label would be? Well, we have got a generator.
1: We do, yep.
0: And the generator is the name of your first animal that you've had as a kid and also the last thing you ate.
1: Yep, Gucci Burger is the name of mine.
0: I didn't know about that for a wine. Like, would that be a little spicy? What would that,
1: a
0: little
1: bit of
0: dry,
1: a savoury on the
0: maybe?
1: Palate? Yeah.
0: And I think mine would be a dessert wine, which because mine is Scrooby Scones.
1: Yeah, that, I could see that as a dessert wine for sure.
0: We've got Jessie and Goodvale. Good morning.
2: Good morning.
0: What would be your wine label generated name?
2: Well, my dog's name was Holly and I had Toast. So Holy Toast,
0: Holy,
2: like a little bit.
1: Ooh, I don't mind that. Is that a
2: wine's
1: convenient?
2: A little bit holy, you know?
0: I do love that. And you're making a toast as well.
1: That's
0: all
1: good.
0: The time.
1: I like
0: that's a
1: that.
0: Good one. You're
1: yeah.
0: in the draw for those two tickets to head along to the Salt House Food and Wine Festival. Renee in Trinity, good morning.
3: Good morning.
0: What would be your wine label generated name?
3: Mine would be Patch Weepix.
0: Patch, ooh.
1: Okay.
3: Patch Weepix.
0: What kind of a wine?
3: It's savoury.
0: Yeah.
1: It might even be a white. Yeah.
0: I would say maybe a red. Yeah, something get like
3: definitely a red, I reckon.
0: Like a mulled wine sometimes.
1: Oh, yeah.
3: Full
1: okay.
3: Body.
1: Okay. Full body.
0: Full
1: right.
0: body. Full body. I love it. You are in the draw, Renee, to win those two tickets to head along to the Salt House Food and Wine Festival. Bridget in Gordonvale, good morning.
4: Good morning.
0: What would be your wine label generated name?
4: It would be Willy Potato Bake.
0: Willy Potato Bake. Oh, yeah, potato bake last night.
1: God, I love a good potato
0: yeah.
1: bake.
0: So do I. What yeah. goes in your potato bake, apart from potatoes?
4: Bacon, onion, cheese, cream, and sometimes we add a sneaky mixed veg in there for the kids.
0: Oh, you put bacon in your potato yep. bake.
1: Yeah, that sounds like yeah. me right there. I like the wine label name, but I'm more interested in the potato
0: yeah,
1: bake.
0: Me too. Well done, Bridget. You are in the draw to win that double pass to head along to the Food and Wine Festival. We've got Cynthia in White Rock. Good morning.
5: Good morning.
0: What would be your wine label generated name?
5: It'd be Bingo Pancakes.
0: Bingo Ooh, Pancakes.
1: Another sort of dessertish type of wine, maybe?
0: Yes.
1: Bingo Pancakes.
5: Yeah, I
1: like
5: maybe something sweet.
1: Yeah.
0: Was Bingo a dog?
5: Yes.
0: Yeah, got
5: course.
0: You. Got
1: great
0: you.
1: Dog name, isn't it,
0: it
1: Bingo?
0: It is a good dog name. Well, of course, there's Bandit and Bingo and Bluey and all of that. What was on your pancakes last night?
5: Oh, so that was this morning.
0: Oh, got you.
5: I had some maple syrup and banana.
0: Yum. Yeah. Thank you for your call. You are also in the draw. It's making us hungry.
1: It is a little bit.
0: To head along to the Salt House Food and Wine Festival, we have got Jodes in Coa. Jodes, what would be your wine label generated name?
6: It would be Charlie Sanchoy Bao.
0: Oh! Charlie Sanchoy Bao.
1: Rolls off the tongue, doesn't it?
0: What kind of wine would it be?
6: I have no idea. A bit of everything. A cocktail of wine.
0: Yeah,
1: maybe
0: could
1: like a maybe it's not even a wine. Maybe it's like a rice wine vinegar, you know?
0: Could be. it could be. Hey, Joe, thank you for your call this morning. J-Man, who are we going to randomly give this to this morning?
1: Look, and this is just because it's the one that stood out to me, but the Holy Toast.
0: Holy Toast! Yeah. Let's go to Jessie in Gordonvale. Thank you to everybody for your calls this morning. Jess, enjoy the Salt House Food and Wine Festival, which is coming up on the 8th of August.
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0: on the Esplanade coming down. Don't be alarmed.
1: No.
0: They're not wheeling it over to the Cannes show and sharing the Ferris wheel. Hey, guys, we've got ours. Can we use yours
1: just
0: for a few days for the Cannes show? No, it is going to be replaced with a new Vue one, which is super exciting times. So just be out of action for a couple of weeks.
1: That's fine. Yeah, it'll be back. Bigger and better.
0: Bigger and better. It is Johnny Ninke on Star 102.7. I mean, this is bigger and better because it can fatten up your wallet. $1,000 coming up. Your chance to win yourself a grand.
1: Yeah, that's right. The one came in at all thanks to Ken Frost Homes. White Rock Estate is your sunset address close to the city. 10 questions. Answer them in 60 seconds. $1,000 is all yours.
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8: Good morning, Louise Nielsen here with you. Investigations are ongoing after a 15-year-old boy was allegedly stabbed at a Mananda education facility. Police say they were called to the scene at around 11:40 a.m. yesterday following reports of a physical altercation between two 15-year-old boys. One of them sustained a wound to his abdomen and was taken to Cairns Hospital in a stable condition. The other boy fled on foot and was located in Canimbla after midday and taken into custody. He's been charged with one count of acts intended to cause grievous bodily harm and will face Cairns Children's Court today. Appeals for public assistance to help locate a 20-year-old reported missing from Mananda. They were last seen on McCormick Street around 2 p.m. last Friday and have not been heard from since Saturday. They're described as Caucasian, 183 centimetres tall, with an average build, brown eyes and long auburn hair. Family and police have concerns for their welfare due to an ongoing medical condition. Police are appealing to them or anyone with information to come forward. 26 hectares of public land at the Cairns Showgrounds is set to be redeveloped. It comes as Cairns Regional Council has successfully secured almost $1 million in federal funding for the Cairns Major Events Precinct, which would include things like restaurants, cafes or temporary accommodation. Mayor Emmy Eden is calling on the community to have their say on what they want to see in this space.
9: So consultation is open now for the redevelopment of the showgrounds, the multi-major events precinct space, which is inclusive of Barlow Park, West Barlow and the existing showgrounds.
8: And appeals for public assistance following break and enters in Cairns. Police say a white Hyundai and a gold Holden Colorado was stolen from Smithfield on Saturday and that several parked cars were damaged during the incident. At around 3 a.m. on Sunday, both stolen vehicles were allegedly used in an attempted break-in at a Trinity Park business. No property was stolen. However, the front doors of the business were damaged. Investigations are ongoing.
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10: Good morning, I'm Rob McLennan. A helicopter that collided with another on the Gold Coast 3 years ago was carrying relatives of tourist boat company SeaWorld Cruises when tragedy struck. An inquest has been told the pilot was distracted by his passengers and lost concentration at a critical time. Australia's online safety regulator has warned the major tech companies they're not doing enough to stop sexual extortion scams. A new report's found most social media platforms are not using tools that can detect common threats that are especially targeting teenage boys and young men. Global oil prices have surged on the back of the US resuming its blockade of the Strait of Hormuz as Donald Trump demands ships passing through pay tolls to the United States. And the murder of former British government minister Anne Widdecombe is now being investigated by counter-terrorism police. Home Secretary Shabana Mahmood saying police have several leads.
11: We are pursuing multiple lines of inquiry to establish the motivation for this attack.
0: Cairns RSL Club. 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
10: The NRL is plotting a move to ensure Mark Nwonga Nitawase plays for the Kangaroos at this year's Rugby League World Cup. He is set to go back to rugby union at the end of this season when his deal with the Roosters finishes up in October, but he could be offered a special two-week contract to stay in league. And AFL club Essendon may be facing a $50,000 fine after two players were cited for making contact with an umpire on Sunday. That's the latest news and sport.
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14: Shout out to the roofers that we just saw on top of a roof. Yeah, we're on Grafton Street and I don't know what they're doing on there, but what a way to watch the world wake up, hey, yeah. on a roof.
15: Not bad.
14: And it's also not as hot as it normally is in summer, so a little bit cooler for you.
15: Yeah, it's a little bit better than January, I'd say.
14: Yeah.
15: Being on a roof.
14: True. Hopefully you got your volleys on. If you don't know that, do you know Dunlop volleys?
15: Yeah.
14: Do you remember Dunlop volleys?
15: Yeah, I used to love Dunlop volleys.
14: Did
15: they were
14: you?
15: Super popular back in the day when I was going to school, especially for indoor soccer.
14: Were they really?
15: Everyone used to swear by them.
14: So my fiancé is a roofer and I've got a graveyard of volleys, Dunlop yeah. volleys at my place. Because
15: why is that?
14: Good
15: why
14: grip,
15: do they?
14: Really good grip. Yeah.
15: Yeah, right.
14: Very okay. easy to walk on a roof and do what they need to do up there.
15: The last thing you want to do on a roof is slip, right?
14: True.
15: That's probably, yeah.
14: True. I don't know how they do it, but they just walk around so quickly and so nimbly. Yeah. I suppose they do it every day.
15: Yeah.
14: Anyway, we don't digress. It is a great day around Cairns and the coast today. Mostly sunny one. Then Wednesday tomorrow for the first day of the Cairns show. Mostly sunny morning. Slight chance of a shower most likely late afternoon and evening. And then Thursday and Friday are looking sunny. Today nice. We've got a max of 27 degrees.
15: And right now in Bentley Park is 19.
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0: 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From our Grafton Street studio. Across Cairns in the tropical far north. This is Johnny and Inky. On air now. Star.
19: Go!
14: Good morning. Oh. It is Johnny and Inky coming out before 8 o'clock this morning. What are the chances that you see your family in a photo at an Airbnb that you stay at?
15: Like a photo that's hanging in the Airbnb.
14: But this photo was taken 10 years ago.
15: Jeez.
14: And you don't know the people.
15: Far out.
14: Yes, what are the chances? Right now, though, your chance to win yourself $1,000 cash thanks to Ken Frost Homes.
15: That's right, mate. It's the 1K minutes. Answer 10 questions within 60 seconds all correctly and $1,000 is all yours. You can spend it on whatever you want. I'm going to give you one of the answers right now, so you've only got 9 more to go. Straight from the top, which Cairns suburb is home to the Botanic Gardens in Cairns?
14: Edge Hill.
15: Correct.
14: That'd be Edge Hill, Johnny.
15: That's correct.
14: 9 more questions to go the $1,000 minute. If you'd like to give it a crack, give us a buzz. 40 41 1027. Your chance to win yourself $1,000.

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1: Meg's in Brinsmead. You won this back in January. You were buying Foo Fighter tickets. Well, you wanted to buy Foo Fighter tickets. Did you end up getting them?
2: We did, yeah.
3: Nice one.
1: Was there any change left over?
2: Not a great deal, no.
1: Gotcha.
2: No. Okay. We might get some in-flight food with what was left over, but...
3: That's not cheap either.
1: When are the Fooies happening?
2: November.
1: That's right.
3: In Brizzy,
1: right on this year. That's awesome.
3: Yeah.
1: Okay. Let's get you some spending money for the Fooies or maybe even for the Cannes show this week.
3: You're going to need it at the bar, I reckon, at the concert. The tickets are expensive. Yeah. Imagine what that bar's going to cost.
2: Definitely. That's what hip prices are for.
3: Yeah.
1: That's right.
3: It's true.
1: You're a smart woman there, Megzy. Smart woman. You've done this before. 10 questions, 60 seconds. Get them all right. That coin is all yours. You can pass on a question. And I hope we've got time to get back to it. Megs in Brinsmead, you ready?
2: We are ready.
1: Johnny, you ready?
3: Let's do it.
1: Okay. Your time starts. Good luck now.
3: Which Cairns suburb is home to the Botanic Gardens in Cairns?
2: Edgehill.
1: Correct.
3: The movie Shrek was produced by which American animation studio?
2: Greenway.
1: Correct.
2: Greenway.
3: Which country has the world's only non-rectangular national flag?
2: Japan?
1: Incorrect.
2: Nepal.
1: Correct.
3: In golf, what do you call one shot under par on one hole?
4: 30.
1: Correct.
3: How many rings make up the Olympics logo?
2: 1, 2, 3, 4, 5.
1: 5,
2: six,
1: correct.
2: Seven,
3: what is
2: eight,
3: the name
2: nine.
3: Of the pub Homer and his friends always visit in The Simpsons?
1: Correct.
3: Which heaven. European country has the most islands in the world?
2: Greece.
1: Incorrect.
3: Which Aussie coin features a lyrebird?
2: Dollar coin?
1: Incorrect.
2: 5, 10, 10 cents. 20,
3: what are penguins known to give their partner as a proposal gift?
1: Correct. And there goes the bomb.
3: Guys, we did very well this morning.
1: This guy and girl are on fire. You only passed on one this morning. Go down to question number 9. The only one that you passed on was question number 7, which is, which European country has the most islands in the world? I had no idea about this. Sweden does.
3: Sweden with a total of 267,570 islands.
1: Who would have thought?
3: It's crazy, isn't it?
1: Yeah. Do you want to know the last question?
2: Yeah, throw it at
1: us.
3: Based on your performance, I think you'll get this in the first go. Which superhero is also known as the Dark Knight?
2: Batman.
1: Sorry we couldn't give you $1,000, Megs, but have a great day.
2: Thanks, guys.
1: You're welcome. Thank you. $1,000 back on the table tomorrow morning, same time, thanks to Ken Frost Homes. Coming up next, what are the chances?
3: Yeah.
1: You go into an Airbnb, you look at a photo on the wall, and you're in the photo.
3: That would just throw me so much.
1: Wild scenes. It's coming up next on Star 102.7 right now. This is Sabrina Carpenter with House Tour.

0: chance to win yourself a family pass to head along to the Cairns Show just after 8 o'clock this morning. It is Johnny and Inky. Happy Tuesday. It's 10 minutes away from 8. All kiddies back to school today. Yeah. So a little reminder, those 40K school zones are in place. Imagine going, checking it in to an Airbnb and you see this. This happened to a family.
1: The weirdest thing happened. We get to our Airbnb in San Diego.
2: It's unsettling.
1: Unsettling. We're like
2: random Airbnb.
1: Looking through it. No connections to it.
2: Literally just
1: we're looking at this picture and my dad is like, this looks like me. And I'm like, oh, dad, what? No, this is my dad. That's my sister, Libby, when she was 10 years ago. And that's Brady, my brother, 10 years ago. He is lit there literally in the Airbnb picture.
2: We have those swimsuits. We are literally in this picture.
1: It's the craziest thing.
2: We are
1: so
2: on our Airbnb wall.
1: It's crazy.
2: This can't be real.
1: No, guys. We think this is crazy.
0: So you never know whose photos you're in. So what's happened? They've checked into an Airbnb.
3: Yeah.
0: And somebody has obviously got this beautiful photo that they've blown up and they've made it into a canvas.
3: Nice.
0: So
3: yeah,
0: it sits on the wall there gloriously and they've checked in to this Airbnb. They don't know the Airbnb owners whatsoever. They've never met them before and they're looking at all the artwork as you do when you check into a new Airbnb. Check out the rooms, you check out the pool, you check out everything else. And then you go, wow, we've been to a beach, it looks like this. And it is a picture of a beach. There is the sand and there's also people on the sand and there's people in the water.
3: Yeah.
0: And then they look a bit closer and there's their dad 10 years ago. And they look a little bit closer and there's one of the sisters and also the brother in the water.
3: My immediate reaction would be, are we being pranked right now? Like that would
0: I
3: be.
0: I would think the same thing.
3: That would be my immediate reaction. Someone's obviously knows that we've booked this Airbnb and they've gotten in somehow quickly before we got here and then put with this photo. That's wild. I love the attention to detail of these people. Like I've stayed at Airbnbs before and I couldn't tell you anything that was on the walls or anything like that. You know what I mean? Like that just stuff just doesn't really register for me. But isn't that a popular thing? I don't know about your mum's friends group, but for a while in my mum's friends group, the popular thing was blowing up photos into canvases.
0: Oh, yeah.
3: Officeworks offered it. For a while, and I think they still do.
0: Still do. Got
3: and
0: some for my birthday.
3: There you go.
0: Yes.
3: It's such a popular thing.
0: Jeez, it is.
3: Yeah.
0: But imagine blowing up a photo that you think, oh, that's a great photo. We'll just put that on the wall.
3: Yeah.
0: And then there's your dad, yourself, and also your brother there.
3: Think about the amount of Airbnbs within that location as well that they could have booked. And they booked that one with that photo with them in the background.
0: What are the chances? I'll never forget a photo that we have that we went to a horse riding thing as a family.
3: Yeah.
0: And then in the background was a girl. And we didn't take any notice of it because she was also there on a horse riding thing.
3: Yeah.
0: And it was only until years later, one of my siblings started dating a girl and she was the girl. They're no longer together now.
3: Way. Oh, wow. That would have been a great story though if they ended up together.
0: Was the girl in our photo and they didn't even know each other there.
3: That's insane.
0: What are the chances, Johnny?
3: Nah.
0: What are the chances?
3: Million to one.
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2: A reminder from Star 102.7 that the 40 km per hour school zones are now active. 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
1: Good morning, Louise Nielsen here with you. A 15-year-old boy has been hospitalised after he was allegedly stabbed at a Mananda education facility. A physical altercation occurred between two 15-year-old boys at around 11:40 a.m. yesterday. Police and paramedics were called to the scene following reports one of them had sustained a wound to his abdomen. He was taken to Cairns Hospital in a stable condition. The other 15-year-old has been charged with one count of acts intended to cause grievous bodily harm and will face Cairns Children's Court today. Police are calling for public assistance to help locate a person missing from Mananda. The 20-year-old was last seen on McCormick Street around 2 p.m. last Friday, and they've not been heard from since Saturday. Family and police have concerns for their welfare due to an ongoing medical condition. They're described as Caucasian, 183 centimetres tall, with an average build, brown eyes and long auburn hair. The local community is being encouraged to give feedback on what they want to see in the Cairns Showgrounds redevelopment. The Cairns Major Events Precinct Master Plan proposal is designed to unlock the site's full potential as a premier regional hub, guiding future investment and long-term planning. Cairns Mayor Amy Eden says almost $1 million in federal funding has been allocated for the project.
2: Ultimately, there's 26 hectares of prime land right there on the fringe of the CBD that we would like to redevelop. Now, we were fortunate enough to get 100% federal funding for this project. It's nearly $1 million worth of project for the planning. So extensive planning, extensive consultation.
1: And local tourism operators are encouraged to apply for a share in $80 million of state funding. Tourism Minister Andrew Powell says grants of between $1 and $5 million is available to eligible applicants and projects that drive visitation, encourage longer stays and support local jobs.
3: The Crucible Valley Government is opening the next round of the Tourism Icon Investment Fund, which will back the projects that showcase the very best of Queensland in the lead up to and after the 2032 Games.
1: The first round of the Tourism Icons Investment Fund included $4 million for Reef Magic, which will go towards a new ferry servicing the Reef Magic pontoon in Cairns.
0: Star 102.7 Cairns, national news now.
4: Good morning, I'm Rob McLennan. The US has reinstated its blockade of the Strait of Hormuz, driving a 6% hike in global oil prices. Donald Trump's now demanding ships that pass through pay tolls to the US, but telling Fox News it's Iran that keeps moving the goalposts.
5: They leave the room and they call back and they say, we had to make a couple of changes. I said, changes? They got to make changes? We're not going to make changes.
4: An inquest into the SeaWorld helicopter tragedy has been told the pilot was distracted by his passengers. The coroner's heard Ash Jenkinson likely suffered a lapse in concentration before his chopper collided with another on the Gold Coast in January 2023, killing four people. Tributes this morning for Sam Neill after he passed away, aged 78. Prime Minister Anthony Albanese saying he will be much mourned and long remembered. Hollywood director Steven Spielberg says he will never be forgotten.
0: Cairns RSL Club. If we're not your local, move closer.
4: Daily Cherry Evans reckons Roosters teammate Sam Walker will be hungry for victory after the Origin decider. DCE telling Nine he's proud of him.
6: No doubt after losing an Origin series, there's a fire that will burn a lot brighter with inside of you.
4: Geelong has emerged as a potential future club for Bomber Zach Merritt. The agenda setters reporting Chris Scott has texted Zach to say he's one of the Cats' targets at season's end. And Panthers and Blues star Nathan Cleary says he's reluctant to leave league, as reports suggest he could move to European rugby.
7: My days are hectic. Office, errands, school runs. So I love that no matter where I end up, there's an Anytime Fitness nearby. 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
10: Nice morning around Cairns and the coast today. A mostly sunny one. Tomorrow over the first day of the Cairns show. Bureau is saying a mostly sunny morning, then maybe a slight chance of a shower. Most likely late afternoon and the evening. Thursday, sunny. People's Day public holiday for the Cairns show is looking sunny.
11: Nice.
10: That is nice, that isn't it?
11: Yeah.
10: It's nice to have good weather for the Cairns show. Mm. And also Saturday is looking mostly sunny and Sunday is looking sunny. Today we've got a max of 27 degrees.
11: And right now in air chill, it's 19.
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0: is brand new. New day. No rush, but we're ready.
12: Let's make something of it. Wake the

0: Star.
1: G'day. Happy Tuesday. It is Johnny and Kids, 8 minutes past eight. Those 40K school zones are in place. All kiddies off to school now.
2: Yeah. And then
1: fun.
2: Welcome back to school, kids. Enjoy. You've got a half a year left, right?
1: You do.
2: And only really half a week this week.
1: True. Some schools are having Thursday, Friday off.
2: Wow. I mean, of course, the Cairns Show, 15th to 17th of July, the Cairns Showgrounds, that kicks off tomorrow.
1: We have got a family pass up for grabs for you to head along to the Cairns Show 2026. Coming up next, we're talking about what are the chances. We spoke about this before. A family have checked into an Airbnb.
2: Wild.
1: And they have seen themselves on a picture that's been blown up on the wall. They don't know these people.
2: No.
1: They just happen to be in the water, at the beach.
2: In the background of the photo. That's right. That's the thing. This family is obviously really like the photo they've taken. They've gone, we'll blow that one up. We'll put that on the wall. Not knowing that, obviously those people in the background have booked the Airbnb. They're there. They've seen it. What are the chances?
1: This has happened to us in the family. I've said this before.
2: Yeah.
1: We went to a pony kind of riding trail ride thing.
2: Yeah.
1: And then we had this photo and there was a little girl in the background. And then my brother started dating this woman.
2: Wow.
1: And then she also had the same photo and she's like, that was me in the background.
2: That is insane.
1: It is insane. What are the chances? Do you have a story of what are the chances?
2: If you do, you can win yourself a family pass. Head along to the Cairns Show. As we said, kicks off tomorrow. It's going to be lots of fun, mate.
1: Give us a chance. What are the chances? What are those crazy stories that you know? 4041-1027 is the number to call for your chance to head along to the Cairns Show on us. It's a family pass. 4041-102.7. What are the chances on Star?

0: lessons I've learned. Johnny Nicky on Star 102.7. It is 8:14. Happy Tuesday. We're talking about what are the chances a family have checked into an Airbnb and on the wall is a blown up photo that's been taken. And they happen to be in the photo because it was taken of a beach and they were in the water at the time 10 years ago.
1: Yeah, in the background of the photo. Imagine like seeing that. Imagine booking. And we spoke about this. The amount of different Airbnbs they could have booked.
0: Yes.
1: Where they were staying.
0: Yeah.
1: And they managed to book the exact one where they're in the background of a photo. Insane.
0: Up for grabs, the family pass to head along to the Cairns show this week. We're asking, what are the chances? Good morning, Jess in Benunda.
2: Good morning.
0: What are the chances story?
2: So it was a few years ago. I was on a holiday with friends and we were in Sydney. I can't remember the location, but it was like near the ocean where they do like those, where near the rocks where there's those water spouts that come out and water goes everywhere and you either get wet or it's just amazing to see. But we were in like a massive group and there was a photo taken and then we ended up in a warning sign like a year later with us at that area because it ended up being quite dangerous.
0: Oh, so you guys...
1: You guys were the warning. You guys are the example of what not to do.
0: What are the chances that you're used as a warning sign? Do not be these people.
1: That is sensational.
0: I love it. Jesse, we're in the draw to win that family pass to head along to the Cairns show. Mez in Redlands, what is your what are the chances story?
3: Mine's an Airbnb story. So bought this house in Redlands Valley and the couple unfortunately had to sell because the wife was really sick. About 14 years later, after operating as Airbnb, this family come from England. And this guy goes, oh, I know this house, and I'm showing him through where everything is, etc. And he goes, oh my God, this is the house my brother and his wife used to own.
0: Got goosebumps.
1: No way.
3: The best part of the story is she survived her cancer.
0: Oh, hey. That's great news.
1: That is great news.
3: So I was really happy to hear that after, purchasing it because they had to sell it because she had cancer.
1: Yeah.
0: But that's 14 years later.
1: That's
0: 14
1: insane.
0: Years later, going, this house seems familiar to me.
1: What are the chances?
0: What are the chances?
3: And he come from England, not Australia. He come from the other side of the world.
1: That's phenomenal.
0: That has given me goosebumps. Thank you so much, Mez, for your call. That is incredible. We've got Megan in Goldsboro. What is your what are the chances story?
4: Good morning. When I was about 2 years old, we had a large male goat as a pet and I had a little baby saddle. So my parents used to put it on the goat and I actually learned to ride the goat.
1: That's so good.
4: Instead of a horse. And then last year they went to the Cairns show. My parents did and took the grandkids through the goat pavilion and up on the wall was that exact photo.
0: Of you riding the goat?
4: Yeah. And when they recognised it, they went and spoke to someone to say, hey, where'd you get that photo from? He goes, I don't know. I've had it for about 35 years. But I don't know who the kid is or where it was taken. And my dad's like, that's actually my daughter.
0: That is wild.
1: That's crazy.
0: Don't you love also, I don't know where the photo's from. I don't know who's in the photo. We just use the photo. And it happened to be you. How many years ago?
4: Oh, look, it'd be 38 years ago now.
1: No way. That's
0: what are the
1: wild.
0: Chances?
1: Yeah.
0: Have you been able to see it now?
4: No, I haven't. But they did take a photo and send it to me. But I'm hoping it'll still be there this year.
1: Yeah, let's go have a look.
0: Let's go and have a look.
4: See a little girl in a blue little onesie on a goat, you know who it is.
1: Wow.
0: That's you, Megan in Goldsboro. That's insane. Think of your call this morning. You were in the draw to head along to the Cairns show. A family pass. We've got Tia in Mount Sheridan. What are the chances?
5: Hey, so I was actually ordering something off Shein and I was just checking the reviews and stuff before I bought it. It was something a bit random. It was just like this cat kind of costume for Halloween.
1: So you were going as a cat for Halloween? Any reason why?
5: And I was just looking through the reviews and I scrolled down to one particular person and I was like, wait. Is that me? So this girl looked exactly like me, complete doppelganger, like down to a T. I had to screenshot it and show my partner. I'm like, is this me? Like, did I take this photo? Yeah, I could not believe it. What, like, exactly like me.
0: What are the chances out of the whole of the internet?
1: Yeah.
0: The whole of the internet.
1: All the places you can purchase a cat suit.
0: Yeah, right. And it happens to be someone's left a comment in a review on that cat suit that you were looking at on that website.
1: How good, though. You got to see exactly what you'd look like, innit?
0: And how'd you look? How'd you look?
5: Yeah, oh, I looked amazing.
0: Yeah, of course, of course you did. Thank you for your call this morning. Jess, in Trinity, what's your What Are the Chances story?
6: Well, this is back in the day because I'd never do this now, but I lied to my boss and said I was sick one weekend to go to a Nickelback concert.
1: Great concert.
6: Yeah, they were good back in the day. So I lied and said that I was sick so I couldn't work. And then I jumped on the plane and he is in the seat behind me.
0: Oh, no!
1: Yes!
0: Yes!
1: That is gold. What an awkward flight.
0: Was he also going to Nickelback?
6: Yeah, Nickelback, yeah.
0: How did that go down today? Sheepishly?
6: He was really cool about it. He actually sort of gave a little smile, but it was very uncomfortable.
1: Oh, my God. I would have just been coughing that whole flight. I'm going to go see a specialist, actually. I'm not going to Nickelback.
0: That is what are the chances. Oh, wow. That is insane. Yeah. Ran, of course, so many great calls this morning. Ran a caller. I'm going to have to give it to Megan and Goldsboro.
1: I was going to say, can we reunite Megan with that photo?
0: She has got to go and check out the photo that's been used at the Cairns show. Thank you to everybody for your calls this morning. We've got more family passes coming up tomorrow morning. Coming up next, so we're going to catch up with True Story Corey out in the style car.

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11: 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Enjoy this glorious morning we've got weather-wise. 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
11: Good morning, Louise Nielsen here with you. A 15-year-old boy has been charged after another 15-year-old was wounded at a Mananda education facility. Emergency services were called to the scene at 11:40 a.m. yesterday following reports of an altercation between the boys during which one sustained a wound to his abdomen. He was taken to Cairns Hospital in a stable condition. The other boy has been charged with one count of acts intended to cause grievous bodily harm and will face the Cairns Children's Court today. A person has been reported missing from Mananda. Police say a 20-year-old was last seen on McCormick Street around 2 p.m. and has not been heard from since Saturday. They're described as Caucasian, 183 centimetres tall, with an average build, brown eyes and long auburn hair. Family and police have concerns for their welfare due to an ongoing medical condition. The Cairns Showgrounds are set to be redeveloped and you're being urged to have your say. The project targets the development of a master plan for the precinct encompassing Barlow Park, Cairns Showgrounds and surrounding community sporting facilities. Cairns Mayor Amy Eden explains what we could see.
12: I think we need a level of commercialisation in this space, restaurants, cafes. It could be auxiliary health for sporting because we've got Barlow Park and hopefully we'll have the high performance centre there. But equally, it could be a range of other things. There could be, you know, temporary accommodation. I have no idea.
11: And a 32-year-old Cairns woman has been charged with a total of 48 fraud-related offences. Police say they received information that the woman had used someone else's identification to receive services from a Mananda medical centre between February and June. She's been charged with 36 counts of fraud and 12 counts of dealing with identification information. She's set to front Cairns Magistrates Court next month.
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13: Hi there, I'm Rob McLennan. The US has ordered its Navy to resume its blockade of the Strait of Hormuz, with America demanding ships passing through pay a toll equal to about 20% of the cargo they're holding. Donald Trump again using Fox News to criticise the Iranian regime.
14: You know, they're professional negotiators. That's all they are. I don't even call them good at it. They haven't gotten anything. They've got nothing from me.
13: A former childcare worker in New South Wales has been charged with 329 offences against kids. Those charges relate to 136 victims over 16 years at more than 60 Sydney childcare centres. Some of Hollywood's greats have joined the tributes for New Zealand actor Sam Neill, Jurassic Park director Steven Spielberg saying he'll never be forgotten, and Neill's Jurassic Park co-star Laura Dern saying he was her beloved lifelong friend. And it seems there are some downsides to work from home. A new study's found it does increase the likelihood of obesity over time.
0: Cairns RSL Club. If we're not your local, move closer.
13: Giant Riley Hamilton is the AFL's Round 18 rising star nom after just his second game. The 19-year-old recorded 15 disposals and kicked 2 goals, 1 in Saturday's 13-point win over Geelong. Nathan Cleary is yet to decide where his future lies, with the Panthers and Blue star linked to a possible move to European rugby, although on Nine he's wondered whether he's ready to leave league.
15: Like, I just feel like I can still get so much better, and when you're able to enjoy some success, it's an addictive feeling, you just want more of it.
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19: What's happening weather-wise around Cairns and the coast? Bit of blue sky, bit of cloud that I've seen that looks cold. Yeah. In the studio, we're looking out the window. A mostly sunny one today, which is some good news. Tomorrow for your Wednesday is looking partly cloudy. Mostly sunny in the morning, Bureau is saying, and then a slight chance of a shower most likely late in the afternoon and also the evening, and then Thursday and Friday and Saturday looking sunny. Hey. Today we've got a max of 27 degrees.
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0: 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From our Grafton Street studio across Cairns and the tropical far north. This is Johnny and Inky. On air now. Star.
19: Valet to incredible actor, Kiwi actor, Sam Neill, who's passed away. Obviously, we know him from many roles. In particular, one in Jurassic Park, which was incredible.
20: Yeah,
19: but
20: great film.
19: Passed away, surrounded by family in Sydney at age 78 years old. And recently, we know that he'd been battling cancer. Here's what he had to say.
24: I'm not particularly interested in cancer. I know I've got it. I've got other things on my mind. And it's not cancer.
25: I'm not in any way frightened of dying, but I would be annoyed. I'd be annoyed because there are things I still want to do.
19: So he's hoping he's feeling annoyed and loved as well.
20: Of course.
19: Valet to Sam Neill. Coming up next, your chance to win yourself a family pass to head along to La Festa, all part of the Cairns Italian Festival.
20: Yeah, celebrating Italy in the tropics. It is a really good time. You talk with your hands, you kiss everyone, you eat great food.
19: It's a party.
20: It's just awesome.
19: It's a party. It's happening next Saturday. Your chance to join us coming up next.

0: Johnny and Nikki on Starlight 2.7. It's coming up next Saturday. I mean, there's so many events that are part of the Cairns Italian Festival, which you know because you're on the committee.
1: I don't know what happened there. I don't know what went down, but I got voted into the committee somehow. I'm here now. It's great. It kicks off next week from the 23rd. I'm not involved in a great deal of the event planning because we want it to be a successful festival. So I'm just kind of like lending my, more of a consultancy role, you know?
0: What role did you put your hand up for at La Festa, which is seriously such a great time for the whole family. Everybody is welcome. Kids, also teenagers and adults, everybody is involved. It is like a big party. It's Italy in the tropics.
1: It really is. And I've got the real good insight into how this is all sort of planned and run. And let me tell you, you're 100% spot on. Families are forefront of when planning this. They're the front of the mind when planning these events. You know, the kids, and there's so much stuff for them on the day for Festa, because the theory is if you keep the kids busy doing something else, then the parents can into the vino.
0: So nice. So what's your role at La Festa? Where will you be?
1: Well, there is you remember this, there's a sort of a VIP section. And there's someone needs to man that section. The good thing is it is quite close to a bar, bar.
0: It's right next to the bar. I think it's part of the bar.
1: Yeah.
0: We want you and the fam bam to head along to La Festa next Saturday at Fogarty Park, and on us, have a good time. All you have to do is finish this lyric.
2: When the moon hits your eye like a big pizza pie, that's...
1: What is it? That's what?
0: That's what? 4041 1027 is the number to call if you want to head along to La Festa next weekend. It is a lot of fun.
1: I'll be having a lot of fun. Just propped up in the VIP bar.
0: Will you be propped up or will you be laying down behind the bar? It is Johnny Nicky on

0: It is our Guy's Guy, Guy Sebastian on Star 102.7. Johnny and Inky, happy Tuesday. 10 minutes away from 9. Coming up next Saturday. My gosh, there's a lot on.
1: Yeah.
0: And this is kicking off once again for 2026. It is the Cairns Italian Festival. And La Festa, what is that? It is a big celebration of Italian in the tropics. Italy in the tropics.
1: That's right, mate. At Fogarty Park there, it is absolutely huge. There's so much food and drink and dancing and singing and hugging and kissing, and it's just amazing.
0: You can go home for a nap and then come back.
1: Absolutely. They call it a siesta in Italy, so it's encouraged.
0: You can do what Julie does and have a siesta under the bar.
1: Yep.
0: Just for a couple of hours.
1: Grass is comfy at Fogarty Park there, let me tell you.
0: Sure. Be careful of those roots of the trees.
1: Particularly towards the end of Festa, I see so many people ass over head just at the end there.
0: Set your chair up that way and watch it and watch it. We want to send you in the fam bam along. We've got a family pass up for grabs. We have got a Cheryl in Trinity. Good morning.
2: Good morning.
0: You've just woken up.
2: Have yes.
1: She's a bit slow on that one.
0: Good on you. Good on you for having a nice little sleep in on a Tuesday morning.
2: Thank you.
0: All you have to do is finish this song.
3: When the moon hits your eye like a big pizza pie, that's
2: amore.
1: Hey, that's amore.
0: Well done. You are heading along to La Festa next weekend, all part of the Cairns Italian Festival. Enjoy it.
2: Thank you so much.
0: You're so welcome. Worries, have a great day.
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0: on Star 102.7. Johnny Nicky saying goodbye for Tuesday.
1: Yeah. A reminder, though, tomorrow is show day.
0: We're kicking it off.
1: We're going to be there. Our crew is going to be wandering around with Spotto shirts, Star Spotto shirts. They're bright red. You can see them on our socials. If you see one at the show, take a quick little snap, a quick picture. You don't have to say hello to them. You don't have to even interact with them in any way. Mm-hmm.

0: experience. Did you know that you can experience Italy without the 24-hour flight?
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12: Hi there, Louise Nielsen here with you. A 15-year-old boy has been charged after an alleged stabbing at a Monunda education facility. Police say they were called to the scene at around 11:40 a.m. yesterday following reports of a physical altercation between two 15-year-old boys. One of them sustained a wound to his abdomen and was taken to Cairns Hospital in a stable condition. The other boy fled on foot and was located in Canimbla after midday. He was taken into custody. He's been charged with one count of acts intended to cause grievous bodily harm and will face Cairns Children's Court today. Police are appealing for public information to help locate a 20-year-old reported missing from Monunda. They were last seen on McCormick Street around 2 p.m. last Friday and have not been heard from since Saturday. They're described as Caucasian, 183 centimetres tall with an average build, brown eyes and long auburn hair. Family and police hold concerns for their welfare due to an ongoing medical condition. Applications are now open for the second round of the state government's $80 million Tourism Icons Investment Fund. The first round awarded $25.5 million to support nine projects across Queensland, including Reef Magic. It helped service the Reef Magic pontoon in Cairns. Tourism Minister Andrew Powell says the funding is aimed at boosting visitation and supporting local jobs and businesses.
13: Queensland is the home of the holiday, and we're investing in the attractions and the experiences that will keep visitors coming, staying longer, and spending more in our communities. We're helping

0: build the next generation of tourism experiences to deliver lasting economic benefits for all Queensland communities.
1: And a 57-year-old woman has been arrested after an alleged random assault at a Cairns City cafe. Police say the woman approached a 61-year-old woman inside a Lake Street business and allegedly punched her in the face at around 9 a.m. yesterday. The woman and victim were not known to each other. The victim was treated for injuries to her nose shortly after the incident. The alleged offender has been charged with one count of seriously assaulting a person over 60 and contravening a banning notice.
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3: Hello, I'm Rob McLennan. Magda Szubanski says she's devastated over the sudden death of actor Sam Neill. The comedy icon says it hits especially hard after Sam was only recently cleared of cancer.
4: Like everyone else, I'm absolutely shocked and devastated and just shocked because when I spoke to him not long ago, he was cancer-free.
3: Federal police have charged a former childcare worker in New South Wales with 329 offences against children. More than 120 families have been contacted about those allegations involving 136 victims over 16 years. The US Navy has resumed its blockade of the Strait of Hormuz. America now demanding any ships that want to pass through must pay it a toll, 20% of the value of the cargo they're carrying. And One Nation now leads Victoria's race to the November election, 1 point ahead of Labor and the Coalition, according to Redbridge.
2: Cairns RSL Club. If we're not your local, move closer.
3: Brendan McCullum has apologised to English cricket supporters after his sacking as the country's men's test coach.
5: Disappointed for all the fans that we weren't able to get the results that everyone wanted and I'm sorry for that.
3: That audio thanks to the BBC. AFL club Collingwood is seeking to downgrade Billy Frampton's one-match ban over a pinned arm tackle on North's Matt Whitlock. And Panthers and Blues star Nathan Cleary says he's not sure he's ready to leave NRL after being linked to a possible move to Europe.
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7: What an absolutely beautiful start to the day around Cairns in the far north. And we are in for a mostly sunny Tuesday today. We've also got a fair bit of breeze out there and dropping down around 19 degrees tonight, although I think we were down around the 17-degree mark this morning. Mostly sunny tomorrow with just a slight chance of a shower in the late afternoon or possibly tomorrow night with those winds returning again. And today we've got a top of 27 degrees, although we haven't got much past that 20-degree point in the Cairns CBD.
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7: Good morning, it is Nikki, and I was just thinking this morning, it must be showtime because, of course, that temperature has dropped and we're looking at an overnight low of 15 degrees heading into that public holiday on Friday, which is music to my ears because I love the cold. And I also love showtime. It is on the go tomorrow. They're ready at the Cairns Showgrounds. All the rides are set up. It is getting exciting. And we've got your chance to score a family pass today in our throwbacks at lunch. But for the rev heads out there, we've got a double pass to the Northern Nats 10 Tropical Meltdown. And also a family pass to La Festa. Oh, that is going to be so awesome. So much entertainment and so much Italian food. But I'll tell you what I've got so much of at the moment. And that's music. In fact,

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It is Starwood 02.7, and if you happen to see anything out there on the roads that you think we should know about, give us a buzz and we'll let everybody else know about it. Our number's 40 41 1027, and this is Sam Smith and Kim Petras with Unholy on Star.

That's Thunder from Imagine Dragons on Star 102.7, and their lead singer Dan Reynolds celebrating his 39th birthday. It is also International Non-Binary People's Day today, and if it's your special day, I hope you have an awesome one. We'll check out what else is on the go a little later on today, and until then, Sunny Federa with Think About Us on

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Right now, though, more of Cairns' best music for free, and it is Miley Cyrus with Younger You on Star 102.7. 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